0: that everything is going to be a total disaster. Same group of people.
1: The president has dismissed concerns from tech industry leaders who warn of a needed slowdown of AI development and government regulation. AI is expected to be among the major topics discussed between President Trump and Chinese President Xi Jinping at a state visit later this week.
2: Fox's Jared Halpern at the White House. Former Vice President Kamala Harris in Michigan this afternoon in support of Senate candidate Abdullah Syed.
3: Harris back in campaign mode, arriving at a black-led Detroit midwife center for a roundtable discussion about black maternal health. The sub-agenda was politics and generating support for Michigan's Democratic Senate nominee, Abdul al-Sayed, who did poorly with black voters in his surprise primary victory.
4: Because on this subject, I know he will be a champion. And I have a right to say that.
3: His Republican opponent, Mike Rogers, released a statement reading, "Desperate times call for desperate measures. And Abdul is so desperate that he's parachuting Kamala Harris into Michigan to save his flailing campaign."
2: Fox's Mike Tobin in Detroit. 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
2: An ex-teacher and coach in Minnesota charged for a sex assault that took place decades ago.
6: David Arthur Rome faces two counts of criminal sexual conduct for allegedly assaulting a student between 1985 and 1988. Rome was a teacher and wrestling coach at an academy for the deaf in Faribault. The unnamed male victim reported the assault last year. Investigators found Rome living in Tennessee on supervised release from a federal conviction. In an interview, Rome was shown a team photo with him and the alleged victim in it. He said he was the coach, but could not remember who the students were in the photo. Officials in Rice County, Minnesota, are asking for a warrant to arrest Rome across state lines. Gernal Scott, Fox News.
2: A food delivery service paying a huge settlement after admitting it underpaid drivers.
7: DoorDash will pay $131.5 million to resolve New York City's investigation into companies' compliance with its minimum pay law. DoorDash admitted fault, saying, simply put, we screwed up, and its mistakes meant some Dashers were underpaid or paid late. It will pay more than $12 million to affected delivery drivers on its platform and $83 million to resolve a disagreement with the city how drivers' pay is figured. DoorDash also will set up an internal control system and reporting structure with regulators and appoint a compliance officer. Ginny Coselda, Fox News.
2: Google has been fined €403 million, the equivalent of more than $564 million, for breaching the EU's privacy rules by mishandling users' location data after Ireland's Data Protection Commission found it unlawfully processed data in its web and app activity and location history settings. Google said it has since upgraded its policies. I'm Lee Silasera. This is Fox News.
8: I'm Tom from Edwardsburg. I was severely nearsighted for my entire adult life until LASIK surgery. I ended up with 20/10 vision in both eyes for 5 years. And once you've had that kind of vision, no other vision is acceptable. Well, 3-4 years ago, my vision started to degrade. It was getting blurry. Dr. Jennifer tried different prescriptions. She suggested seeing a cataract surgeon. Well, last February, she asked me if I would try a procedure for dry eye, which I did not know I had. She did a series of tests and showed me the results, and they're permanently dry, and you cannot feel it, but the treatment was amazing. 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How do you thank someone who's giving you your vision back? There's no way you can do it properly.
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10: Now, from the Glass Doctor of Indiana Weather Center, here's your Storm Alert weather forecast.
11: We will see increasing clouds this afternoon with a few light rain showers possible by late day, staying cooler with highs in the middle 60s. For tonight, mostly cloudy with a 30% chance of light rain showers and lows in the lower 50s. Partly cloudy with a slight chance of rain on Wednesday as highs make it to 65. And for Thursday, a mix of clouds and sun with highs in the upper 60s. I'm WSBT 22 meteorologist Abby Wepler.
12: Right now, it's 61 degrees.
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0: 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Coming up next, our final news roundup and information overload hour.
1: All right, news roundup, information overload hour. Here's our toll-free telephone number if you want to be a part of the program. Maybe, in my mind, one of Donald Trump's best speeches ever. He's in New York at the United Nations, and he just laid out not only America's success, but American strength, American greatness, American leadership on the world stage. And he jumped around the globe, but he did it in a very, very concise and disciplined way. And unfortunately, I think a lot of people were probably at work and not able to watch or hear it. We'll play some highlights on TV tonight, but I wanted you to hear a significant portion of this because I just it is Donald Trump at his very best, his most disciplined, most on message. But this is the president earlier today at the UN.
2: Thank you very much, Mr. President, Mr. Secretary General, First Lady of the United States, distinguished delegates, ambassadors, and fellow leaders. It's my great honor to welcome the world to America as we celebrate 250 years of glorious freedom and independence. 2.5 centuries after the cause of liberty found its home on this continent, I can report to you with pride that America is back and our country is stronger today than ever before. Our economy is the envy of the world. Our military is the most powerful on earth. Our technology is second to none, and we are leading in virtually everything. Our energy is fueling the planet. America is rising. Our nation is growing. Our power is expanding. Our country is doing better than ever before. And our future is very, very bright. Since I took office, we have created more than 1 million new private sector jobs, and more Americans are working today by far than ever before. Last week, it was announced that the poverty rate has reached its lowest level in American history. We lifted 1.5 million Americans out of poverty last year

0: All right, when we come back, we'll have more President Trump's speech from earlier today at the United Nations. I mean, he was on his AAA game today and just laying out to the world American greatness and his foreign policy and why the world needs American dominance and for the cause of liberty and freedom worldwide. More on the other side. Your call's coming up, 800-941-SHAWN, as we continue.
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2: Fox News, I'm Tom Graham. President Trump says he could make a deal to end the conflict with Iran or annihilate them. A diplomatic opportunity is underway this week in New York City during the UN General Assembly.
3: It's been nearly 7 months since President Trump launched Operation Epic Fury against Iran. Diplomatic solution has, so far, proven elusive.
4: I have a big decision to make.
3: President Trump's special envoy, Steve Witkoff and Jared Kushner, met with Iranian officials in New York for 3 hours.
2: Fox's Lucas Tomlinson, so far no solution. Former Vice President Kamala Harris back on the campaign trail, stumping on behalf of Michigan Senate candidate Democrat Abdul El-Sayed in Detroit.
5: The United States Senate should be a stopgap on the abuses of this administration.
2: El-Sayed is locked in a tight race with Republican Mike Rogers. 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
6: For tonight, mostly cloudy with a 30% chance of light rain showers and lows in the lower 50s. Partly cloudy with a slight chance of rain on Wednesday as highs make it to 65. And for Thursday, a mix of clouds and sun with highs in the upper 60s. I'm WSBT 22 meteorologist Abby Wepler.
7: Right now, it's 60 degrees.
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0: The Arab countries have had way too much influence on what we're doing in this war. On multiple occasions, and for reasons I do not understand, we listen to them. Obviously, they're worried about their oil facilities and their populations and so forth, but the Iranian regime has killed an awful lot of Americans, threatens us with nuclear war. What was that phrase the vice president used, Mr. Producer, about alignment? The Arabs are not aligned with us. That's not our interest. And they're going to do damage to these oil facilities no matter what. And I've told you this many times before. None of this is new to you. They're hoping the Democrats take one or both houses of Congress. And then you'll have Republicans running for the hills. And that will put an end to the war. That's the hope. You're going to have isolationists, woke right types in the Republican sphere doing the same thing. Everybody blame us for the Trump administration and his war effort. So, personally, this isn't the way I would do this. I would just tell the Arab countries that we'll do everything we can in a defensive posture. But in their case, that we need to take this regime out. There were no real grave downsides to training and arming the Iranian people. And I think, as I've said for months to you, Mr. and Mrs. America, this will be the greatest question I think history will have if we've not been doing it. For nearly 3,000 years, Homer's epic poem, The Iliad, has shaped the literary and moral imagination of the West. More than a story of war and legendary heroes, it's about honor, courage, leadership, friendship, sacrifice, and what it means to live a noble life. Achilles is the greatest warrior among the Greeks, but his greatest struggle is not only against the Trojans, it is against his own anger, pride, and grief. As he's transformed by loss, Homer asks what true greatness requires and whether strength alone is enough to make a man noble. These are questions that we as Americans living in 2026 face as well. And that's why Hillsdale College has released its newest free online course, The Iliad. 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It's totally free. Read the classics. Study the West. 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
6: Fox News, I'm Tom Rigotti. Heavy winds are whipping up North Carolina's coast as the first nor'easter of the fall is looming. Fox Weather's Robert Ray on the Outer Banks with the latest.
7: Heavy surf already coming in. We could see waves up to 18 feet in the coming days as this nor'easter is developing with wind gusts up to 60 miles per hour. And what that could possibly do is knock out power to many communities up and down the I-95 corridor.
6: The Trump administration is defending its record on illegal immigration as an increasing number of voters sour on the crackdown.
8: A Fox News poll now shows that a 53% majority of registered voters think the Trump administration's immigration enforcement has gone too far, with 60% of independents agreeing it's too much. Some congressional Republicans are sounding the alarm for the November midterms.
6: That's Fox's Bill Maluge, and America's listening to Fox News.
1: Now, from the Glass Doctor of Indiana Weather Center, here's your Storm Alert weather forecast.
9: For tonight, mostly cloudy with a 30% chance of light rain showers and lows in the lower 50s. Partly cloudy with a slight chance of rain on Wednesday as highs make it to 65. And for Thursday, a mix of clouds and sun with highs in the upper 60s. I'm WSBT 22 meteorologist Abby Wepler.
10: Right now, it's 60 degrees.
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3: Hey, man, Casey Hendrickson here. I know you're used to me kind of being animated and amped up during these live endorsements, but I actually just want to sit down and talk to you about something. 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

0: They had to take him off the case. They never actually went to Israel or went to Gaza to investigate anything. And this is where Mamdani's saying, see that? He's guilty of, or they are, the country of Israel, and he's the prime minister of war crimes. Well, that was never actually found, but you understand what's going on here. The president has said, we're not doing anything with this. Now, this is globalism. You understand? When you confer or surrender your sovereignty to an international entity or another country, a group of countries, that is globalism. That is a disaster. And it certainly violates our Constitution. Our Constitution is the law of the land, not some international arrangement. And so the president has rightly trashed it. Now, Chris Van Hollen, who is the senior senator from Maryland who wants to be president, who was an out-of-the-closet Jew hater and Israel hater and Netanyahu hater, you know how it goes. He was attacking our president and the Secretary of State, attacking them for not accepting the International Criminal Court, its jurisdiction, and its findings. And he said the reason is that they, the president and the Secretary of State, have provided effectively aid and comfort to Israel and Netanyahu, so they, too, should be held to account. So, literally, he would have the International Criminal Court be able to take action against our president and our Secretary of State, which obviously is unconstitutional, but this is where these people are. He's a traitor. Chris Van Hollen is a traitor. That's what he is. He's a traitor to the country. And he's not alone. Go ahead.
1: Are given show trials by an anti-American tribunal with no jurisdiction over us. They're an evil group of people. I call on all nations that are members of the ICC to officially resign from this rogue institution immediately.
0: I told you this was a great speech, and it is. And it is. We'll be right back.
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2: Fox News, I'm Deborah Valentine. President Trump addressing the UN General Assembly in New York today. He said there are two choices regarding Iran, make a deal or face annihilation. He reiterated that afterwards while speaking to reporters.
3: In one case, it's obliteration, and the other alternative is potential greatness. It could be a great country.
2: President Trump also called for world leaders to unite in opposition to Iran's nuclear ambitions. Hurricane Polo has quickly intensified to a Category 5 storm threatening Mexico's Pacific coast with rain, a storm surge, and damaging winds.
4: Polo went from a 50-mile-an-hour tropical storm on Monday morning to a 160-mile-per-hour Category 5 hurricane in 24 hours.
2: Fox's Tanya J. Powers reporting. The National Hurricane Center says Polo's impacts will begin being felt late tonight into Wednesday. 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
1: Now, from the Glass Doctor of Indiana Weather Center, here's your Storm Alert weather forecast.
5: For tonight, mostly cloudy with a 30% chance of light rain showers and lows in the lower 50s. Partly cloudy with a slight chance of rain on Wednesday as highs make it to 65. And for Thursday, a mix of clouds and sun with highs in the upper 60s. I'm WSBT 22 meteorologist Abby Wepler.
6: Right now, it's 59 degrees.
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0: some of whom are quite famous, some of whom are not. But I'm also going to remember people who I've defended over the years, some of whom have claimed to be my closest friends, and I thought were my closest friends, who posted nothing. Zero. I don't expect people to defend me. I don't even ask people to defend me. You read my Wikipedia page, it'll make you sick to your stomach. You wouldn't even recognize who I am. I will defend myself. And I will defend my friends. But when they don't defend my stepson, when even total strangers have, that really strikes you. It really, really strikes you. And of course you can't forget that. But here's the point also. Somebody who received a wedding invitation took that invitation and ran to Politico to try and create a non-controversy, a controversy out of a nothing. Now imagine having a wedding and that person's probably going to be there and not knowing who that person is. But I think I do know who that person is. I think I do. More on that later. But I wanted you to know. I wanted you to know. I wanted you to know because it was in Politico. I can understand why the president wants to ban it. Does that sound like a press operation to you? Politico, they got $8 million laundered through government subscriptions. They said, oh, we didn't take any money from there, just subscription. Yeah, $8 million laundered through subscriptions, went to Politico, a private corporation. That's okay. That's okay. But when a groom responding to family and some close friends is telling people, no, we don't, we're not registered anywhere. If you want to give a gift, you can give a money gift. And so he's accused of soliciting money from Israelis. Sick. Really sick. I'll be right back.
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4: Fox News, I'm Sue Guzman. President Trump delivering his speech before the United Nations General Assembly today, reiterating his threat to Iran. Fox Business Network's Edward Lawrence.
5: The president says he's open to a deal, but is contemplating total annihilation for the Iranian leaders. Now, the chokehold on the Strait of Hormuz pushed up oil prices, which increased gas prices.
4: Iran's president addresses the General Assembly tomorrow. Republican senators calling for a congressional probe into President Trump's oldest son. Here's Fox's Lisa Brady with more.
6: In a letter to the Senate Judiciary Committee, Utah Senator John Curtis says Donald Trump Jr. should be investigated over his business dealings and subpoenaed after a Russian oligarch paid for some of his wedding celebrations earlier this year. The bride, Bettina Trump, has called Umar Kremlev a dear friend.
4: The president did not attend that wedding. 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
8: For tonight, mostly cloudy with a 30% chance of light rain showers and lows in the lower 50s. Partly cloudy with a slight chance of rain on Wednesday as highs make it to 65. And for Thursday, a mix of clouds and sun with highs in the upper 60s. I'm WSBT 22 meteorologist Abby Wepler.
9: Right now, it's 59 degrees.

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0: 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Beautiful. Well, ladies and gentlemen, today's program, I think I've told you in plain English what I think about a number of things that are going on. Because I want the country, I want those of us who are patriots, and I want those of us who represent us in Washington and elsewhere, all of us to get our acts together, to stay on focus, to do what needs to be done to win, and not to surrender this great country to this horrible enemy. We salute our armed forces, police officers, firefighters, emergency personnel, truckers, our friends, our ICE friends, the men and women in Ukraine, the men and women in Israel, the men and women in Iran, and you, the men and women of the United States. God bless each of you, and I'll see you tomorrow.
1: Hi, I'm Lauren. Why was it so difficult to move? Maybe my left side had just fallen asleep. 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
1: This fundamentally is becoming is whether we remain that shining city on a hill that Reagan spoke of, the beacon of freedom for the world, or we give all of that up. 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
2: News. I'm Sue Guzman. Heavy winds whipping up North Carolina's coast as the first nor'easter of the fall is looming. Fox Weather's Robert Wright.
3: Heavy surf already coming in. We could see waves up to 18 feet in the coming days as this nor'easter is developing with wind gusts up to 60 miles per hour. And what that could possibly do is knock out power to many communities up and down the I-95 corridor.
2: President Trump touting his administration's achievements in a speech before the UN General Assembly Tuesday. UN Ambassador Mike Wall says a lot of work remains to be done.
4: There is still Ukraine. There is still the problem of Iran. There is still Cuba. But the president is determined and will solve these problems on his watch, not just punt them to the next president.
2: And President Trump saying Iran must make a deal with the U.S. or face annihilation. 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
0: Now, from the Glass Doctor of Indiana Weather Center, here's your Storm Alert weather forecast.
5: For tonight, mostly cloudy with a 30% chance of light rain showers and lows in the lower 50s. Partly cloudy with a slight chance of rain on Wednesday as highs make it to 65. And for Thursday, a mix of clouds and sun with highs in the upper 60s. I'm WSBT 22 meteorologist Abby Wepler.
6: Right now, it's 58 degrees. 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
5: World leaders convene. I'm Deborah Valentine, Fox News. President Trump says the world must stand united against Iran's nuclear ambitions during remarks to world leaders at the United Nations General Assembly. Fox's Jared Halpern has more from the White House.
6: President Trump says he has a big decision to make between making a deal with Iran, allowing the country to rebuild.
7: Or do I annihilate the Islamic Republic and do it quickly, never giving them a chance to kill and destroy people and countries again.
6: The president at the UN General Assembly predicted a deal with Iran could be possible after the upcoming midterm elections. President Trump says all nations should isolate Iran economically as part of a pressure campaign. The president also says the U.S. rejects attempts to stifle artificial intelligence development, saying a better term for the technology is super intelligence. At the White House, Jared Halpern, Fox News.
5: President Trump remarking on the military agreement signed Tuesday at the UN between the U.S., Denmark, and Greenland. The president describing this agreement as unprecedented.
7: We will have the complete ability to do what is necessary to defend the American continent and also Europe and other places. No U.S. adversary will ever be permitted to establish a military presence in Greenland anymore or make sensitive investments there without our express written approval.
5: The audio of President Donald Trump, courtesy of UN TV. President Trump recently signed a commission formally making Secretary of State Marco Rubio his national security advisor. Rubio has held that role since May of 2025. Rubio is only the second person in U.S. history to simultaneously serve as Secretary of State and national security advisor. Henry Kissinger held both positions under President Nixon. 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
5: Israeli Prime Minister Benjamin Netanyahu posting a video on X attacking New York City Mayor Zohran Mamdani, who previously called for Netanyahu's arrest over an ICC warrant charging the Israeli leader with war crimes. Fox's Alexis McAdams has more.
14: The Israeli Prime Minister Benjamin Netanyahu is firing back at Mayor Zohran Mamdani. He says he's coming to New York City this week no matter what.
15: Shame on you, Mr. Mamdani. Shame on you for supporting the Hamas terrorist monsters who butchered our people.
14: This comes after the Democratic Socialist mayor called for the arrest of Netanyahu again. When asked about it this morning, Mamdani pointed to the International Criminal Court's arrest warrant for the Israeli prime minister.
16: As the prime minister, he is the architect of a horrific genocide against Palestinians.
14: Yesterday, President Trump met with Mamdani. The mayor says they did not discuss Israel in the meeting, but Trump has already made it very clear that no one will be arresting Netanyahu when he comes to the United States.
5: In July, Mayor Mamdani released a video conceding that he did not have the legal authority to arrest Netanyahu over the warrant issued by the ICC, but maintained that he still believes the Israeli leader is a war criminal. The Trump administration says it is removing more than 700,000 people from Obamacare health care plans, claiming they're fraudulently enrolled. Vice President J.D. Vance explained how fraudsters were allegedly able to profit.
17: We had a system in this country that rewarded brokers, that made people rich for enrolling fake people in programs that are meant to ensure that our fellow citizens have health care. This was a scandal. And thanks to the work of Dr. Oz, Andy Ferguson, Secretary Kennedy, and of course, the leadership of the president, this is stopping.
5: The Trump administration is also tightening eligibility requirements for Affordable Care Act subsidies as part of a broader push to reduce alleged fraud. Democrats say cuts pushed by Republicans have resulted in millions of legitimate enrollees losing access. I'm Deborah Valentine. This is Fox News.
18: Now, from the Glass Doctor of Indiana Weather Center, here's your Storm Alert weather forecast.
19: For tonight, mostly cloudy with a 30% chance of light rain showers and lows in the lower 50s. Partly cloudy with a slight chance of rain on Wednesday as highs make it to 65. And for Thursday, a mix of clouds and sun with highs in the upper 60s. I'm WSBT 22 meteorologist Abby Wepler.
20: Right now, it's 58 degrees.
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3: Fox News, I'm Sue Guzman. Heavy winds whipping up North Carolina's coast as the first nor'easter of the fall is looming. Fox Weather's Robert Ray.
4: Heavy surf already coming in. We could see waves up to 18 feet in the coming days as this nor'easter is developing with wind gusts up to 60 miles per hour. And what that could possibly do is knock out power to many communities up and down the I-95 corridor.
3: President Trump touting his administration's achievement in a speech before the U.N. General Assembly Tuesday. UN Ambassador Mike Wall says a lot of work remains to be done.
5: There is still Ukraine. There is still the problem of Iran. There is still Cuba. But the president is determined and will solve these problems on his watch, not just punt them to the next president.
3: President Trump saying Iran must make a deal with the U.S. or face annihilation. 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
6: For tonight, mostly cloudy with a 30% chance of light rain showers and lows in the lower 50s. Partly cloudy with a slight chance of rain on Wednesday as highs make it to 65. And for Thursday, a mix of clouds and sun with highs in the upper 60s. I'm WSBT 22 meteorologist Abby Wepler.
7: Right now, it's 57 degrees.
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4: Leaving the door open. I'm Sue Guzman, Fox News. President Trump addressing the UN General Assembly Tuesday, saying he has a big decision to make about Iran in the days ahead.
5: Arguing the United States offered Iran multiple opportunities to abandon its nuclear program.
6: Yet even after we agreed to a ceasefire for nuclear discussions, Iran promptly violated it with brazen acts of terrorism against civilian ships from other countries.
5: The president faces significant criticism abroad and in the U.S. for that decision. President Trump also told the U.N. General Assembly that he has a big decision to make: strike a deal with Iran to rebuild it or annihilate it. He also revealed U.S. officials, including envoys Steve Witkoff and Jared Kushner, met with the Iranian delegation for 3 hours. He says the talks were very productive.
4: Fox's Rich Edson. New Fox News power ranking shows Democrats leading Republicans in 5 key House races, with the midterms quickly approaching. More from Fox's Christina Coleman.
7: They're gaining momentum. 17 House races shifted to the Democrats as they campaign on the issue of affordability. Meantime, President Trump is reminding voters of the progress that Republicans have made as they work to carry out his agenda. Trump stopped the humanitarian crisis that took place at the border under the Biden administration. Illegal crossings now at historic lows. He also touted economic gains. And in the Senate, control of the chamber is now up for grabs. The state of Kansas now joins New Hampshire and North Carolina to round out the list of 9 battleground states. And both parties are projected to have 47 seats, with 6 seats rated as toss-ups.
4: The fight over Missouri's congressional map back in the U.S. Supreme Court for a third time Tuesday. This is after an appeals court ordered the revival of new districts backed by President Trump that could help Republicans gain a House seat in the midterms. 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
4: A powerful nor'easter threatening millions along the East Coast with days of wind, flooding, and pounding surf.
12: Heavy surf already coming in. We could see waves up to 18 feet in the coming days as this nor'easter is developing with wind gusts up to 60 miles per hour. And what that could possibly do is knock out power to many communities up and down the I-95 corridor. Over 80 million people are going to be affected in 13 different states. And here in the OBX, a fragile piece of land that gets hit by hurricanes and nor'easters. They are very concerned. Just to the south of us in Hatteras, where over 20 homes have fallen to the sea because of erosion over the years.
4: Fox Weather's Robert Ray on the Outer Banks. Meanwhile, Hurricane Polo has intensified into a powerful Category 5 storm off of Mexico's Pacific coast. This is less than 24 hours after developing. It's packing maximum sustained winds of 165 miles per hour. The moisture from Polo fueling a dangerous New Mexico flood threat through midweek, where a flash flood emergency has been issued and evacuations are underway in Mora County. Former Vice President Kamala Harris campaigning on behalf of Michigan's Democratic Senate candidate Abdul El-Sayed. Fox's Mike Tobin.
14: Harris back in campaign mode, arriving at a black-led Detroit midwife center for a roundtable discussion about black maternal health. The sub-agenda was politics and generating support for Michigan's Democratic Senate nominee Abdul El-Sayed, who did poorly with black voters in his surprise primary victory.
15: Because on this subject, I know he will be a champion. And I have a right to say that.
14: His Republican opponent, Mike Rogers, released a statement reading, "Desperate times call for desperate measures. And Abdul is so desperate that he's parachuting Kamala Harris into Michigan to save his flailing campaign."
4: Fox's Mike Tobin reporting from Detroit. I'm Sue Guzman. This is Fox News.
16: Now, from the Glass Doctor of Indiana Weather Center, here's your Storm Alert weather forecast.
20: For tonight, mostly cloudy with a 30% chance of light rain showers and lows in the lower 50s. Partly cloudy with a slight chance of rain on Wednesday as highs make it to 65. And for Thursday, a mix of clouds and sun with highs in the upper 60s. I'm WSBT 22 meteorologist Abby Wepler.
21: Right now, it's 57 degrees.
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1: Fox News, I'm Deborah Valentine. Israeli Prime Minister Benjamin Netanyahu in a video on X taking aim at New York City Mayor Zohran Mamdani. Mamdani has stated that the Israeli government has committed genocide in Gaza and signals support for Netanyahu's arrest after the ICC issued an arrest warrant for him.
2: Shame on you, Mr. Mamdani. Shame on you for supporting the Hamas terrorist monsters who butchered our people. Shame on you for inciting riots against New York Jews.
1: Netanyahu is scheduled to speak at the UN General Assembly on Thursday afternoon in New York. China's President Xi Jinping is headed to Washington, D.C. for a state visit hosted by President Trump. Fox's Jonathan Savage.
3: President Trump will greet President Xi at Andrews Air Force Base. Accompanying the Chinese leader will be a large business delegation.
1: Control of Taiwan and AI expected to be topics among the two leaders. 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
4: For tonight, mostly cloudy with a 30% chance of light rain showers and lows in the lower 50s. Partly cloudy with a slight chance of rain on Wednesday as highs make it to 65. And for Thursday, a mix of clouds and sun with highs in the upper 60s. I'm WSBT 22 meteorologist Abby Wepler.
5: Right now, it's 57 degrees.
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5: Headed to the U.S., I'm Deborah Valentine, Fox News. Chinese President Xi Jinping is on his way to Washington. Fox's Jonathan Savage looks ahead to the state visit.
6: President Trump will greet President Xi at Andrews Air Force Base. Accompanying the Chinese leader will be a large business delegation. Many will hope to see an extension of the truce on tariffs announced after the leaders met in South Korea last October. Trade is a long-standing challenge for the two superpowers, as is Taiwan. China wants the US to stop arming the breakaway island. But new challenges keep appearing. The two countries are in a race to dominate the rise of artificial intelligence, but they also acknowledge they'll need to communicate in order to manage potential security risks. Jonathan Savage, Fox News.
5: President Trump spoke at the United Nations General Assembly Tuesday to defend his decision to attack Iran. Fox's Rich Hetson reports from Washington.
7: Arguing the United States offered Iran multiple opportunities to abandon its nuclear program.
8: Yet even after we agreed to a ceasefire for nuclear discussions, Iran promptly violated it with brazen acts of terrorism against civilian ships from other countries.
7: The president faces significant criticism abroad and in the U.S. for that decision. President Trump also told the U.N. General Assembly that he has a big decision to make: strike a deal with Iran to rebuild it or annihilate it. He also revealed U.S. officials, including envoys Steve Witkoff and Jared Kushner, met with the Iranian delegation for 3 hours. He says the talks were very productive.
5: Iran's President Masoud Pezeshkian is expected to speak at the UN General Assembly Wednesday. The National Hurricane Center says Polo has strengthened into a Category 5 hurricane as it targets Mexico's Pacific coastline. 13 New England states are bracing for the potential impacts of a nor'easter. 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
5: Israeli Prime Minister Benjamin Netanyahu posting a video on X attacking New York City Mayor Zohran Mamdani, who previously called for Netanyahu's arrest over an ICC warrant charging the Israeli leader with war crimes. Fox's Alexis McAdams has more.
12: Israeli Prime Minister Benjamin Netanyahu is firing back at Mayor Zohran Mamdani. He says he's coming to New York City this week no matter what.
13: Shame on you, Mr. Mamdani. Shame on you for supporting the Hamas terrorist monsters who butchered our people.
12: This comes after the Democratic Socialist mayor called for the arrest of Netanyahu again. When asked about it this morning, Mamdani pointed to the International Criminal Court's arrest warrant for the Israeli prime minister.
14: As the prime minister, he is the architect of horrific genocide against Palestinians.
12: Yesterday, President Trump met with Mamdani. The mayor says they did not discuss Israel in the meeting, but Trump has already made it very clear that no one will be arresting Netanyahu when he comes to the United States.
5: In July, New York City Mayor Mamdani indicated he did not have the legal authority to arrest Netanyahu. Lindsey Clancy's defense team is calling for an investigation into the holdout juror who sought to find her guilty of the murder of her three children. Fox's Anita Vogel has the story.
15: Attorney Edward Palczyk writes, quote, Reddington's motion is actually a full frontal attack on the U.S. Constitution, because if the new normal is that jurors are going to face brutal reprisals for disagreeing with a defense attorney, you can kiss the Sixth Amendment goodbye. Reddington, along with four jurors who have spoken publicly, accused Desertville of having reasonable doubt about Clancy's sanity, but nonetheless voting to find her guilty of killing her three children. Reddington is now demanding the court question Desertville on the record about whether he lied on his juror questionnaire about a past domestic violence incident and restraining order.
5: Clancy is expected back in court September 29th. I'm Deborah Valentine. This is Fox.
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17: For tonight, mostly cloudy with a 30% chance of light rain showers and lows in the lower 50s. Partly cloudy with a slight chance of rain on Wednesday as highs make it to 65. And for Thursday, a mix of clouds and sun with highs in the upper 60s. I'm WSBT 22 meteorologist Abby Wepler.
18: Right now, it's 56 degrees.
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3: News. I'm Sue Guzman. President Trump delivering his speech before the United Nations General Assembly Tuesday, reiterating his threat to Iran. Fox Business Network's Edward Lawrence reports.
4: The president says he's open to a deal, but is contemplating total annihilation for the Iranian leaders. Now, the chokehold on the Strait of Hormuz pushed up oil prices, which increased gas prices.
3: Iran's president addresses the General Assembly today. A Republican senator calling for a congressional probe of President Trump's oldest son, Fox's Lisa Brady.
5: In a letter to the Senate Judiciary Committee, Utah Senator John Curtis says Donald Trump Jr. should be investigated over his business dealings and subpoenaed after a Russian oligarch paid for some of his wedding celebrations earlier this year. The bride, Bettina Trump, has called Umar Kremlev a dear friend.
3: The president did not attend that wedding. 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
6: For tonight, mostly cloudy with a 30% chance of light rain showers and lows in the lower 50s. Partly cloudy with a slight chance of rain on Wednesday as highs make it to 65. And for Thursday, a mix of clouds and sun with highs in the upper 60s. I'm WSBT 22 meteorologist Abby Wepler.
7: Right now, it's 56 degrees.
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2: Why are they not spending money on Ken Paxton? 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Other than just like sour grapes over the fact that an establishment guy like John Cornyn just got fired by the people of Texas as President Trump endorsed Ken Paxton. What is that? If not just bitterness and a betrayal, candidly, a betrayal of the American people. 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
3: Fox News, I'm Deborah Valentine. While addressing the UN General Assembly in New York Tuesday, President Trump said there are only two choices regarding Iran, make a deal or face annihilation. He reiterated that while speaking to reporters.
4: In one case, it's obliteration. And the other alternative is potential greatness. It could be a great country.
3: President Trump also said he thinks the Iran conflict will end after the midterm elections. Today, President Trump greets Chinese President Xi Jinping upon his arrival at Andrews Air Force Base for a three-day state visit to Washington.
5: Many will hope to see an extension of the truce on tariffs announced after the leaders met in South Korea last October. Trade is a long-standing challenge for the two superpowers.
3: Fox's Jonathan Savage. AI and Taiwan are also expected to be major topics discussed between the two leaders. America's listening to Fox News.
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6: For tonight, mostly cloudy with a 30% chance of light rain showers and lows in the lower 50s. Partly cloudy with a slight chance of rain on Wednesday as highs make it to 65. And for Thursday, a mix of clouds and sun with highs in the upper 60s. I'm WSBT 22 meteorologist Abby Wepler.
7: Right now, it's 56 degrees.
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4: Choices on Iran. I'm Deborah Valentine, Fox News. President Trump spoke at the United Nations General Assembly Tuesday, defending his decision to attack Iran. Fox's Rich Etson reports from Washington.
5: Arguing the United States offered Iran multiple opportunities to abandon its nuclear program.
6: Yet even after we agreed to a ceasefire for nuclear discussions, Iran promptly violated it with brazen acts of terrorism against civilian ships from other countries.
5: The president faces significant criticism abroad and in the U.S. for that decision. President Trump also told the U.N. General Assembly that he has a big decision to make: strike a deal with Iran to rebuild it or annihilate it. He also revealed U.S. officials, including envoys Steve Witkoff and Jared Kushner, met with the Iranian delegation for 3 hours. He says the talks were very productive.
4: Iran's President Masoud Pezeshkian is expected to speak at the U.N. General Assembly today. China's President Xi Jinping is on his way to Washington. Fox's Jonathan Savage looks ahead to the state visit.
7: President Trump will greet President Xi at Andrews Air Force Base. Accompanying the Chinese leader will be a large business delegation. Many will hope to see an extension of the truce on tariffs announced after the leaders met in South Korea last October. Trade is a long-standing challenge for the two superpowers, as is Taiwan. China wants the U.S. to stop arming the breakaway island. But new challenges keep appearing. The two countries are in a race to dominate the rise of artificial intelligence, but they also acknowledge they'll need to communicate in order to manage potential security risks. Jonathan Savage, Fox News.
4: A mass shooting in South Africa. Police say three assailants shot and killed at least 11 people at a house party. Three others were wounded. Police are searching for suspects. 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
4: Lindsay Clancy's defense team is calling for an investigation into the holdout juror who sought to find her guilty of the murder of her three children. Fox's Anita Vogel has the story.
15: Attorney Edward Palczyk writes, quote, Reddington's motion is actually a full frontal attack on the U.S. Constitution, because if the new normal is that jurors are going to face brutal reprisals for disagreeing with a defense attorney, you can kiss the Sixth Amendment goodbye. Reddington, along with four jurors who have spoken publicly, accused Desrenville of having reasonable doubt about Clancy's sanity, but nonetheless voting to find her guilty of killing her three children. Reddington is now demanding the court question Desrenville on the record about whether he lied on his juror questionnaire about a past domestic violence incident and restraining order.
4: Clancy is expected back in court on September 29th. 13 New England states are bracing for a potential and rare late September nor'easter. Models vary as to its exact path at this time, but it could form off the East Coast late this week. Fox Weather's Bane Froney reports from Cape May, New Jersey.
16: Heavy surf already coming in. We could see waves up to 18 feet in the coming days as this nor'easter is developing with wind gusts up to 60 miles per hour. And what that could possibly do is knock out power to many communities up and down the I-95 corridor.
4: Forecasters say it has the potential to bring travel disruptions, power outages, high surf, wind, rain, and coastal erosion into the weekend and early next week. Hurricane Polo grew into one of the most powerful Pacific cyclones in decades on Tuesday. Polo is expected to skirt Mexico's southwestern coastline as a Category 5 hurricane. The Miami-based National Hurricane Center says it's packing winds of 175 miles per hour. I'm Deborah Valentine. 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
17: MNC News Time is 5.05. Good morning, I'm Tommy Lee in the MNC News Center, and this is Wednesday, September 23rd. Our news continues with a look at our top local stories here on Michiana Mornings. Candidates for St. Joseph County Sheriff and Prosecutor are speaking up about the violent weekend we just had in South Bend.
19: On Monday, the county's GOP held a press conference to discuss gun violence. Republican candidate for County Prosecutor John Maciejczyk said St. Joseph County needs an aggressive response from its prosecutor in these situations. Democrat Amy Cressy called the shootings unacceptable and sad and sickening. Republican candidate for Sheriff Rod Laurie said one approach could be using more undercover officers in crowds and high traffic areas. His Democratic opponent, South Bend Police Chief Scott Rakowski, pointed out that the Sheriff's Department doesn't oversee the Eddy Street Commons, the site of the shootings at the time of the Notre Dame-MSU football game. Brian Ford, MNC News.
17: A person was hit by a train early yesterday morning on South Bend's north side. This happened around 2:30 near Northside Boulevard, not far from the farmer's market. The coroner was called to the scene. The railroad crossing was closed during the investigation. A multi-vehicle crash involving two semis shut down traffic along U.S. 30 in Marshall County on Tuesday. This happened at the Oak Drive intersection, closing it and shutting down westbound traffic between Oak and Pioneer. No details about injuries or the cause of the crash have been determined.
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17: On the roads, not much to talk about this morning. Toll road bypass, both looking pretty good. Downtown Goshen moving a little slowly, as it usually is this time of day. But otherwise, we're not too bad. We do have some construction that you're going to want to keep in mind today.
20: Laurel Street is closed between West Washington and West Jefferson for brick spot repair. Detour with Maple. The 1000 block of North Francis is closed at an address for new water and sewer taps. Detour with Howard, North Notre Dame, and St. Vincent. And there are delays in the 3600 and 3700 blocks of Sample Street while AEP crews replace utility poles. If you see a crash or a backup, call or text us at 574-2595-953.
0: Now, from the Glass Doctor of Indiana Weather Center, here's your Storm Alert weather forecast.
21: Partly to mostly cloudy skies today. We'll see some peaks of sunshine, but we also still have a slight chance of a shower. Best chance for those showers will be this afternoon and this evening. Highs today around 65. Overnight lows tonight drop down to 52 with partly cloudy skies. And then for tomorrow, a mix of the sun and clouds, high temperatures up around 68. I'm WSBT 22 Chief Meteorologist Carrie Pujol.
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5: Casey Hendrickson here. For all of the climate fearmongers out there, where did all of the hurricanes go? 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
17: 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A Goshen woman accused of causing a deadly 2025 crash while intoxicated will have her jury trial delayed.
23: Jody Nagel is charged with operating a vehicle while intoxicated, causing death in the February crash that killed 17-year-old Amelia Sneddon. Police say Nagel's Mustang failed to yield before a motorcycle struck it. The Goshen News says Nagel's trial was moved from October 19th to February 1st. A trial status conference is scheduled January 7th. Alyssa Foster, MNC News.
17: Four people are facing charges after deputies say they found cocaine, meth, and fentanyl during a traffic stop. Deputies stopped the vehicle early Friday for traffic violations and say they smelled marijuana inside. A search turned up suspected cocaine in the vehicle, along with suspected meth and fentanyl on one passenger. Investigators say another passenger also gave deputies a false name. The St. Joseph County Police Department is warning Michiana residents about suspected home improvement scams.
24: Police say people are posing as representatives of local companies and going door to door, recommending work that they claim needs to be done. Investigators say some residents are then given a price, only to have scammers demand additional money without completing the work. Police recommend checking a contractor's credentials through legitimate sources and getting all work and pricing in writing before agreeing to anything. Anyone with questions or concerns should contact police. Brian Ford, MNC News.
17: And this week is National Child Passenger Safety Week.
25: 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Statistics show that in 2024, nearly 161,000 children aged 14 and under were injured in traffic crashes, and another 677 were killed. Correctly installed car seats can reduce the risk of fatal injury in passenger car crashes by as much as 71% for infants and 54% for toddlers. The NHTSA estimates about half of all car seats are not correctly installed. You can learn more at nhtsa.gov/road safety/child safety. Heather Starr, MNC News.
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26: Hey, man, Casey Hendrickson here. 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
17: MNC News Time is 5:14. Thank you for joining us on Michiana Mornings on this Wednesday. Thousands of Hoosiers are getting federal help after last month's severe storms and flooding.
28: FEMA says it has provided $102 million in assistance so far. At least seven people died in the storms, and homes and businesses and infrastructure across Indiana were damaged. President Trump signed a major disaster declaration for several Hoosier counties, opening the door for federal assistance. Families who were affected still have time to apply. FEMA says the deadline is October 25th.
17: That's Ryan Hedrick reporting. Officials have ruled the sudden death of actor Hayden Panettiere accidental after she consumed a mix of prescription and illicit drugs. Fox's Jonathan Hunt has the details.
29: She had taken a mixture that included the frequently deadly fentanyl, as well as the anti-anxiety drug alprazolam, better known as Xanax, methocarbamol, which is a muscle relaxant, and quetiapine, which is an antipsychotic drug used to treat bipolar disorder and depression. Panettiere, who was 36, died on August 16th in Greenville, South Carolina. Emergency responders arrived at an apartment there, found her in cardiac arrest, and were unable to resuscitate her. She had traveled to South Carolina from Los Angeles just the day before and was in Greenville with her on-and-off boyfriend Brian Hickerson when she died. According to a police report, Hickerson showed officers a bag of medications he said Panettiere had been taking.
17: Panettiere had been open about her struggles with drug use, saying that they began when she started her acting career as a child. She died less than a week before what would have been her 37th birthday. The news is brought to you by the South Bend Symphony, inviting you to enjoy Strauss and Elgar this Saturday night at 7:30 at the Morris Performing Arts Center. 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
17: Still pretty clean on the roads. Downtown Goshen's even looking pretty good at the moment. Toll road bypass both moving smoothly. nothing to report, except that, you know, there's going to be construction to deal with again later today.
20: East South Street is closed for emergency sewer work between Fellows and Lincoln Way East, detour with Lincoln Way East and Columbia. Crews are still rebuilding the Colfax Avenue Bridge at the intersection with MLK Boulevard. And watch for an eastbound lane closure on East Washington from Twickenham to Esther Street. If you see a crash or a backup, call or text us at 574-2595-953.
27: Now, from the Glass Doctor of Indiana Weather Center, here's your Storm Alert weather forecast.
21: Partly to mostly cloudy skies today. We'll see some peaks of sunshine, but we also still have a slight chance of a shower. Best chance for those showers will be this afternoon and this evening. Highs today around 65. Overnight lows tonight drop down to 52 with partly cloudy skies. And then for tomorrow, a mix of the sun and clouds, high temperatures up around 68. I'm WSBT 22 Chief Meteorologist Carrie Pujol.
17: Thank you, Carrie. We are sitting at 55 degrees this morning. We're exploring the American countryside next. 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

0: Hey man, Casey Hendrickson here. I know you're used to me kind of being animated and amped up during these live endorsements, but I actually just want to sit down and talk to you about something. As you get older, it's much more difficult to feel like yourself, to have the energy to get through the day. And if you watched me on camera a couple of years ago, you probably would have noticed that I would have given a lot of energy during the segments for the radio show, and then during the commercial breaks, I was basically passing out. If you watch now, I don't do that anymore. 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
2: In 1686, the explorer La Salle lost one of his ships, the La Belle, in a violent storm near today's Matagorda County, Texas. Researchers began to search for the La Belle to see the stories it might share.
6: So in 1995, they just like, we found her. And they were originally just going to go down and bring up the cargo. But when they got down there, they noticed that the beams that were the ship were numbered and lettered.
2: And as Stephanie McDaniel at the Matagorda County Museum shares, those letters and numbers would allow them to put the ship back together once they brought it to the surface.
6: They found the actual hull of the ship, what remained of it. Matagorda Museum has a small section of it to show, but the complete hull of the ship is at the Bullock Museum in Austin, Texas. They found the crates, the dishes, everything that that ship was going to have.
2: Many amazing items were brought to the surface, and some are displayed here.
6: One of the amazing things is the cannons that were found. There were four cannons that were given by Louis XIV for this expedition. Only three of them were located. They are solid bronze.
2: One of those cannons is here at this museum, and other artifacts as well.
6: In our display, we have some items that La Salle would have brought to trade with the Karankawa Indians. The Karankawas had never seen anything such as bells or these Italian and French glass beads or pins or anything. So he would bring these small items in bulk to trade with the Karankawas in order to use their canoes.
2: There are many pieces of cargo from over three centuries here that tell the story of La Salle and his attempt to establish a colony along the Gulf Coast. Traveling the countryside in Bay City, Texas, I'm Andrew McRae.
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4: Still quiet on the pavement front. Nothing to pass along to you. The toll road and bypass both look good. So, good news. Weather-wise, we are we're looking pretty good there as well. Going to be a cool start to the day. Partly cloudy. Some sun later on. Even a chance of rain, maybe. It's going to be a very low chance of rain, though. We're looking for a high around 67 degrees today. Right now, we're sitting at 55 as we pull up at the pump.
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4: 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We have the Dow up 10, the NASDAQ down 4.25, the S&P 500 futures up 5.25.
6: I'm Lauren Simonetti, and this is the Fox Business Report.
7: Stocks finishing mixed on Tuesday. The Dow fell, weighed down by financials. However, the NASDAQ gained and posted its second straight record close, lifted by tech. Memory chip makers rallied on AI optimism, while chip stocks gained, adding to Monday's rally. Josh Schaefer at Barron's says investors have returned to buying AI stocks, which they see as less exposed to oil and short-term interest rates.
8: What hasn't been working the last couple of days, still a lot of consumer stocks, things that could be impacted if the economy slows down a bit because of those higher rates.
7: The Dow down 185 points, the NASDAQ higher by 122, S&P 500 down a fraction. Earnings are on tap today from Cintas, General Mills, and Paychex. Also, S&P Global releases both its manufacturing and services purchasing managers indexes for September. That's your Fox Business Report. I'm Hillary Barsky, invested in you.
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10: Pesky moisture to our east means clouds are still going to be making a fairly significant appearance in today's forecast. I'm Chief Meteorologist Ryan Martin with Hoosier Ag Today's Indiana Farm Forecast. We've got moisture funneling into Ohio here through the day today, and that close proximity means we see on-again, off-again clouds in Indiana. Now, if you are in eastern tier counties of the state and northeastern Indiana, I'm also going to tell you, don't rule out a few spits and sprinkles associated with this action farther to the east. I don't think it's a state statewide rain event by any stretch of the imagination. 30% coverage is all I'm looking at. But again, clouds and an overall damp feel is going to be a story for your Wednesday. Now, Thursday, Friday, as we move forward, looking pretty doggone good. Good sunshine trying to break free in here. A little bit warmer air trying to come in. And we stay dry all the way through the weekend and I think through a large part of next week. We don't have a significant frontal boundary trying to make a run at us until late next week or the weekend at the earliest. I'm Ryan Martin.
11: It's September 23rd, and this is your Fox Daily Snapshot. Today is National Great American Pot Pie Day. Created in 2002 to honor the traditional comfort food, the pot pie has been a staple on the dinner table of Americans for generations. A typical pot pie is a dish of chicken, beef, pork, or turkey served with hearty root vegetables like potatoes and carrots in a full pie shell, meaning a top and bottom. However, many people have cut out the need for the bottom portion of pie and simply serve it in a pie tray with a flaky pie crust. No matter how you enjoy your pot pie, once you place it in the oven, that delicious aroma can fill your entire home. Also on this date, in 1986, the rose becomes the national flower of the United States. Selecting the nation's flower was no easy task. There were many contenders which have been brought up over the years, from the dogwood to the corn tassel, even the marigold. But in the end, it was the rose that smelled its sweetest. I'm Tushar Saxena, and that's your Fox Daily Snapshot.
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12: Fox News. I'm Sue Guzman. President Trump delivering a speech before the United Nations General Assembly Tuesday, saying Iran needs to reach a deal to end the conflict or face annihilation.
13: But I believe we'll make a deal right after the election. Because it doesn't make sense for them not to.
12: Iran's president set to address the General Assembly today. Powerful nor'easter threatening millions along the East Coast. Its effects already being felt.
14: Some of this heavy surf already coming in. We could see waves up to 18 feet in the coming days as this nor'easter is developing with wind gusts up to 60 miles per hour. And what that could possibly do is knock out power to many communities up and down the I-95 corridor. Over 80 million people are going to be affected in 13 different states.
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4: MNC News Time is 5:32. I'm Tommy Lee in the MNC News Center. Michiana Mornings continues with this look at our top local stories. The city of South Bend says a new milling and paving project begins today on Ironwood between State Road 23 and Douglas. Ironwood will stay open during the project, but there will be lane restrictions and reduced speeds in the work zone. Drivers are encouraged to use caution and allow extra travel time when driving through the area. Weather permitting, it should all wrap up a week from today. A man is in custody after acting suspiciously at Beardsley Elementary School and prompting it to go into lockdown.
15: The Elkhart police say it happened Tuesday morning. They responded to a call about a suspicious male who had jumped a fence and was peering into windows at the school on McPherson Street. When approached by officers, the 38-year-old man fled on foot and jumped into the St. Joseph River, where he attempted to hide under a boat. He was apprehended after further attempts to resist. The school was placed on lockdown during the incident, but the man did not make entry into the school at any time. No further threat to the school or the public is suspected. Catherine Segal, MNC News.
4: 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A new Paris man accused of driving intoxicated in a crash that killed two children appeared in court.
16: Jason Hoover faces six felony charges stemming from the February collision between his pickup truck and a horse-drawn car. Two children died and two others were seriously injured. The Goshen News says Hoover intended to plead guilty, but his attorney raised questions about paperwork. His trial remains scheduled for October 5th. Alyssa Foster, MNC News.
4: The South Bend Fire Department is reminding residents to properly dispose of batteries after a recycling truck caught fire. Firefighters say that a driver was near the end of her route when she spotted smoke coming from her truck. She dumped the contents into the street, moved the vehicle to safety, and called the fire department. Crews found the remains of a lithium-ion battery that was improperly tossed into the bin. Investigators say the battery was damaged when the load was compacted, which generated enough heat to ignite nearby materials. Crews put out the fire before it could spread to the truck. Benton Township is entering into a partnership that seeks to put a new senior housing complex on South Crystal Avenue.
17: Last week, Benton Township Board of Trustees heard from two developers interested in building the affordable housing property on 10 acres near Fire Station 1. WSJM reports that St. Stephen's Retirement Center in San Diego won their attention over a proposal from Edwin Allen Homes of Portage, Michigan. The winning proposal was to build 65 low-income housing apartments targeting seniors who have a difficult time finding affordable housing options. If all goes well, the township would eventually sell the 10 acres to the company. Brian Ford, MNC News.
4: A stretch of U.S. 6 in Elkhart County is expected to close on or after today for a culvert replacement. NDOT says the closure will be between State Road 15 and County Road 21, and it could last through mid-October. The official detour uses State Roads 15, 119, and 19. Indiana's push to prepare students for a tech-driven economy took center stage recently in the nation's capital.
5: U.S. Senator Todd Young joined Indiana Secretary of Education Dr. Katie Jenner at the Reagan Institute Summit on Education in Washington last week. The pair highlighted state initiatives aimed at expanding school choice, strengthening local classrooms, and building direct pathways to get Hoosier students workforce ready for a modern economy. Victor Garcia, MNC News.
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4: Still nothing to talk about on the roads. Everything's moving smoothly so far. We like that. Let's keep that moving as much as possible. As far as construction goes, there's a bit of that today.
5: Water tap work has an eastbound lane shift in the 400 block of Howard Street. Walnut is closed near the intersection with Ewing for a sewer extension. Detour with Ewing, Morris, and Donald. West Sample Street has lane restrictions on the 1200 block for a water service line repair, and there are restrictions on the 200 block of South Illinois Street for a water leak. Detour with West Jefferson or South Wellington. If you see a crash or a backup, call or text us at 574-2595-953.
3: Now, from the Glass Doctor of Indiana Weather Center, here's your Storm Alert weather forecast.
18: Partly to mostly cloudy skies today. We'll see some peaks of sunshine, but we also still have a slight chance of a shower. Best chance for those showers will be this afternoon and this evening. Highs today around 65. Overnight lows tonight drop down to 52 with partly cloudy skies. And then for tomorrow, a mix of the sun and clouds, high temperatures up around 68. I'm WSBT 22 Chief Meteorologist Carrie Pujol.
4: Thank you, Carrie. We have 55 degrees this morning, and on the way in 2 minutes, a check of the world around you with Bill O'Reilly and the O'Reilly Morning Update. 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
1: 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I was severely nearsighted for my entire adult life until LASIK surgery. I ended up with 20/10 vision in both eyes for 5 years. And once you've had that kind of vision, no other vision is acceptable. Well, 3-4 years ago, my vision started to degrade. It was getting blurry. Dr. Jennifer tried different prescriptions. She suggested seeing a cataract surgeon. Well, last February, she asked me if I would try a procedure for dry eye, which I did not know I had. She did a series of tests and showed me the results, and they're permanently dry, and you cannot feel it, but the treatment was amazing. And I've told my friends, and I've told people in Edwardsburg, she went way over and above, I thought. How do you thank someone who's giving you your vision back? There's no way you can do it properly.
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0: 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But first.
1: 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Or you can call them 561-717-6794, 561-717-6794. On this Wednesday, I'm thinking about the press rebellion in Washington, D.C. Members of the corporate media say they will no longer provide pool coverage of President Trump until he lifts his ban on CNN and other liberal networks. We now have a situation that looks one way, but there's a lot more to it. The Constitution is very clear. Press access is not to be abridged. But if the media is misusing the First Amendment, then what happens? Many Americans don't care that these organizations are allied with the Democratic Party. They are actively trying to get the Dems elected. There is no debate about this. It happens every day. Now, I am the best-selling nonfiction author in the world. I can't get booked on CNN, MS, or any other left-leaning outfit to discuss my latest book, Confronting America, What Has to Change. Is that what the Founding Fathers wanted? A press that suppresses information? I don't think so. Benjamin Franklin, Thomas Jefferson, James Madison would be appalled. But I don't think the federal courts are going to overturn the First Amendment. They'll continue with the way it is. Back in a moment. 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That is the Morning O'Reilly Update. More analysis later on.
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6: MNC News Time, 5:45. And we thank you for joining us on Michiana Mornings again today. Michigan Democratic Senate candidate Abdul El-Sayed campaigned with former Vice President Kamala Harris on Tuesday after her endorsement of him last month. His Republican opponent Mike Rogers told Fox's The Ingram Angle that Democrats haven't learned their lesson from 2024.
7: They bring the failed candidate, lost Michigan. Why? High prices, high energy prices, mandates, EV car mandates that almost killed our car companies. And by the way, Abdul agrees with all of that, and they still want to do the same thing.
6: El-Sayed says that he drives a hybrid and claims tariffs on Canada and inviting Chinese manufacturers into America will result in job losses across the auto industry. This is the president says he's open to allowing Chinese companies to produce cars inside the U.S. And a mistake at a Marion County court led to the release of someone who was supposed to remain behind bars.
8: That wasn't the only mistake, the state says. Judge Salinas' staffers made Arvin Harbor, former bailiff for Salinas, says one coding mistake kept someone behind bars for nearly 5.5 months longer than they should have been.
9: Chief Bailiff freaks out. She calls Judge Salinas. Judge Salinas freaks out, has a meeting with the entire staff. We put the code in immediately. We told the jail to make sure this person gets released.
8: The Indiana Supreme Court will have the final say on whether the judge committed judicial misconduct.
6: That's Ryan Hedrick reporting. 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
6: Still quiet on the roads. We're liking that. We are looking at the toll road and bypass moving nice and smooth. But we're also looking at some construction. to play with later on today.
10: Lead service line replacement projects along North Adams are causing delays north to Elwood. Water tap work has an eastbound lane shift in the 400 block of Howard Street, and Notre Dame Avenue is closed at an address in the 700 block for water and sewer tap work. Detour with Campo, North Francis, and Soren. If you see a crash or a backup, call or text us at 574-2595-953.
11: Now, from the Glass Doctor of Indiana Weather Center, here's your Storm Alert weather forecast.
12: Partly to mostly cloudy skies today. We'll see some peaks of sunshine, but we also still have a slight chance of a shower. Best chance for those showers will be this afternoon and this evening. Highs today around 65. Overnight lows tonight drop down to 52 with partly cloudy skies. And then for tomorrow, a mix of the sun and clouds, high temperatures up around 68. I'm WSBT 22 Chief Meteorologist Carrie Pujol.
6: Thanks, Carrie. 55 degrees this morning. Time to take a peek at sports. Indiana and Chicago both won last night in the WNBA. Caitlin Clark scored 27 in their win over Minnesota. Here's Victor Garcia with more sports.
10: Here at midweek, NFL fans are gearing up for the weekend, and so are the teams. The Indianapolis Colts are still looking for their first win of the season after their overtime loss in Kansas City. The Colts fell to the Chiefs on Sunday night. Jonathan Taylor rushed for 92 yards and two touchdowns, while Daniel Jones threw for 210 yards and a touchdown. The Colts return home Sunday to host the Houston Texans. The Bears are 1-1 after a frustrating loss to the Minnesota Vikings at Soldier Field. Coach Ben Johnson says the Bears also failed to take advantage of their scoring opportunities. The Bears now turn their attention to Philadelphia, with the Eagles coming to Soldier Field on Monday night. The Detroit Lions are also regrouping after a disappointing loss to Buffalo. The Lions fell to the Bills last Thursday. Jared Goff threw four touchdown passes, including two to Amon-Ra St. Brown, who finished with nine catches for 142 yards. Detroit is now preparing for Sunday's home game against the New York Jets. And in college ball, number 3 Notre Dame travels to Purdue on Saturday.
13: Both teams average nearly 40 points, but the numbers reveal two very different teams. Purdue produces 489 yards per game, yet allows 447. The Boilermakers gain 6.8 yards per play, while surrendering 6.9. Notre Dame averages fewer yards, but gives up only 3.8 yards per snap and has scored 35 points off of turnovers without committing one. Purdue can move the football. The question is whether the Boilermakers can stop the Irish. Len Clark, Network Indiana.
10: 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Victor Garcia, MNC News.
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6: MNC News time 5:51. Tommy Lee sitting in this morning. Time to check out Impress Jewelry Creations, creating beautiful pieces for the moments that will last a lifetime. Checking your consumer news, an American classic company plans to make a holiday comeback this year. Toys R Us say that they're planning a major expansion, adding 120 new stores nationwide. The retailer currently has 40 standalone stores, and Toys R Us shops inside Macy's stores as well across the country. It's quite the comeback for the chain, which filed for bankruptcy and closed most of its stores in America nearly a decade ago. China is ramping up its production of electric cars, and that's shaking up the global auto industry.
17: Every 78 seconds, a new Chinese EV rolls off the assembly line. Machines made by machines. Some production lines are 100% automated. The cheapest models sell here for the equivalent of $10,000. The next step up, even with 40% European tariffs, goes for $25,000, one-third cheaper than comparable European models. Consumer satisfaction appears to be high in countries like the UK, which has seen double-digit growth in Chinese EV sales in the past year. Chinese electric vehicles are connected. That means they collect and transmit data back to China. President Trump signaled he may be open to the construction of Chinese car plants on U.S. territory.
6: That's Fox's Steve Harrigan in Beijing. American automakers and dealers are urging the president to ban Chinese EVs, and some lawmakers are joining that call. Now some tips on how to save money while buying a car.
18: 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And to assist with negotiations, experts say it would be wise to run your vehicle through multiple trade-in offers. In addition to knowing car values and a fair going price, you should know your credit score and loan offers, so you know what kind of rates and terms you might be eligible for. Saving you money, Hillary Barsky, Fox News.
19: This is Inside Indiana Business Radio. I'm Gary Dick. University of Chicago Medicine has announced plans to expand its Northwest Indiana footprint with a new medical care facility in Valparaiso. The health system declined to disclose its financial investment in the project. UChicago says the project will build on significant growth in the region in recent years. In 2024, the health system opened its $86 million micro-hospital in Crown Point, which has already expanded. Jamie Farner says she grew up celebrating Midwest fair culture at the Lake County Fair, where her parents ran a barbecue business. Years later, Farner and her husband Dan launched Shake Up, a distillery that makes ready-to-drink canned cocktails.
20: Most of the other brands out there that exist are mostly lifestyle brands. 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How were they inspired in a lab? I'm proud of the fact that we built a brand based on a real life experience.
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6: Still quiet on the roads this morning. Nothing out of the ordinary to pass along to you, which is, of course, good news. Although we are starting to see some backups at the major intersections along Capitol, but that's par for the course just before 6 o'clock on a weekday morning. Other words, not too bad. As far as the weather goes, we've got a very slight, I mean really slim, chance of rain later on today. Clouds giving way to some sunshine here and there. A high of about 66 today, down to 55 for the overnight low tonight. 55 right now at 95.3 MNC. What is on today's agenda?
0: It's September 23rd, and this is your Fox Daily Snapshot. Today is National Great American Pot Pie Day. Created in 2002 to honor the traditional comfort food, the pot pie has been a staple on the dinner table of Americans for generations. A typical pot pie is a dish of chicken, beef, pork, or turkey served with hearty root vegetables like potatoes and carrots in a full pie shell, meaning a top and bottom. However, many people have cut out the need for the bottom portion of pie and simply serve it in a pie tray with a flaky pie crust. No matter how you enjoy your pot pie, once you place it in the oven, that delicious aroma can fill your entire home. Also on this date, in 1986, the rose becomes the national flower of the United States. Selecting the nation's flower was no easy task. There were many contenders which have been brought up over the years, from the dogwood to the corn tassel, even the marigold. But in the end, it was the rose that smelled sweetest. I'm Tushar Saxena, and that's your Fox Daily Snapshot.
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1: 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Evan Brown, Fox News.
6: It is 6 o'clock. We head around the world with Fox News Radio here on Michiana Mornings on this Wednesday. Thank you so much for waking up with us again today.
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2: What will Iran's president say? I'm Dave Anthony, Fox News. He'll address the United Nations this morning in New York, the day after President Trump told the UN General Assembly he has a big decision to make, work out a deal with Iran or annihilate the country.
3: Do I drive them into hell with no chance of survival and no hope of future greatness or generations?
2: He also met with leaders of Gulf countries hit by Iran's attacks during the conflict, and Fox's Madeline Rivera reports.
7: U.S. officials also engage in talks with an Iranian delegation through mediators who shuffled between the two sides throughout the day. Special Envoy Steve Witkoff says they successfully completed a round of discussions that we hope will prove constructive and promising. The mediators will continue their work. Iran, meantime, has continued to demand that U.S. end its, quote, act of aggression.
2: President Trump also met at the UN with Ukraine's leader, saying he hopes to end the war with Russia. And he sat down with Venezuela's acting leader months after the U.S. operation that captured now ex-president Nicolas Maduro. And today, both Vladimir Zelensky and Delcy Rodriguez will address the General Assembly. During his UN speech, the president also brought up AI.
3: I'm not going to stifle growth of something that will be bigger than the Industrial Revolution. Many say bigger than the Industrial Revolution or the internet itself.
2: Something President Trump will talk to China's leader about. He'll greet Xi Jinping tonight when he lands in the U.S. ahead of their talks at the White House tomorrow. And amid calls for regulations with concerns of artificial intelligence going out of control, there's a new Fox News poll showing 6 in 10 view AI favorably.
25: While slightly more of us view AI as a good thing for daily life rather than bad, majorities of us view it as a negative overall for the economy, mental health, the environment, and jobs. Negative perceptions also dominate support of data centers. 53% said they'd be less likely to support data centers if they increase electricity costs. 38% said they were more likely to support them if they knew that without them, the U.S. could fall behind China.
2: That's Jessica Rosenthal. 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
8: Also, while at the UN, President Trump signed a new U.S. security agreement with Denmark over its territory, Greenland, after Trump's threats to take over the island.
9: In his address to the UN General Assembly, the president said the agreement with Greenland and Denmark allows the U.S. to defend America and Europe while keeping Greenland off limits from our adversaries. He also detailed how that footprint will evolve during his remarks on UN TV.
3: We will immediately begin the process of developing a large military presence in the appropriate locations. We'll be building two very major military bases.
9: Post-World War II, the U.S. Greenland presence dwindled from 17 bases there. Denmark's Prime Minister Mette Frederiksen called the deal one that can last forever. Grinnell Scott, Fox News.
8: One of the president's sons is under scrutiny in Congress, and not just from Democrats.
25: In a letter to the Senate Judiciary Committee, Utah Senator John Curtis says Donald Trump Jr. should be investigated over his business dealings and subpoenaed after a Russian oligarch paid for some of his wedding celebrations earlier this year. The bride, Bettina Trump, has called Umar Kremlev a dear friend, posting that he very generously hosted two incredible nights of celebrations after the wedding. President Trump did not attend the wedding and has said the money will be paid back. But Senator Curtis, a freshman Republican, has called the funding corruption and points to Republican-led probes of President Biden's son Hunter, writing that the country should not have to accept different standards for the families of different presidents. Lisa Brady, Fox News.
8: On Wall Street, stock futures are not moving much, down slightly for the Dow and the Nasdaq the day after the Dow dropped 185 points, but the Nasdaq gained 122 to a new record high close. As oil prices drop a little more after yesterday's fall, bringing WTI back under 90 bucks a barrel. No change today in gas prices. I'm Dave Anthony. This is Fox News.
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6: 6:05 MNC News Time. I'm Tommy Lee in the MNC News Center. This is Wednesday, the 23rd of September, and the news continues with our top local stories here on Michiana Mornings. Candidates for St. Joseph County Sheriff and St. Joseph County Prosecutor are speaking up about the violent weekend we just had in South Bend.
10: On Monday, the county's GOP held a press conference to discuss gun violence. Republican candidate for County Prosecutor John Maciejczyk said St. Joseph County needs an aggressive response from its prosecutor in these situations. Democrat Amy Cressy called the shootings unacceptable and sad and sickening. Republican candidate for Sheriff Rod Lorries said one approach could be using more undercover officers in crowds and high traffic areas. His Democratic opponent, South Bend Police Chief Scott Rakowski, pointed out that the Sheriff's Department doesn't oversee the Eddy Street Commons, the site of the shootings at the time of the Notre Dame-MSU football game. Brian Ford, MNC News.
6: A person was hit by a train early Tuesday morning on South Bend's north side around 2:30 a.m. near Northside Boulevard. That's not far from the farmer's market. The coroner was called to the scene. The railroad crossing was closed during the investigation. Elkhart has established a redevelopment authority to help manage finances to convert the former Chase building into a new public safety facility. The city bought the vacant building in 2024, and according to Elkhart officials, renovating the structure rather than building a new facility is going to save at least 20% in construction costs.
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6: Starting to see some slowdowns in the Sample Street corridor in South Bend, but that's par for the course. Ironwood at Jefferson seeing some slowdowns as well. And the Eddy Street intersections are soon to follow suit at this point. But otherwise, we look pretty good. Toll Road bypass moving smoothly, no issues there. Some construction in your way today.
11: Laurel Street is closed between West Washington and West Jefferson for brick spot repair. Detour with Maple. The 1000 block of North Francis is closed at an address for new water and sewer taps. Detour with Howard, North Notre Dame, and St. Vincent. And there are delays in the 3600 and 3700 blocks of Sample Street while AEP crews replace utility poles. If you see a crash or a backup, call or text us at 574-2595-953.
4: Now, from the Glass Doctor of Indiana Weather Center, here's your Storm Alert weather forecast.
12: Partly to mostly cloudy skies today. We'll see some peaks of sunshine, but we also still have a slight chance of a shower. Best chance for those showers will be this afternoon and this evening. Highs today around 65. Overnight lows tonight drop down to 52 with partly cloudy skies. And then for tomorrow, a mix of the sun and clouds, high temperatures up around 68. I'm WSBT 22 Chief Meteorologist Carrie Pujol.
6: Thank you, Carrie. 55 degrees this morning. 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
15: 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For all of the climate fearmongers out there, where did all of the hurricanes go? 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
6: 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Find the right vehicle. As the local news watch continues, a Goshen woman accused of causing a deadly crash in 2025 while intoxicated will have her jury trial delayed.
16: Jody Nagel is charged with operating a vehicle while intoxicated, causing death in the February crash that killed 17-year-old Amelia Sneddon. Police say Nagel's Mustang failed to yield before a motorcycle struck it. The Goshen News says Nagel's trial was moved from October 19th to February 1st. A trial status conference is scheduled January 7th. Alyssa Foster, MNC News.
6: Indiana lawmakers are considering changes to strengthen the state's child advocate program.
17: More than 2,600 volunteers advocate for children in more than 20,000 child welfare cases. Indiana University law professor Rachel Valinsky says advocates sometimes lack the resources and legal expertise to challenge recommendations.
27: There are counselors who are extremely dedicated and skilled, and then there are others who never meet with the client. But in my experience overall, the guardian ad litem CASA often goes along with what DCS recommends. And even if they have concerns with that recommendation, they just simply don't have the legal knowledge, legal skills, or the power to go against DCS.
17: Valinsky urged lawmakers to provide more support and establish statewide standards for training, contact with children, and complaints.
6: That's Joe Ullery reporting. St. Joseph County police are warning residents about home improvement scams in Michiana. The police say scammers are posing as local contractors, going door to door and recommending work. Some are then demanding additional money without finishing the job. Police advise residents to verify contractors and get all work and costs in writing before agreeing to repairs. And dinner for two is taking a new turn as couples increasingly split up at mealtime to accommodate busy lives and different diets.
11: Experts warn food divorce can create a roommate dynamic by taking away a built-in chance to connect. Dietitian Tanya Freirich says mealtime can be a time to unite, to communicate, to build social relationships, and foster a connection. She recommends flexible meals like tacos or grain bowls so couples can eat together while meeting different dietary needs. Victor Garcia, MNC News.
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1: MNC News Time is 6:15. The state of Indiana is sending disaster aid to people who are still recovering from the storms.
2: The Indiana Department of Homeland Security says about 1,700 Hoosiers have received nearly $7 million in disaster aid, with the average payment about $3,800. Families can receive up to $5,000. 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Dollars for storm recovery. Donations will be accepted through the end of September.
1: That's Ryan Hedrick reporting, and more information has been revealed about a recent suicide attempt by comedian Carrot Top.
3: Carrot Top, whose real name is Scott Thompson, reportedly overdosed on prescription pills during his alleged suicide attempt Friday. The 61-year-old comedian took prescription medication before he was hospitalized for a suspected overdose, TMZ reported Monday. According to court documents obtained by Page Six, Thompson was being extorted over a sex tape prior to the reported suicide attempt. Thompson shows at the Luxor Hotel and Casino, which he started in 2005, usually runs every day except Sunday. Five of his shows were canceled as a result of his hospitalization. Michelle Polino, Fox News.
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1: Still looking pretty quiet on the roads. Toll road bypass, both moving pretty smoothly. We are seeing some slowdowns along, what is that? That would be Lincoln Way at Bendix. We've got some brake lights. Otherwise, we look pretty good this morning. Capitol Avenue also at the intersections as usual. There is construction for you to keep in mind today.
4: East South Street is closed for emergency sewer work between Fellows and Lincoln Way East. Detour with Lincoln Way East and Columbia. Crews are still rebuilding the Colfax Avenue Bridge at the intersection with MLK Boulevard. And watch for an eastbound lane closure on East Washington from Twickenham to Esther Street. If you see a crash or a backup, call or text us at 574-2595-953.
0: Now, from the Glass Doctor of Indiana Weather Center, here's your Storm Alert weather forecast.
5: Partly to mostly cloudy skies today. We'll see some peaks of sunshine, but we also still have a slight chance of a shower. Best chance for those showers will be this afternoon and this evening. Highs today around 65. Overnight lows tonight drop down to 52 with partly cloudy skies. And then for tomorrow, a mix of the sun and clouds, high temperatures up around 68. I'm WSBT 22 Chief Meteorologist Carrie Pujol.
1: 54 degrees this morning. 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
7: 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I don't think so. I think humans were created in the image and likeness of God, and we should do everything we can to uplift them, not to attack them. 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

0: Secretary of Education Linda McMahon described HBCUs as, quote, engines of opportunity in announcing the funding increase during a White House summit of school leaders. During President Trump's first term, Congress added $250 million a year for HBCUs. And last year, the administration redirected nearly $500 million in federal funding towards HBCUs and tribal colleges. John Saucier, Fox News.
1: And Buc-ee's is one step closer to coming to Greenwood, Indiana.
2: The Buc-ee's project is moving forward in Greenwood, but some longtime residents say they're not celebrating.
3: Greenwood tonight lost its identity. It doesn't matter what they do in the future to revitalize downtown. It doesn't matter what festivals they bring in. It doesn't matter how many sports parks they bring. Now, Greenwood, Indiana will always be known as Buc-ee's.
2: The project still has several steps to go before construction begins. Buc-ee's is expected to bring new jobs, development, and improvements to the area surrounding the site. Renuka Kadakia, Network Indiana.
1: 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And yesterday we asked you, do you think the U.S. should remain heavily involved in the U.N.? Here are the results. 65% of our poll takers said no, 35% said yes. Today's question, college rankings were released today. How important are national college rankings when choosing a school? 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On the way next, traffic, weather, and the lowest gas prices. It is 6:22.
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8: 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More than tires, traffic update.
1: Still relatively quiet on the roads this morning, although we're starting to see some slowdowns through Roseland at Douglas Road and 933. And downtown South Bend is starting to get a little bit busy as well, including the North Shore Drive intersection with 933 north of the hospital. Otherwise, we look pretty good. So does the weather. We do have a slight chance of a sprinkle today, but otherwise clouds are giving way for sunshine. A high of about 67 today, and 54 is where we're sitting right now as we pull up at the pump.
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1: 626 MNC News Time, and it's a green screen in pre-market trading with the Dow up 7, the NASDAQ futures up 4.5, and the S&P 500 futures up 6.5 points this morning.
2: I'm Liz Claman, and this is the Fox Business Report.
3: We'll find out today how General Mills is holding up as shoppers face higher gasoline costs and tighter budgets. Analysts are expecting General Mills to miss earnings expectations. Also, payroll processing and human resources company Paychex reports earnings today, and Cintas, which supplies uniforms, among other things. Heritage Foundation Chief Economist E.J. Antoni says the markets are still focused on oil prices.
4: I think the story we're going to continue to see is the closer we get to peace, the lower oil comes, that drives inflation expectations down. That's going to give us lower yields on the 10-year. That'll trickle down to all kinds of consumer interest rates, including a 30-year mortgage.
3: This morning, there are updates released on the manufacturing and service sector of the economy. That's your Fox Business Report. I'm Ginny Coselda. Invested in you.
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13: It's September 23rd, and this is your Fox Daily Snapshot. Today is National Great American Pot Pie Day. Created in 2002 to honor the traditional comfort food, the pot pie has been a staple on the dinner table of Americans for generations. A typical pot pie is a dish of chicken, beef, pork, or turkey served with hearty root vegetables like potatoes and carrots in a full pie shell, meaning a top and bottom. However, many people have cut out the need for the bottom portion of pie and simply serve it in a pie tray with a flaky pie crust. No matter how you enjoy your pot pie, once you place it in the oven, that delicious aroma can fill your entire home. Also on this date, in 1986, the rose becomes the national flower of the United States. Selecting the nation's flower was no easy task. There were many contenders which have been brought up over the years, from the dogwood to the corn tassel, even the marigold. But in the end, it was the rose that smelled sweetest. I'm Tushar Saxena, and that's your Fox Daily Snapshot.
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14: Fox News, I'm CJ Papa. President Trump at the United Nations this morning and then later today.
15: President Trump will give Chinese President Xi Jinping a warm welcome, greeting him at Joint Base Andrews. It is a rare occurrence as most U.S. presidents greet foreign leaders at the White House. The president, though, argues his personal diplomacy serves U.S. interests as he and Xi get ready to navigate several sensitive topics, including trade, tariffs, and AI.
14: Fox's Madeline Rivera reporting, President Trump said U.S. and Iranian officials met for about 3 hours, following his remarks where he said this.
16: Do I drive them into hell with no chance of survival and no hope of future greatness or generations?
14: Later this morning, Iran's leader addresses the UN. First Lady Melania Trump will ring the opening bell at the New York Stock Exchange. That is at 9:30 a.m. Eastern. 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
1: 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I'm Tommy Lee in the MNC News Center. Michiana Mornings continues with our top local stories. The city of South Bend says a new milling and paving project begins today on Ironwood between State Road 23 and Douglas. Ironwood will stay open during the project, but there will be lane restrictions and reduced speeds in the work zone. Drivers are encouraged to use caution and allow extra travel time when driving through the area. Weather permitting, the work should wrap up on September 30th. A man is in custody after acting suspiciously at Beardsley Elementary School and prompting it to go into lockdown.
19: The Elkhart police say it happened Tuesday morning. They responded to a call about a suspicious male who had jumped a fence and was peering into windows at the school on McPherson Street. When approached by officers, the 38-year-old man fled on foot and jumped into the St. Joseph River, where he attempted to hide under a boat. He was apprehended after further attempts to resist. The school was placed on lockdown during the incident, but the man did not make entry into the school at any time. No further threat to the school or the public is suspected. Catherine Segal, MNC News.
1: More parents are pulling their kids out of traditional schools, and the numbers show that the shift is growing.
20: Homeschooling is surging as families look for alternatives to public schools, with the trend growing across the country. The state of New York is one example. Its homeschooled population has jumped more than 200% in 15 years to nearly 54,000 children. The shift comes as satisfaction with K-12 public education hitting a record low. John Zimney, MNC News.
1: Three people were charged for their roles in trespassing at the Fort Wayne Children's Zoo after hours. Court documents show Orion Killen, Charlotte Messman, and Stratton Vershoor were charged following an incident back in August near Frank Park's amphitheater. Police say Killen posted TikTok videos showing the group inside the zoo and stealing popcorn from a concession stand area. Court records show two of the suspects were already facing charges for breaking into a law office at the Murphy Building in downtown Fort Wayne. Some of the dumbest criminals in the country are at work right here within our borders. Nothing like posting your crime on TikTok. Senator Todd Young and Indiana's Secretary of Education attended a discussion on the future of the American education system last week. Senator Young and Indiana's Secretary of Education, Dr. Katie Jenner, talked about strategies for preparing students for the future, ensuring the right educational response to the rapidly changing future economy. And Secretary Jenner spoke about the integration of AI.
21: Right now, it is such a new frontier. We're trying to figure out in Indiana, how might we leverage AI for the good? while also keeping the student safety, privacy top of mind, keeping parents in the loop. So what does that mean using AI for the good? One of the best ways is high dosage tutoring. But yet, especially in our rural America, rural Indiana, we don't always have the people there to do the high dosage tutoring.
1: Senator Young highlighted Indiana's leadership in preparing students for a future driven by tech. This weekend is going to see a new celebration come to downtown St. Joseph.
0: The St. Joe City Commission has voted to participate in the Michigan Downtown Day on Saturday the 26th. WSJM reports that Development Director Kelly Ewalt says the state designates one Saturday every September to celebrate the downtowns around the state and proposed that St. Joseph should be a part of it. She has already reached out to a number of downtown businesses and found several who wanted to be a part of the celebration and encourage shopping, dining, and strolling along the downtown district. Heather Starr, MNC News.
1: Demolition of the Red Rock Inn in Plymouth is officially scheduled to begin on Wednesday. This follows delays caused by asbestos removal and a legal dispute with an on-site restaurant. Contractors were expected to finish removing asbestos from the building earlier this week, with full demolition scheduled to be complete by October 21st. And finally, the South Bend Cubs season is over, but baseball's not quite done yet with Four Winds Field.
2: The University of Notre Dame and Indiana University will bring their baseball rivalry to downtown South Bend on Friday, October 9th. The Fighting Irish will play host to the Hoosiers in a special exhibition game at Four Winds Field. Gates will open at 5:30 p.m. with first pitch scheduled for 6:30. General admission tickets are $10 plus fees, and proceeds will benefit Beacon Children's Hospital. A limited number of suites will also be available. You can learn more at the South Bend Cubs box office. Brian Ford, MNC News.
17: Now, Monteith's Best One Tire and Auto Care Center, serving Michiana. Traffic update.
1: On the roads, it's still pretty quiet, which is nice for this time of the morning. Toll road and bypass moving smoothly. Nothing out of the ordinary to pass along to you. Some construction will be in the way today.
22: Water tap work has an eastbound lane shift in the 400 block of Howard Street. Walnut is closed near the intersection with Ewing for a sewer extension. Detour with Ewing, Morris, and Donald. West Sample Street has lane restrictions on the 1200 block for a water service line repair. And there are restrictions on the 200 block of South Illinois Street for a water leak. Detour with West Jefferson or South Wellington. If you see a crash or a backup, call or text us at 574-2595-953.
17: Now, from the Glass Doctor of Indiana Weather Center, here's your Storm Alert weather forecast.
23: Partly to mostly cloudy skies today. We'll see some peaks of sunshine, but we also still have a slight chance of a shower. Best chance for those showers will be this afternoon and this evening. Highs today around 65. Overnight lows tonight drop down to 52 with partly cloudy skies. And then for tomorrow, a mix of the sun and clouds, high temperatures up around 68. I'm WSBT 22 Chief Meteorologist Carrie Pujol.
1: Thank you, Carrie. 54 degrees this morning, and on the way next on Michiana Mornings in about 2 minutes, the troubled times for Texas ranchers extend to their supermarket shelves. 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
1: 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Fox's Brooke Taylor has more from Dallas.
3: To be honest, I don't know what's next.
4: Lada Hawkins is a teacher, a mother to a 16-year-old, and now for the third time turning to a local food pantry for help.
3: I jokingly tell him that, you know, he needs to monitor his eating, but, you know, he's a growing boy.
4: For families like hers, even the basics are getting harder to afford.
3: Why is meat, ground beef, just to make a simple meal, $20 for a little carton?
4: But follow that beef back to where it starts, and cattle producers say they're struggling too. Drought and high costs have made it harder to rebuild herds. The Trump administration is temporarily allowing more imported beef in at a lower tariff rate, an effort to boost supply and bring consumers' prices down.
1: Texas Republican Senate candidate Ken Paxton says he wants to create new tax breaks for families, but his Democratic opponent, James Tallarico, has proposed tax credits, higher wages, and cracking down on corporations. And the man who revealed to the world that Dolly Parton had died has been booted from his job.
5: Dolly Parton's nephew has been fired from his role protecting the country legend's properties amid an escalating war over her estate, according to TMZ. Brian Seaver, who announced Dolly's death August 25th and served as her head of security for more than 20 years, received a termination notice dismissing him and his companies from every Dolly property. Replacement guards have since taken over her Nashville home, museum, downtown residence, and warehouse. Seaver and his team are now calling out manager Danny Nozell and Pinnacle Bank, saying in part they're dismayed by the unexpected and so far unexplained actions since Dolly's death. Michelle Polino, Fox News.
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1: MNC News Time 6:45, and taking a look at trending entertainment news, Metallica has announced their 2027 plans.
5: Metallica is not done with Road just yet. The band has just announced a new North American stadium run for 2027. Extending the M72 World Tour into its fifth year, the newly added shows kick off May 8th in Vancouver and wrap June 19th in Salt Lake City, Utah. Hitting a dozen cities, the tour hasn't played on this run. Limp Bizkit and Avatar are set to support. The run comes right after Metallica wraps its Sphere residency in Las Vegas, Life Burns Faster, which launches October 1st and runs through March 13th. Michelle Polino, Fox News.
1: This week, the band announced plans to play Lucas Oil Stadium in Indianapolis as part of that stretch. That show will be June 5th of next year. Advanced ticket sales began this week for fan club members. And this is a good one. University of Missouri alum and Indiana Fever standout Sophie Cunningham is still making a difference for her alma mater, but this time on the football field. Before the season kicked off, Mizzou Athletics published a video message from Cunningham encouraging students, alums, and fans to fill Memorial Stadium and show their pride. Then, during Missouri's narrow Week 3 win over Troy, the Tigers used that famous pointing photo of Cunningham in her Indiana Fever jersey on the Jumbotron to distract Troy kicker Ethan Head during a crucial 54-yard field goal attempt in the final seconds. Guess what? He missed, helping Mizzou secure the victory. The news is brought to you by Your Dream Sunroom or Patio, built by local Michiana craftsmen. 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
1: Talk to me, your magical map. Okay, yes, all up and down 933 in Roseland. We've got some delays at the intersections. Downtown South Bend is starting to get a little busy along Main and Michigan, but the toll road and bypass are both looking pretty good so far this morning, which is good news. We do have construction you're going to want to keep in mind, though.
22: Lead service line replacement projects along North Adams are causing delays north to Elwood. Water tap work has an eastbound lane shift in the 400 block of Howard Street, and Notre Dame Avenue is closed at an address in the 700 block for water and sewer tap work. Detour with Campo, North Francis, and Soren. If you see a crash or a backup, call or text us at 574-2595-953.
17: Now, from the Glass Doctor of Indiana Weather Center, here's your Storm Alert weather forecast.
11: Partly to mostly cloudy skies today. We'll see some peaks of sunshine, but we also still have a slight chance of a shower. Best chance for those showers will be this afternoon and this evening. Highs today around 65. Overnight lows tonight drop down to 52 with partly cloudy skies. And then for tomorrow, a mix of the sun and clouds, high temperatures up around 68. I'm WSBT 22 Chief Meteorologist Carrie Pujol.
1: 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Time to take a peek at sports, and speaking of the Indiana Fever, Sophie's teammate, Caitlin Clark, was the top scorer in the WNBA last night, putting 27 points on the board as the Fever took down the Minnesota Lynx, 96-77. Chicago beat Toronto 97-85 last night as well in the W. Victor Garcia has more sports.
22: Here at Midweek, NFL fans are gearing up for the weekend, and so are the teams. The Indianapolis Colts are still looking for their first win of the season after their overtime loss in Kansas City. The Colts fell to the Chiefs on Sunday night. Jonathan Taylor rushed for 92 yards and two touchdowns, while Daniel Jones threw for 210 yards and a touchdown. The Colts return home Sunday to host the Houston Texans. The Bears are 1-1 after a frustrating loss to the Minnesota Vikings at Soldier Field. Coach Ben Johnson says the Bears also failed to take advantage of their scoring opportunities. The Bears now turn their attention to Philadelphia, with the Eagles coming to Soldier Field on Monday night. The Detroit Lions are also regrouping after a disappointing loss to Buffalo. The Lions fell to the Bills last Thursday. Jared Goff threw four touchdown passes, including two to Amon-Ra St. Brown, who finished with nine catches for 142 yards. Detroit is now preparing for Sunday's home game against the New York Jets. And in college ball, number 3 Notre Dame travels to Purdue on Saturday.
12: Both teams average nearly 40 points, but the numbers reveal two very different teams. Purdue produces 489 yards per game, yet allows 447. The Boilermakers gain 6.8 yards per play while surrendering 6.9. Notre Dame averages fewer yards, but gives up only 3.8 yards per snap and has scored 35 points off of turnovers without committing one. Purdue can move the football. The question is whether the Boilermakers can stop the Irish. Len Clark, Network Indiana.
22: That's your sports. Victor Garcia, MNC News.
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1: 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St. John the Baptist Catholic School in South Bend has unveiled a new kitchen and cafeteria. The College Football Playoff Foundation and School Specialty invested $50,000 to fund the upgrades. The school provides free breakfast and lunch for students every day, and school leaders say the new space will improve daily operations. And the Department of Housing and Urban Development is hosting its Innovative Housing Showcase to connect young adults with America's leading industry experts. Fox Business's Connor Hansen has the report from the National Mall.
16: America needs more homes, but who's going to build them all? 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This is the Department of Housing and Urban Development's first Trades Day. 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Some experts say labor shortages cost home builders billions of dollars and add months to construction timelines.
1: The event showcases recent American innovations that will help expand housing supply, lower construction costs, and allow for more home ownership. The event comes as government data shows the U.S. is down over 300,000 construction workers. Up next, traffic, weather, and Sean Hannity. 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
1: Yep, sorry, I'm here. On the roads, not much to talk about, which is good news. Capital's busy. Downtown South Bend, a little less busy than usual. And Roseland along 933 has some slowdowns. But otherwise, we look pretty good on the roads this morning. As far as the weather goes, we're looking for a very slight chance of rain today. But otherwise, clouds make way for sun. High of about 66 today, 54 right now.
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19: Wealthy Chinese couples are implanting their embryos into American women so their children can be born U.S. citizens. Why does that sound directly in my mind like some type of long-term effort play by the communist Chinese? Women that carry babies for the agency recruited informally through social media, they get between $60,000 and $120,000 for their services. The children are then swept off by their parents to be raised in China, where it seems as a status symbol among the wealthy to have a child able to claim U.S. citizenship. Incredibly, that such a service is completely legal.
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21: It's September 23rd, and this is your Fox Daily Snapshot. Today is National Great American Pot Pie Day. Created in 2002 to honor the traditional comfort food, the pot pie has been a staple on the dinner table of Americans for generations. A typical pot pie is a dish of chicken, beef, pork, or turkey served with hearty root vegetables like potatoes and carrots in a full pie shell, meaning a top and bottom. However, many people have cut out the need for the bottom portion of pie and simply serve it in a pie tray with a flaky pie crust. cost. No matter how you enjoy your pot pie, once you place it in the oven, that delicious aroma can fill your entire home. Also on this date, in 1986, the rose becomes the national flower of the United States. Selecting the nation's flower was no easy task. There were many contenders which have been brought up over the years, from the dogwood to the corn tassel, even the marigold. But in the end, it was the rose that smelled its sweetest. I'm Tushar Saxena, and that's your Fox Daily Snapshot.
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4: Iran's president will take the world stage. I'm Dave Anthony, Fox News. The morning after President Trump threatened the country with possible annihilation in his speech at the United Nations.
6: But I believe we'll make a deal right after the election.
4: And for the first time in months, the U.S. and Iran had negotiations.
23: The indirect meeting took place on the sidelines of the U.N. General Assembly in New York. Qatari mediators shuttled messages between the two sides. President Trump's envoy Steve Witkoff and Iran's foreign minister were involved. President Trump said the talks lasted 3 hours and were very productive. Iran's foreign ministry says it restated its demand that the U.S. cease acts of aggression.
4: That's Fox's Jonathan Savage. Also today at the U.N., Ukraine's President Volodymyr Zelensky will speak after he also had a meeting at the UN with President Trump trying to end the war with Russia. The president also met with Venezuela's acting president Delcy Rodriguez, who will speak at the General Assembly today as well. Also later today, ahead of talks tomorrow at the White House,
24: President Trump will give Chinese President Xi Jinping a warm welcome, greeting him at Joint Base Andrews. It is a rare occurrence as most U.S. presidents greet foreign leaders at the White House. The president, though, argues his personal diplomacy serves U.S. interests as he and Xi get ready to navigate several sensitive topics, including trade, tariffs, and AI.
4: Fox's Madeline Rivera. Some lawmakers are calling for new regulations to prevent artificial intelligence from going dangerously out of control. A new Fox News poll shows 6 in 10 surveyed view AI unfavorably. The legal fight over congressional redistricting in Missouri continues after an appeals court ruled they have to use new maps in November.
25: Thus far, the Supreme Court has disagreed, letting stand a decision by the Missouri Supreme Court, which ordered the state to use the same U.S. House districts as it did in the previous two elections. The Supreme Court now giving supporters of the new map till midday today to respond to the latest appeal.
4: That's Fox's Sue Guzman. 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
4: 41 days before the November elections, Fox News power rankings give Democrats the advantage, trying to take control of Congress, showing voters say they prefer a Democrat over a Republican in their district by 7%. The rankings also have 9 Senate seats hotly contested, 6 of them considered too close to call, including in Michigan, where former Vice President Kamala Harris went campaigning for the progressive candidate.
28: The former vice president praising Michigan Democratic Senate nominee Abdul El-Sayed.
29: His will be a voice, Abdul's, that is a voice representing the people of this state, and it will be a national voice.
28: Speaking at a Detroit roundtable focused on health care costs and black maternal health.
29: Let's please elect him to the United States.
28: El-Sayed, a former Detroit health director.
30: Yes, we need to make Medicaid whole again. Yes, we need to replace the ACA subsidies. but we need everybody to have the health care that they need and deserve.
28: He faces GOP Senate nominee Mike Rogers in the race to succeed retiring Senator Gary Peters. Kristen Goodwin, Fox News.
4: On Wall Street, stock futures are down slightly the day after the Nasdaq hit a new record high. In baseball, the Tampa Bay Rays clinched a division title, the American League East, after beating the Yankees 6-1. New York now has to settle for a wild card and a possible showdown with rival Boston in the first round of the playoffs that start next week. And speaking of the Red Sox, they've promoted acting manager Chad Tracy, giving him the job and a new three-year contract.
5: Tracy took over as manager in April after former manager Alex Cora was fired following a 10-17 start. And with him at the helm, the team went on an incredible run, highlighted by a 15-game win streak in July that tied a franchise record and a 27-3 run that marked the best 30-game span in franchise history.
4: Fox's Tony Genualdo. Also last night, Houston won, Texas lost, so the Rangers and the Astros now tied in the AL West division race. I'm Dave Anthony, Fox News.
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1: Morning, MNC News Time is 7:05. I'm Tommy Lee in the MNC News Center. This is Wednesday, the 23rd of September, and your news continues with a look at the top local stories here on Michiana Mornings. Candidates for both sheriff and prosecutor of St. Joseph County, Indiana, are speaking up about the recent violent weekend in South Bend.
8: On Monday, the county's GOP held a press conference to discuss gun violence. Republican candidate for county prosecutor John Machacek said St. Joseph County needs an aggressive response from its prosecutor in these situations. Democrat Amy Cressy called the shootings unacceptable and sad and sickening. Republican candidate for sheriff Rod Laurie said one approach could be using more undercover officers in crowds in high traffic areas. His Democratic opponent, South Bend Police Chief Scott Rakowski, pointed out that the Sheriff's Department doesn't oversee the Eddy Street Commons, the site of the shootings at the time of the Notre Dame MSU football game. Brian Ford, MNC News.
1: A person was hit by a train early Tuesday morning on South Bend's north side. It happened around 2:30 a.m. near Northside Boulevard yesterday morning, not far from the farmer's market. The coroner was called to the scene. The railroad crossing was closed during the investigation. A multi-vehicle crash involving two semis shut down traffic along U.S. 30 in Marshall County yesterday. This happened around the Oak Drive intersection, closing both it and shutting down westbound traffic between Oak and Pioneer. No details about injuries or the cause of that crash have been released.
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1: On the roads, it is a pretty quiet morning so far. Not a whole lot to talk about, not even in downtown South Bend. I mean, MLK is a little busy at Wayne and Monroe and at Western. I mean, that's par for the course. Sample Street intersections are busy. But otherwise, things look good. Toll road's okay. Even 23's doing all right so far this morning. So we'll take it as we can get it. Bypass also moving smoothly. Some construction, however, awaits you today.
9: Laurel Street is closed between West Washington and West Jefferson for brick spot repair. Detour with Maple. The 1000 block of North Francis is closed at an address for new water and sewer taps. Detour with Howard, North Notre Dame, and St. Vincent. And there are delays in the 3600 and 3700 blocks of Sample Street while AEP crews replace utility poles. If you see a crash or a backup, call or text us at 574-2595-953.
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7: Now, from the Glass Doctor of Indiana Weather Center, here's your Storm Alert weather forecast.
10: Partly to mostly cloudy skies today. We'll see some peaks of sunshine, but we also still have a slight chance of a shower. Best chance for those showers will be this afternoon and this evening. Highs today around 65. Overnight lows tonight drop down to 52 with partly cloudy skies. And then for tomorrow, a mix of the sun and clouds, high temperatures up around 68. I'm WSBT 22 Chief Meteorologist Carrie Pujol.
1: Thank you, Carrie. Extending that forecast into the 5-day, we are going to see things look quiet and slightly warmer tomorrow with a high of about 70, lower 70s possible Friday and through the weekend with slight chances of rain, staying in the forecast, but very slim heading into early next week. Temperatures staying in those 70s. Going to be nice. Right now, we're sitting at 54 degrees. 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
13: Casey Hendrickson here. For all of the climate fear mongers out there, where did all of the hurricanes go? We'll talk about that and more Wednesday, 3 to 6 on MNC.
1: 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A Goshen woman accused of causing a deadly 2025 crash while intoxicated will have her jury trial delayed.
14: Jody Nagel is charged with operating a vehicle while intoxicated, causing death in the February crash that killed 17-year-old Amelia Sneddon. Police say Nagel's Mustang failed to yield before a motorcycle struck it. The Goshen News says Nagel's trial was moved from October 19th to February 1st. A trial status conference is scheduled January 7th. Alyssa Foster, MNC News.
1: Four people are facing charges after deputies say they found cocaine, meth, and fentanyl during a traffic stop. Deputies stopped the vehicle early Friday for traffic violations and say they smelled marijuana inside. A search turned up suspected cocaine in the vehicle, along with suspected meth and fentanyl on one of the passengers. Investigators say another passenger also gave deputies a false name. The St. Joseph County Police Department is warning Michiana residents about suspected home improvement scams.
15: Police say people are posing as representatives of local companies and going door to door, recommending work that they claim needs to be done. Investigators say some residents are then given a price, only to have scammers demand additional money without completing the work. Police recommend checking a contractor's credentials through legitimate sources and getting all work and pricing in writing before agreeing to anything. Anyone with questions or concerns should contact police. Brian Ford, MNC News.
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16: 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Heather Starr, MNC News.
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1: 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Thousands of Hoosiers are getting federal help after last month's severe storms and flooding.
19: FEMA says it has provided $102 million in assistance so far. At least seven people died in the storms, and homes and businesses and infrastructure across Indiana were damaged. President Trump signed a major disaster declaration for several Hoosier counties, opening the door for federal assistance. Families who were affected still have time to apply. FEMA says the deadline is October 25th.
1: That's Ryan Hedrick reporting. And officials have ruled the sudden death of actor Hayden Panettiere accidental after she consumed a mix of prescription and illicit drugs. Fox's Jonathan Hunt has the details.
20: She had taken a mixture that included the frequently deadly fentanyl, as well as the anti-anxiety drug alprazolam, better known as Xanax, methocarbamol, which is a muscle relaxant, and quetiapine, which is an antipsychotic drug used to treat bipolar disorder and depression. Panettiere, who was 36, died on August 16th in Greenville, South Carolina. Emergency responders arrived at an apartment there, found her in cardiac arrest, and were unable to resuscitate her. She had traveled to South Carolina from Los Angeles just the day before and was in Greenville with her on-and-off boyfriend Brian Hickerson when she died. According to a police report, Hickerson showed officers a bag of medications he said Panettiere had been taking.
1: Panettiere had been open about her struggles with drug use, saying that they began when she began her acting career as a child. She died less than a week before what would have been her 37th birthday. The news is brought to you by the South Bend Symphony. They invite you to enjoy Strauss and Elgar this Saturday night at 7:30 at the Morris Performing Arts Center. You can get tickets by visiting southbendsymphony.org.
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1: Still pretty quiet on the roads. Capitol Avenue is starting to get awfully busy. Downtown South Bend still looks pretty good overall, although Sample Street's intersections are a little busier than usual this morning. And 23 on the south side of town is getting a little bit crazy, too, especially in the Rum Village area. Otherwise, we look okay. Toll Road Bypass, not bad. Some construction in your way today.
9: East South Street is closed for emergency sewer work between Fellows and Lincoln Way East. Detour with Lincoln Way East and Columbia. Crews are still rebuilding the Colfax Avenue Bridge at the intersection with MLK Boulevard. And watch for an eastbound lane closure on East Washington from Twickenham to Esther Street. If you see a crash or a backup, call or text us at 574-2595-953.
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18: Now, from the Glass Doctor of Indiana Weather Center, here's your Storm Alert weather forecast.
10: Partly to mostly cloudy skies today. We'll see some peaks of sunshine, but we also still have a slight chance of a shower. Best chance for those showers will be this afternoon and this evening. Highs today around 65. Overnight lows tonight drop down to 52 with partly cloudy skies. And then for tomorrow, a mix of the sun and clouds, high temperatures up around 68. I'm WSBT 22 Chief Meteorologist Carrie Pujo.
1: 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MNC News Time 719.
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0: be made with Iran? Or do I annihilate the Islamic Republic?
1: President Trump's special envoys Steve Witkoff and Jared Kushner met with Iranian officials in New York for 3 hours. The president had his own meetings, including Ukrainian President Volodymyr Zelensky and Venezuelan leader Delcy Rodriguez.
2: The president also said he would rename artificial intelligence to superintelligence, adding government documents will reflect that change. The president also promised gas prices would come down after the midterms, along with the end of the Iran war. This as diesel prices remain elevated due to the Russia-Ukraine war and conflicts in the Middle East. He told reporters that he agrees with Iowa Senator Chuck Grassley's proposal to ban diesel exports.
3: I've called for that, too. I've said, let's not send out the diesel. We make a lot of diesel. It could have a little bit of an effect on regular automobile gasoline, because when you do that, you know, it's a sort of a flow. It's a balance.
2: Republicans in energy-producing states, such as Texas Senator John Cornyn, are calling the proposal a gimmick. The president and CEO of American Petroleum Institute, Mike Summers, warned that it could make the problem worse. And a Republican senator is calling for a congressional probe of the president's oldest son.
4: In a letter to the Senate Judiciary Committee, Utah Senator John Curtis says Donald Trump Jr. should be investigated over his business dealings and subpoenaed after a Russian oligarch paid for some of his wedding celebrations earlier this year. The bride, Bettina Trump, has called Umar Kremlev a dear friend, posting that he very generously hosted two incredible nights of celebrations after the wedding. President Trump did not attend the wedding and has said the money will be paid back. But Senator Curtis, a freshman Republican, has called the funding corruption and points to Republican-led probes of President Biden's son, Hunter, writing that the country should not have to accept different standards for the families of different presidents. Lisa Brady, Fox News.
2: Going back to gas prices, we have the lowest ones in Michiana on the way in a little bit. MNC News time is 7:24.
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6: Hey man, Casey Hendrickson here. I know you're used to me kind of being animated and amped up during these live endorsements, but I actually just want to sit down and talk to you about something. 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
2: Still pretty quiet on the roads by comparison. Capitol Avenue pretty busy. 23 on the north side of South Bend is starting to back up a bit. And downtown South Bend is doing what it always does. We've also got some delays on the 31 part of the

0: bypass at the toll road. We'll keep an eye on that for you. But southbound lanes there moving a bit slowly this morning. A very slim, barely worth mentioning chance of rain today. High of about 67 this afternoon. The sun will creep in through the clouds. We're sitting at 54 degrees as we pull up at the pump.
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2: 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In Plymouth, 392 at the Murphy USA on North Oak Road. And in Niles, 466 at the Murphy USA on South 11th. 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
3: I'm Charles Payne, and this is the Fox Business Report.
4: Stock futures are little changed. Crude oil prices have moderated after talks between U.S. and Iranian officials raised hopes for a Strait of Hormuz deal. There have been calls for the administration to take steps to lower diesel prices, including an export ban. However, oil analysts say if diesel fuel from the U.S. is not exported, it could drive prices higher because there would be a bottleneck in supplies in the U.S. and impact global prices. Athletic clothing and footwear retailer JD Sports is reporting a cooler quarter. Sales declined in the period. There's a deal in the sun and fun business. Cruise company Royal Caribbean has acquired a stake in Sandals Resorts for $3 billion. The deal would add 20 resorts to Royal Caribbean's portfolio. That's your Fox Business Report. I'm Jenny Cosola. Invested in you.
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6: Pesky moisture to our east means clouds are still going to be making a fairly significant appearance in today's forecast. I'm Chief Meteorologist Ryan Martin with Hoosier Ag Today's Indiana Farm Forecast. We've got moisture funneling into Ohio here through the day today, and that close proximity means we see on-again, off-again clouds in Indiana. Now, if you are in eastern tier counties of the state and northeastern Indiana, I'm also going to tell you, don't rule out a few spits and sprinkles associated with this action farther to the east. I don't think it's a statewide rain event by any stretch of the imagination. 30% coverage is all I'm looking at. But again, clouds and an overall damp feel is going to be a story for your Wednesday. Now, Thursday, Friday, as we move forward, looking pretty doggone good. Good sunshine trying to break free in here. A little bit warmer air trying to come in. And we stay dry all the way through the weekend and I think through a large part of next week. We don't have a significant frontal boundary trying to make a run at us until late next week or the weekend at the earliest. I'm Ryan Martin.
0: Nice weather? Oh, man. Well, you know, if you insist. 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
7: News. I'm Fiona Jalosi. President Trump rolling out the red carpet for Chinese President Xi Jinping for bilateral talks and a state dinner. Fox's Jonathan Savage.
8: Many will hope to see an extension of the truce on tariffs announced after the leaders met in South Korea last October. Trade is a long-standing challenge for the two superpowers, as is Taiwan. China wants the U.S. to stop arming the breakaway island.
7: The U.S. and China in a race to dominate artificial intelligence.
9: President Trump is urging world leaders to join him in referring to artificial intelligence as super intelligence. At the U.N. General Assembly, the president said the U.S. rejects what he called any attempt to construct a globalist scheme to control AI. Many tech leaders and lawmakers are urging restraint and new AI regulations.
7: It's Fox's Jared Halpern. 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
0: 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I'm Tommy Lee here in the MNC News Center on this Wednesday. And Michiana Mornings continues with our top local stories, including a man who was arrested after acting suspiciously at Beardsley Elementary School and prompting that school to go into lockdown.
11: The Elkhart police say it happened Tuesday morning. They responded to a call about a suspicious male who had jumped a fence and was peering into windows at the school on McPherson Street. When approached by officers, the 38-year-old man fled on foot and jumped into the St. Joseph River, where he attempted to hide under a boat. He was apprehended after further attempts to resist. The school was placed on lockdown during the incident, but the man did not make entry into the school at any time. No further threat to the school or the public is suspected. Catherine Segal, MNC News.
0: The city of South Bend says that a new milling and paving project is underway today on Ironwood between State Road 23 and Douglas. The good news is Ironwood will stay open during the project. The bad news is it means lane restrictions and reduced speeds in the work zone. Drivers are encouraged to use caution and allow some extra travel time while you drive through that area. And weather permitting, the work should be done 1 week from today. A new Paris man accused of driving intoxicated in a crash that killed two children has appeared in court.
12: Jason Hoover faces six felony charges stemming from the February collision between his pickup truck and a horse-drawn car. Two children died and two others were seriously injured. The Goshen News says Hoover intended to plead guilty, but his attorney raised questions about paperwork. His trial remains scheduled for October 5th. Alyssa Foster, MNC News.
0: The South Bend Fire Department is reminding residents to properly dispose of batteries after a recycling truck caught fire. Firefighters say a driver was near the end of her route when she spotted smoke coming from her truck. She dumped the contents into the street, moved the vehicle to safety, and called the fire department. Crews found the remains of a lithium-ion battery that was improperly tossed into the bin. Investigators say that battery was damaged when the load was compacted, which generated enough heat to ignite nearby materials. Crews were able to put out the fire before it could spread to the truck. Benton Township is entering into a partnership that seeks to put a new senior housing complex on South Crystal Avenue.
13: Last week, Benton Township Board of Trustees heard from two developers interested in building the affordable housing property on 10 acres near Fire Station 1. WSJM reports that St. Stephen's Retirement Center in San Diego won their attention over a proposal from Edwin Allen Homes of Portage, Michigan. The winning proposal was to build 65 low-income housing apartments targeting seniors who have a difficult time finding affordable housing options. If all goes well, the township would eventually sell the 10 acres to the company. Brian Ford, MNC News.
0: A stretch of U.S. 6 in Elkhart County is expected to close on or after the day today for a culvert replacement. NDOT says the closure will be between State Road 15 and County Road 21, and it could last through mid-October. The official detour uses State Roads 15, 119, and 19. Indiana's push to prepare students for a tech-driven economy took center stage recently in our nation's capital.
2: U.S. Senator Todd Young joined Indiana Secretary of Education Dr. Katie Jenner at the Reagan Institute Summit on Education in Washington last week. The pair highlighted state initiatives aimed at expanding school choice, strengthening local classrooms, and building direct pathways to get Hoosier students workforce ready for a modern economy. Victor Garcia, MNC News.
10: 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More than tires, traffic update.
0: Still, for the most part, a quiet day on the roads. 23 is busy. The toll road and bypass look pretty good. We do have some bypass issues at the toll road where the bypass is US 31. But otherwise, things are moving pretty smoothly. We do have construction that you're going to want to keep in mind.
2: Water tap work has an eastbound lane shift in the 400 block of Howard Street. Walnut is closed near the intersection with Ewing for a sewer extension. Detour with Ewing, Morris, and Donald. West Sample Street has lane restrictions on the 1200 block for a water service line repair, and there are restrictions on the 200 block of South Illinois Street for a water leak. Detour with West Jefferson or South Wellington. If you see a crash or a backup, call or text us at 574-2595-953.
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10: Now, from the Glass Doctor of Indiana Weather Center, here's your Storm Alert weather forecast.
14: Partly to mostly cloudy skies today. We'll see some peaks of sunshine, but we also still have a slight chance of a shower. Best chance for those showers will be this afternoon and this evening. Highs today around 65. Overnight lows tonight drop down to 52 with partly cloudy skies. And then for tomorrow, a mix of the sun and clouds, high temperatures up around 68. I'm WSBT 22 Chief Meteorologist Carrie Pujol.
0: Thank you, Carrie. We have 54 degrees. 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
16: Hey man, Casey Hendrickson here. I know you're used to me kind of being animated and amped up during these live endorsements, but I actually just want to sit down and talk to you about something. As you get older, it's much more difficult to feel like yourself, to have the energy to get through the day. 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
0: MNC News Time is 7:39. I'm Tommy Lee. Thank you for being here on Michiana Mornings on this fine, fine Wednesday. 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It is time now to visit with the Better Business Bureau serving Northern Indiana for the Scam of the Week, presented by First State Bank. I'm Tommy Lee, and welcome once again to the Scam of the Week. Jan Diaz, the president and CEO of your Better Business Bureau serving Northern Indiana, is joining us once again. Jan, we hear the term data breach a lot these days. Maybe it's in the news. Maybe it comes directly from a company that we use. It raises a lot of questions. What information was exposed? Could it affect my bank account or my credit card? Jan, what kind of scams should I worry about after a data breach?
17: Yeah, well, Tommy, there really are two things to think about, and it's the data breach itself. It may be completely real, but the second thing is that scammers can use news of that breach to target you with a separate scam. So you hear that a company you do business with has experienced a breach, and so you're already concerned, of course, about your information. And then you receive an email or a text that looks like it came from that company or that it came from your bank or credit card company. So because you already know about the data breach, the message may seem legitimate.
0: So I can see why somebody would fall for that. that. If I already know that the breach really happened, I'm probably going to be less suspicious of a message that seems to be connected to it.
17: Yeah, that's right. And that's what can make this particular scam so convincing, because the scammer is taking advantage of something that has already happened. And then they're sending out a text or an email and then using that information and that concern to get your attention.
0: All right. What might that message look like or sound like?
17: Well, the scammer will send a message that sounds urgent. It might say something like, your account was affected. Check here to protect it. Or it may say, we need you to verify your information right away.
0: Right. And I'm probably thinking, oh, of course they need my information. They just had a data breach.
17: That's right. And that's exactly the reaction the scammer wants from you. But we recommend don't click any links, because if you do, it could take you to a fake website designed to steal your password or your credit card number or other personal information. Or the message could include an attachment that installs malware on your computer.
0: Ugh. So if I know the data breach really happened, and then I receive a message about the breach, how can I tell whether or not that message is legitimate?
17: Well, good question. The safest thing to do is contact the company directly. And don't use the link that you received to get more information. And don't call the phone number you received listed in the message. Instead, go to the company's official web address or go through the company's app or call the number on your account statement or on the back of your credit card, because this will help you confirm whether the company is actually trying to reach you. And if so, they'll let you know exactly what you need to do about it.
0: Jan Diaz, President and CEO of Your Better Business Bureau, serving Northern Indiana. It's always a pleasure. And we will talk again soon on the Scam of the Week.
17: That sounds good, Tommy. Thank you.
0: Catch our full discussion, the longer version of this, by checking out the podcast Scam of the Week, which you can find at 953mnc.com. 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
0: 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And, taking a peek at some of the stories that are making headlines, Michigan Democratic Senate candidate Abdul El-Sayed campaigned with former VP Kamala Harris, I can say her name, on Tuesday after she endorsed him last month. His Republican opponent, Mike Rogers, told Fox's The Ingram Angle that Democrats have yet to learn their lesson from 2024.
19: They bring the failed candidate, lost Michigan. Why? High prices, high energy prices, mandates, EV car mandates that almost killed our car companies. And by the way, Abdul agrees with all of that, and they still want to do the same thing.
0: El-Sayed says he drives a hybrid and claims tariffs on Canada and inviting Chinese manufacturers into America will result in job losses across the auto industry. He says this as President Trump says that he is allowing Chinese companies to produce cars within the U.S. A mistake at a Marion County court led to the release of someone who was supposed to remain behind bars.
20: That wasn't the only mistake the state says Judge Salinas' staffers made. Arvin Harbor, former bailiff for Salinas, says one coding mistake kept someone behind bars for nearly 5.5 months longer than they should have been.
21: Chief bailiff freaks out. She calls Judge Salinas. Judge Salinas freaks out. Has a meeting with the entire staff. We put the code in immediately. We told the jail to make sure this person gets released.
20: The Indiana Supreme Court will have the final say on whether the judge committed judicial misconduct.
0: That is Ryan Hedrick reporting. And the president discussed the war with Iran during his address to the UN General Assembly yesterday, as some indirect talks have continued between the two sides, according to Fox's Trey Yingst in Tel Aviv.
3: The president making that proclamation, he has a big decision to make whether or not to annihilate Iran or make a deal with the Islamic Republic. And he indicated during those remarks that he believes a deal could be reached just after the midterm elections in the United States. It does raise the question of who in Iran is open to an agreement. But we do know, according to U.S. Special Envoy Steve Witkoff, a meeting took place indirectly, mediated by the Qataris yesterday in New York with U.S. officials and the Iranian delegation. Witkoff did release a statement following that meeting. He said, quote, "Today on the sidelines of the United Nations General Assembly, we engaged in lengthy talks with the Iranian delegation through the mediators."
0: Trump claims that the U.S. will not allow Iran to have a nuclear weapon, a demand that Iranian leaders have rejected in the past.
10: 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Traffic update.
0: On the roads, it's looking pretty good overall. It's actually a little quieter than usual, which is nice. It's almost too quiet. We do have some construction you're going to want to keep in mind today, though.
2: Lead service line replacement projects along North Adams are causing delays north to Elwood. Water tap work has an eastbound lane shift in the 400 block of Howard Street, and Notre Dame Avenue is closed at an address in the 700 block for water and sewer tap work. Detour with Campo, North Francis, and Soren. If you see a crash or a backup, call or text us at 574-2595-953.
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10: Now, from the Glass Doctor of Indiana Weather Center, here's your Storm Alert weather forecast.
14: Partly to mostly cloudy skies today. We'll see some peaks of sunshine, but we also still have a slight chance of a shower. Best chance for those showers will be this afternoon and this evening. Highs today around 65. Overnight lows tonight drop down to 52 with partly cloudy skies. And then for tomorrow, a mix of the sun and clouds, high temperatures up around 68. I'm WSBT 22 Chief Meteorologist Carrie Pujol.
0: Thank you, Carrie. 53 degrees this morning. 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Taking a peek at sports, Indiana and Chicago, both winners last night in the WNBA. Caitlin Clark scored 27 in the Fever's win over the Lynx. Here is Victor Garcia with more sports.
2: Here at midweek, NFL fans are gearing up for the weekend, and so are the teams. The Indianapolis Colts are still looking for their first win of the season after their overtime loss in Kansas City. The Colts fell to the Chiefs on Sunday night. Jonathan Taylor rushed for 92 yards and 2 touchdowns, while Daniel Jones threw for 210 yards and a touchdown. The Colts return home Sunday to host the Houston Texans. The Bears are 1-1 after a frustrating loss to the Minnesota Vikings at Soldier Field. Coach Ben Johnson says the Bears also failed to take advantage of their scoring opportunities. The Bears now turn their attention to Philadelphia, with the Eagles coming to Soldier Field on Monday night. The Detroit Lions are also regrouping after a disappointing loss to Buffalo. The Lions fell to the Bills last Thursday. Jared Goff threw 4 touchdown passes, including 2 to Amon-Ra St. Brown, who finished with 9 catches for 142 yards. Detroit is now preparing for Sunday's home game against the New York Jets. And in college ball, number 3 Notre Dame travels to Purdue on Saturday.
4: Both teams average nearly 40 points, but the numbers reveal two very different teams. Purdue produces 489 yards per game, yet allows 447. The Boilermakers gain 6.8 yards per play, while surrendering 6.9. Notre Dame averages fewer yards, but gives up only 3.8 yards per snap, and has scored 35 points off of turnovers without committing one. Purdue can move the football. The question is whether the Boilermakers can stop the Irish. Len Clark, Network Indiana.
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0: Tommy Lee sitting in. MNC News Time is 7:53. 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Hello,
22: good morning.
0: My dear.
22: Hello.
0: Good to see you.
22: Well, I missed you last night. I saw a picture that we were at the same place.
0: Yes, but we were there at different times.
22: Yes.
0: The beloved Kim and I also went to the Bare Hands Brewery to celebrate a dear friend of all of ours here at the stations.
22: That's right. Striker Liker. It was the celebration yesterday at Bare Hands Brewery in Granger because we had a wonderful coworker here in the building who did so many things on air, off air. Mm-hmm. He made everybody feel like $1 million, and he was the funniest person on the planet. Great husband, great father.
0: I miss our hockey talks.
22: Yeah.
0: He would come in the newsroom every time. Like every Blackhawks game afterwards, he and I would break it down. It was great.
22: And what I loved about him is he was kind of a conversation chameleon. He knew a lot about everything, but he always made the conversations very specific as to who he was talking to. So he knew your interests, and he would know so much about it. And so he might talk about country music with me, hockey with you, mm-hmm. beer with others. So there is a very special release of beer that's available right now. And yesterday was the fun celebration.
23: Warren, one of my favorite people. What's going on with Striker Liker? What's the beer like this year?
24: Supposedly it's Centennial Heavy, but I'm being a good guy and not having any until I get home because I'm driving a company vehicle and that's against the rules.
0: Good boy.
23: So what does Centennial mean to someone who doesn't know much?
24: It's a hop variety, and it refers to a lot of the flavor profile you're going to get. Have you ever had a Bell's Two Hearted? That's made with Centennial hops, like a Founders Centennial. That's made with Centennial. So it's kind of a flavor profile you've known before. It is a little bit strong, though. So again, don't drive the company vehicle.
23: Because it's against the rules.
24: Against the rules. And we love playing by the rules. That's how you stay out of trouble. You can get it Friday any hour that Bear Hands is open. Eventually, the cans will make their way into Martin's locations. But if you want it freshest, and IPAs are the bestest, freshest, you go right to the source of Bear Hands and you get it cans, or you can get it on draft.
23: Oh, I didn't know that. I do know that some of the proceeds are going to be helping great organizations.
24: Yes, the Faith Mission of Elkhart and the Center for the Homeless in downtown South Bend. Two organizations that were close to Ron's heart and close to ours, and we help out every chance we get. And if there's one thing I like doing, it's drinking and doing stuff for a good cause without actually really doing anything myself. You know, the effort of lifting the can to my lips, and I'm a good person. I've done great things for local charities that I'm a big fan of.
22: I love Warren. He really is the funniest person.
0: You know, this bit here is actually the unholy marriage of three of our radio stations in the same building. Oh, man. Three different morning shows all featured at the same time.
22: And I told him yesterday, I said, I think this is your first time going to be on my show.
0: Yeah.
22: He was like, oh, yeah. So
0: good old Cluck. Gotta love Cluck. Jason Lee and Cluck, by the way, on 1039 The Bear.
22: So get your Striker Liker cans and raise a toast. I love on the cans themselves. It says that it pairs perfect with your favorite Striker story.
0: Yes,
22: which is
0: it
22: super
0: does.
22: Great. And yeah, so it was great to see a lot of people out there yesterday. And yeah, cheers. Cheers to our wonderful Silver Fox.
0: Indeed. And to you, my friend. MNC News Time, 7:56.

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2: Still pretty quiet on the roads. Not completely quiet, mind you, but looking pretty good out there overall. Toll Road Bypass moving pretty smoothly. Downtown South Bend starting to get awfully busy, though, especially around the area just south of Memorial Hospital, as always. And Notre Dame is seeing some significant slowdowns all of a sudden in the area of 933 between Douglas and Angela. Otherwise, we look okay. As far as the weather goes, we're going to see clouds give way to some sunshine today. High in the neighborhood of about 67 degrees, an extremely slim chance of rain over the next couple of days. It's going to be a pretty sweet few days, actually. So we've got that to look forward to, which is nice. Again, a big thanks to everyone who came out to the launch of this year's Striker Liker at Bare Hands Brewery yesterday. The beloved Kim and I were there. People from all of our stations here in the building showed up. And others. And if you get the chance, you want to have a great beer and help a bunch of great causes, head over to Bare Hands Brewery in Granger. Pick up a 4-pack.
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4: I'm Dave Anthony, Fox News. We'll find out this morning when Iran's president takes the stage at the United Nations. The day after President Trump, in his UN address, threatened again to annihilate Iran if they can't work out a deal. And the U.S. and Iran did hold talks through a mediator in New York.
5: The inflation rate in Iran is rapidly rising. The currency is weakening. But the Iranians still do remain defiant. And they have to make a calculation right now. It will be interesting to see what Iranian President Masoud Pezeshkian says today at the UN General Assembly. And that calculation has to do with whether or not they are willing to go back into a direct conflict with the United States. And if their behavior this week is any indication, we saw on Monday two additional tankers targeted in the Strait of Hormuz.
4: Fox's Trey Yingston, Tel Aviv. Also at the UN today, two other world leaders will speak the day after both met with President Trump, Venezuela's acting President Delcy Rodriguez, and Ukraine's President Volodymyr Zelensky. The president has been urging Russian leader Vladimir Putin to stop the war against Ukraine, but there's growing concern things could get worse.
6: NATO's deputy commander in Europe has described Russia's president as becoming increasingly cavalier, dangerous, and risk-accepting. Air Chief Marshal Sir John Stringer, though, advising NATO members not to be provoked into an overreaction. This as European leaders warn that Moscow is planning to test the alliance. Poland's Prime Minister Donald Tusk said last week Russia might target NATO with a drone or missile strike, then claim it was an accident.
4: Fox's Jonathan Savage. First Lady Melania Trump will ring the opening bell at the New York Stock Exchange this morning and then host what's called an Imperia Summit, a gathering of female business executives aimed at more economic prosperity for women. The First Lady just told Fox and Friends.
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4: President Trump has finished at the UN today. He'll greet another world leader when Chinese President Xi Jinping arrives at Joint Base Andrews ahead of their White House talks tomorrow. Trade and tariffs will be on the agenda, and Fox's Peter Doocy reports from the White House.
10: There will, of course, also be some talk about artificial intelligence. When Scott Bessent met with his counterpart the other day in New York, they were talking about possibly having like a red phone, a hotline, where if something goes haywire with AI in China or in the U.S., that rises to the level of national security threat, then the phone rings and they can figure out how to kill it or how to turn it off.
4: Now, concern about AI going out of control as industry leaders calling for guardrails, lawmakers pushing for regulations, and Fox's Madeline Rivera reports.
11: The issue of AI has become more politicized ahead of the midterms. A Fox News poll shows 71% of voters oppose a data center in their area. But the opposition softens when voters are told data centers can help maintain a competitive edge over countries like China.
4: Overall, in that Fox poll, 6 in 10 view AI unfavorably. A song that was released last year, still on top of the charts now, setting a record.
12: She's from Texas.
13: Ella Langley's Shoes in Texas has two-stepped its way to becoming the longest-running number one hit of all time as it scores its 23rd week atop the Billboard Hot 100 at number one. The smash one-ups the command of Mariah Carey's perennial All I Want for Christmas Is You, which has topped the chart each holiday season since the classic 1994 song first hit number one in 2019. Luminate, the industry data and analytics company, found that Shoes in Texas brought in 911 million on-demand streams in the U.S. and 1.26 billion globally as of mid-August. When Langley started in 2023, she had under 1 million monthly listeners on Spotify and now boasts over 32 million. Michelle Polino, Fox News.
4: On Wall Street, stock futures are falling. I'm Dave Anthony. This is Fox News.
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2: 8:05 MNC News Time. I'm Tommy Lee in the MNC News Center. Welcome to Wednesday, the 23rd of September. And the news continues with this look at our top local stories here on Michiana Mornings. Candidates for both St. Joseph County Sheriff and St. Joseph County Prosecutor are speaking up about the violent weekend we had in South Bend.
15: On Monday, the county's GOP held a press conference to discuss gun violence. Republican candidate for County Prosecutor John Maciejczyk said St. Joseph County needs an aggressive response from its prosecutor in these situations. Democrat Amy Cressy called the shootings unacceptable and sad and sickening. Republican candidate for Sheriff Rod Laurie said one approach could be using more undercover officers in crowds and high traffic areas. His Democratic opponent, South Bend Police Chief Scott Rakowski, pointed out that the Sheriff's Department doesn't oversee the Eddy Street Commons, the site of the shootings at the time of the Notre Dame MSU football game. Brian Ford, MNC News.
2: A person was struck by a train early yesterday morning on South Bend's north side. It happened around 2:30 a.m. near Northside Boulevard, not far from the farmer's market. The coroner was called to the scene. The railroad crossing was closed during the investigation. Elkhart has established a redevelopment authority to help manage the finances to convert the former Chase building into a new public safety facility. The city bought the vacant building in 2024, and according to Elkhart officials, renovating the structure instead of building a new facility will save at least 20% in construction costs.
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2: Well, I had to start talking all morning about how it's been pretty quiet, and now all of a sudden South Bend is saying, really? Hold my beer. Because now we've got big slowdowns all along 23, all the way through town. Let's see, 933 south through Roseland, north of the river, is moving especially slow in the southbound lanes in the area next to Notre Dame. And we've also got big slowdowns along McKinley Avenue as you head towards Mishawaka in the east-west directions. So there's that. Toll road and bypass, though, looking pretty good this morning. And some construction will be in your way on this Wednesday.
16: Laurel Street is closed between West Washington and West Jefferson for brick spot repair. Detour with Maple.
12: The 1,000 block of North Francis is closed at an address for new water and sewer taps. Detour with Howard, North Notre Dame, and St. Vincent. And there are delays in the 3600 and 3700 blocks of Sample Street while AEP crews replace utility poles. If you see a crash or a backup, call or text us at 574-2595-953.
16: Now, from the Glass Doctor of Indiana Weather Center, here's your Storm Alert weather forecast.
17: Partly to mostly cloudy skies today. We'll see some peaks of sunshine, but we also still have a slight chance of a shower. Best chance for those showers will be this afternoon and this evening. Highs today around 65. Overnight lows tonight drop down to 52 with partly cloudy skies. And then for tomorrow, a mix of the sun and clouds, high temperatures up around 68. I'm WSBT 22 Chief Meteorologist Carrie Pujol.
2: Thank you, Carrie. 53 degrees this morning. 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We'll explain. 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
18: 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For all of the climate fear mongers out there, where did all of the hurricanes go? 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
2: 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A Goshen woman accused of causing a deadly crash in 2025 while intoxicated will have her jury trial delayed.
19: Jody Nagel is charged with operating a vehicle while intoxicated, causing death in the February crash that killed 17-year-old Amelia Sneddon. Police say Nagel's Mustang failed to yield before a motorcycle struck it. The Goshen News says Nagel's trial was moved from October 19th to February 1st. A trial status conference is scheduled January 7th. Alyssa Foster, MNC News.
2: Indiana lawmakers are considering changes to strengthen the state's child advocate program.
20: More than 2,600 volunteers advocate for children in more than 20,000 child welfare cases. Indiana University law professor Rachel Valensky says advocates sometimes lack the resources and legal expertise to challenge recommendations.
21: There are classes who are extremely dedicated and skilled, and then there are others who never meet with the client. But in my experience overall, the guardian ad litem CASA often goes along with what DCS recommends. And even if they have concerns with that recommendation, they just simply don't have the legal knowledge, legal skills, or the power to go against DCS.
20: Valensky urged lawmakers to provide more support and establish statewide standards for training, contact with children, and complaints.
2: That is Joe Ullery reporting. The St. Joseph County Police are warning residents about home improvement scams moving around Michiana. Police say scammers are posing as local contractors, going door to door and recommending work. Some of them demand additional money without even finishing the job. Police advise residents to verify contractors and get all work and costs in writing before agreeing to any repairs, and especially before handing over any money. And finally, dinner for two is taking a new turn as couples increasingly split up at mealtime to accommodate busy lives and different diets.
12: Experts warn food divorce can create a roommate dynamic by taking away a built-in chance to connect. Dietitian Tanya Freirich says mealtime can be a time to unite, to communicate, to build social relationships, and foster a connection.
18: She recommends flexible meals like tacos or grain bowls so couples can eat together while meeting different dietary needs. Victor Garcia, MNC News.
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2: MNC News time, 8:15. Indiana is sending state disaster aid to people who are still recovering from this year's storms.
24: The Indiana Department of Homeland Security says about 1,700 Hoosiers have received nearly $7 million in disaster aid, with the average payment about $3,800. Families can receive up to $5,000. Hoosiers can call 211 to apply for help, and the Help in the Heartland campaign has raised about $101,000 for storm recovery. Donations will be accepted through the end of September.
2: That's Ryan Hedrick reporting. And more information has been revealed about a recent suicide attempt by comedian Carrot Top.
13: Carrot Top, whose real name is Scott Thompson, reportedly overdosed on prescription pills during his alleged suicide attempt Friday. The 61-year-old comedian took prescription medication before he was hospitalized for a suspected overdose, TMZ reported Monday. According to court documents obtained by Page Six, Thompson was being extorted over a sex tape prior to the reported suicide attempt. Thompson's shows at the Luxor Hotel and Casino, which he started in 2005, usually runs every day except Sunday. Five of his shows were canceled as a result of his hospitalization. Michelle Polino, Fox News.
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2: On the roads, it's getting pretty busy in South Bend and in Roseland, next to the Notre Dame campus. 933 headed south, pretty much south of Cleveland. You are seeing big delays all the way down toward the hospital on the other side of the river and into downtown South Bend. You've got some backups. 23 has backups all up and down the road all the way through South Bend. The good news is the toll road and bypass both look pretty good this morning, so we do have that going for us. Lincoln Way also moving slow through Mishawaka and Osceola. As far as construction goes, it wouldn't be a day that ends in Y without some of that.
18: Water tap work has an eastbound lane shift in the 400 block of Howard Street. Walnut is closed near the intersection with Ewing for a sewer extension. Detour with Ewing, Morris, and Donald.
12: West Sample Street has lane restrictions on the 1200 block for a water service line repair, and there are restrictions on the 200 block of South Illinois Street for a water leak. Detour with West Jefferson or South Wellington. If you see a crash or a backup, call or text us at 574-2595-953.
5: Now, from the Glass Doctor of Indiana Weather Center, here's your Storm Alert weather forecast.
17: Partly to mostly cloudy skies today. We'll see some peaks of sunshine, but we also still have a slight chance of a shower. Best chance for those showers will be this afternoon and this evening. Highs today around 65. Overnight lows tonight drop down to 52 with partly cloudy skies. And then for tomorrow, a mix of the sun and clouds, high temperatures up around 68. I'm WSBT 22 Chief Meteorologist Carrie Pujol.
2: Thanks, Carrie. 53 degrees. 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The rumbling footsteps as Bucky the Beaver approaches. We'll explain. 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
6: Tommy Lee sitting in on this Wednesday, MNC News Time 821. The federal government is rolling out more money to help certain groups of college students.
7: The Trump administration announces $235 million more for historically black colleges and tribal colleges. U.S. Secretary of Education Linda McMahon described HBCUs as, quote, engines of opportunity in announcing the funding increase during a White House summit of school leaders. During President Trump's first term, Congress added $250 million a year for HBCUs. And last year, the administration redirected nearly $500 million in federal funding towards HBCUs and tribal colleges. John Saucier, Fox News.
6: And Greenwood, Indiana is clearing the way for a new Buc-ee's location.
8: The city council approved the rezoning Monday night, moving the project closer to construction. One resident says,
9: I love giving money to my local community, and I'd much rather give my Buc-ee's bucks to Greenwood than traveling 240 miles and giving it to Kentucky. And I've done that on purpose, just to go

0: 26th. Come on out to Central Park in Mishawaka from 2 to 7 p.m. for positive live music by seven talented local artists. The family-friendly event will feature games for adults and kids alike and free hot dog dinners while supplies last. 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Right to Life Michiana presents the Abundance Music Fest, a fun, free fall concert the whole family can enjoy for life and life abundant.
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3: 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And here is today's question. A South Bend recycling truck caught fire recently. 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
3: Still pretty busy along 933 in Roseland. If you go along the that stretch from Douglas to North Shore Drive, you've got big backups in the southbound lanes. 23 is pretty slow moving all the way through South Bend as well this morning, but otherwise we look good. Toll Road bypass, everything's okay there. As far as the weather goes, we anticipate sunshine today once these clouds finally get the hint and get out of here. There's a very slim chance of rain over the next few days. Not much really worth talking about. Highs in the mid-60s right now. We're sitting at 53 degrees as we head for the pump.
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6: I'm Taylor Riggs, and this is the Fox Business Report.
7: General Mills shares are up 1%. The parent company of Cheerios and Wheaties reported lower sales, but its earnings were stronger than expected. Stock futures are narrowly mixed. Brent crude, the global benchmark for oil, is under $100 a barrel. Investors are waiting for news on negotiations to end the Middle East conflict and for the U.S.-China summit tomorrow. Los Angeles-based KB Home's summer quarter was better than expected, though the home builder is warning that high mortgage rates and caution from potential home buyers will impact its business. It's also seeing higher costs. The company is seeing a market slowdown in Southern California. Meta Platforms is expected to unveil new smart glasses today, including a pair without cameras following privacy concerns. That's your Fox Business Report. I'm Jenny Cosola. Invest

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3: It's Wiffles Wednesday. I'm Eric Pfeiffer. 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
3: 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I'm Eric Pfeiffer, Hoosier Ag Today, Indiana's Farm Network for 20 years.
5: MNC News Time is 8:29. Thank you so much for joining us this morning here on Michiana Mornings on News Talk 95.3, Michiana's News Channel, and the MNC Nation stations. Air travel disruptions are underway across the country.
6: Airport officials attributed the incident to an equipment outage involving lighting in the airport's main runway. Airport officials saying the lights were working and the runway was open for flights. The reports of delays were minimal, but it was the latest disruption after a major ground stop led to more than 1,000 flight cancellations and 6,000 delays earlier this week. The impacts lingered into Tuesday, especially at Newark and Philadelphia, the hardest hit airports where some passengers were still trying to make it home. Transportation Secretary Sean Duffy says workers on Monday accidentally cut a fiber line in New Jersey used by the FAA. It triggered a communications outage.
5: That is Madeline Rivera from Fox live at Reagan National Airport.
7: Fox News, I'm CJ Papa. President Trump welcomes China's President Xi at Joint Base Andrews later today for their summit.
8: Apparently, one of Xi's big asks for President Trump today is to pause a $14 billion American arms sale to Taiwan. They're not saying that they're going to invade or that they're not going to invade. They don't like that the United States is constantly providing the Taiwanese with these huge multi-billion dollar arms sales.
7: Fox's Peter Ducey at the White House. First Lady Melania Trump has a new initiative, Imperia, telling Fox and Friends.
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5: I'm Tommy Lee in the MNC News Center. This is Michiana Mornings, and it continues with our top local stories here at 8:32 on a Wednesday. A man was taken into custody after acting suspiciously at Beardsley Elementary School and prompting it to go into lockdown.
0: The Elkhart police say it happened Tuesday morning. They responded to a call about a suspicious male who had jumped a fence and was peering into windows at the school on McPherson Street. When approached by officers, the 38-year-old man fled on foot and jumped into the St. Joseph River, where he attempted to hide under a boat. He was apprehended after further attempts to resist. The school was placed on lockdown during the incident, but the man did not make entry into the school at any time. No further threat to the school or the public is suspected. Catherine Segal, MNC News.
5: The city of South Bend says that a new milling and paving project is underway today on Ironwood between State Road 23 and Douglas. Ironwood's going to stay open during the project, but there will be lane restrictions and reduced speeds in the work zone. You are feeling those effects this morning. Drivers are encouraged to use caution and allow extra travel time when driving through the area. Weather permitting, the work should wrap up September 30th. More parents are pulling their kids out of traditional schools, and the numbers show that that shift is growing.
10: Homeschooling is surging as families look for alternatives to public schools, with the trend growing across the country. The state of New York is one example. Its homeschooled population has jumped more than 200% in 15 years to nearly 54,000 children. The shift comes as satisfaction with K-12 public education hitting a record low. John Simney, MNC News.
5: Three people were charged for their roles in trespassing at the Fort Wayne Children's Zoo after hours. Court documents show that Orion Killen, Charlotte Messman, and Stratton Vershoor were charged following an incident in August near Frankie Park's amphitheater. Police say Killen posted TikTok videos showing the group inside the zoo and stealing popcorn from a concession stand area. Court records show that two of the suspects were already facing charges for breaking into a law office at the Murphy Building in downtown Fort Wayne. Senator Todd Young and Indiana's Secretary of Education attended a discussion on the future of the American education system last week. Senator Young and Secretary Dr. Katie Jenner talked about strategies for preparing students for the future, making sure that the right educational response is in place for the rapidly changing future economy. And Secretary Jenner spoke about the integration of AI, or AI.
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5: On the roads, we are seeing a lot of slowdowns along that 23 corridor, thanks to the work that's being done there. Roseland has some slowdowns along 933 as well, but otherwise we look pretty good. Some construction in the way today.
12: East South Street is closed for emergency sewer work between Fellows and Lincoln Way East, detour with Lincoln Way East and Columbia. Crews are still rebuilding the Colfax Avenue Bridge at the intersection with MLK Boulevard. And watch for an eastbound lane closure on East Washington from Twickenham to Esther Street. If you see a crash or a backup, call or text us at 574-2595-953.
2: Now, from the Glass Doctor of Indiana Weather Center, here's your Storm Alert weather forecast.
13: Partly to mostly cloudy skies today. We'll see some peaks of sunshine, but we also still have a slight chance of a shower. Best chance for those showers will be this afternoon and this evening. Highs today around 65. Overnight lows tonight drop down to 52 with partly cloudy skies. And then for tomorrow, a mix of the sun and clouds, high temperatures up around 68. I'm WSBT 22 Chief Meteorologist Carrie Pujol.
5: 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Back to your headlines. MNC News Time 8:36. This weekend is going to see a new celebration of downtown St. Joseph.
14: The St. Joe City Commission has voted to participate in the Michigan Downtown Day on Saturday the 26th. WSJM reports that Development Director Kelly Ewalt says the state designates one Saturday every September to celebrate the downtowns around the state and proposed that St. Joseph should be a part of it. She has already reached out to a number of downtown businesses and found several who wanted to be a part of the celebration and encourage shopping, dining, and strolling along the downtown district. Heather Starr, MNC News.
5: Demolition of the Red Rock Inn in Plymouth is officially scheduled to begin on Wednesday. This following delays caused by asbestos removal and a legal dispute with an on-site restaurant. Contractors were expected to finish removing asbestos from the building earlier this week, with full demolition scheduled to have been completed by October 21st. And the South Bend Cubs season is over, but baseball's not quite finished with Four Winds Field just yet.
15: The University of Notre Dame and Indiana University will bring their baseball rivalry to downtown South Bend on Friday, October 9th. The Fighting Irish will play host to the Hoosiers in a special exhibition game at Four Winds Field. Gates will open at 5:30 p.m. with first pitch scheduled for 6:30. General admission tickets are $10 plus fees, and proceeds will benefit Beacon Children's Hospital. A limited number of suites will also be available. You can learn more at the South Bend Cubs box office. Brian Ford, MNC News.
5: It is time to announce the answer and the winner for this morning's news quiz, where you just have to answer a question based on this morning's news. And today's question was, a South Bend recycling truck caught fire recently. What do fire officials say they believe to have been the cause? Our winner today is Rick in South Bend, who texted the correct answer, lithium-ion batteries. We would have accepted batteries, but he was very specific, as were a lot of you. A lot of you said lithium batteries, so we appreciate that. Congrats, Rick. Enjoy the $15 gift card. Compliments of the Prime Table restaurant in Niles. I suspect that he will, because when I told him he won, he wrote back and said, bacon. And yes, they do have great bacon there. All right. Another question. Tomorrow morning, 8:25 on the news quiz with your next chance to win on 95.3 MNC. 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
5: 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Texans are getting squeezed at the grocery store as cattle ranchers continue to face challenges, according to Brooke Taylor in Dallas.
21: To be honest, I don't know what's next.
22: Lada Hawkins is a teacher, a mother to a 16-year-old, and now for the third time turning to a local food pantry for help.
21: I jokingly tell him that, you know, he needs to monitor his eating, but, you know, he's a growing boy.
22: For families like hers, even the basics are getting harder to afford.
21: Why is meat, ground beef, just to make a simple meal, $20 for a little carton?
22: But follow that beef back to where it starts, and cattle producers say they're struggling too. Drought and high costs have made it harder to rebuild herds. The Trump administration is temporarily allowing more imported beef in at a lower tariff rate, an effort to boost supply and bring consumers' prices down.
5: Texas Republican Senate candidate Ken Paxton says he wants to create new tax breaks for families, but his Democratic opponent, James Tallarico, has proposed tax credits, higher wages, and cracking down on corporations. And the man who revealed to the world that Dolly Parton had died has been booted from his job.
1: Dolly Parton's nephew has been fired from his role protecting the country legend's properties amid an escalating war over her estate, according to TMZ. Brian Seaver, who announced Dolly's death August 25th and served as her head of security for more than 20 years, received a termination notice dismissing him and his companies from every Dolly property. Replacement guards have since taken over her Nashville home, museum, downtown residence, and warehouse. Seaver and his team are now calling out manager Danny Nozell and Pinnacle Bank, saying in part they're dismayed by the unexpected and so far unexplained actions since Dolly's death. Michelle Polino, Fox News.
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25: Hey man, Casey Hendrickson here. I know you're used to me kind of being animated and amped up during these live endorsements, but I actually just want to sit down and talk to you about something. 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
5: 8:45 MNC News time. We're taking a look at trending entertainment news this morning, and former American Idol contestant Caleb Flynn is on trial for allegedly killing his wife and staging the murder to look like a break-in earlier this year. Kimberly Bingaman is a neighbor of Caleb Flynn and his family. Prosecutors asked her Tuesday about what her home security cameras saw the night Flynn's wife was killed.
26: On the early morning of February 16th, the evening of February 15th, did your cameras capture anything out of the ordinary?
27: No.
26: Did they capture any activity?
27: No.
5: Prosecutors claim that Flynn had been having an affair before his wife was killed and had allegedly sent a message that he thought about killing his wife. Flynn has pleaded not guilty. American singer, songwriter, and TV personality Lionel Richie has paused his tour again amid ongoing heart issues. Michelle Polino has the latest.
1: Lionel Richie is hospitalized again, this time for a heart procedure. His rep says the Dancing on the Ceiling singer underwent in part a common procedure for atrial fibrillation, adding the doctor said everything went well. Rep said in part, Richie is doing great, but will take some time off and be back on stage soon. The 77-year-old underwent an AFib ablation a minimally invasive procedure that helps restore a normal heart rhythm. TMZ says Richie's next three concerts on his tour with Earth, Wind & Fire have been canceled. He spent 3 days in the hospital in late August after he checked himself into the intensive care unit following his concert in St. Louis, Missouri. Michelle Polino, Fox News.
5: Metallica has announced their plans for 2027.
1: Metallica is not done with Road just yet. The band has just announced a new North American stadium run for 2027. Extending the M72 World Tour into its fifth year, the newly added shows kick off May 8th in Vancouver and wrap June 19th in Salt Lake City, Utah. Hitting a dozen cities, the tour hasn't played on this run. Limp Bizkit and Avatar are set to support. The run comes right after Metallica wraps its Sphere residency in Las Vegas, Life Burns Faster, which launches October 1st and runs through March 13th. Michelle Polino, Fox News.
5: Among those dates announced, Lucas Oil Stadium in Indianapolis on June 5th of next year. Advanced ticket sales began this week for fan club members. And finally, you're going to like this one. University of Missouri alum and Indiana Fever standout Sophie Cunningham is still making a difference for her alma mater, but this time she's doing it on the football field instead of the hardwood. Before the season kicked off, Mizzou Athletics published a video message from Cunningham encouraging students and alumni and fans to fill Memorial Stadium and show their Mizzou pride. Then, during Missouri's narrow Week 3 win over Troy, the Tigers used a pointing photo of Cunningham, the infamous photo, in her Indiana Fever jersey on the Jumbotron to distract Troy kicker Ethan Head during a crucial 54-yard field goal attempt in the final seconds. The kick was no good, helping Missouri secure the victory. If you went there, I just say to you, M-I-Z. Okay. 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
5: A little less busy now along 933 in Roseland, which is good news. Still a little bit backed up in the usual spots in downtown South Bend. And 23 is looking a little better after it was especially busy during the commute hour, thanks to that new construction that's going on 23 at Ironwood. So, yeah, it's going to be fun for us for the next week. As far as construction itself goes, we do have a bit of that to talk about.
12: Lead service line replacement projects along North Adams are causing delays north to Elwood. Water tap work has an eastbound lane shift in the 400 block of Howard Street, and Notre Dame Avenue is closed at an address in the 700 block for water and sewer tap work. Detour with Campo, North Francis, and Soren. If you see a crash or a backup, call or text us at 574-2595-953.
0: Now, from the Glass Doctor of Indiana Weather Center, here's your Storm Alert weather forecast.
6: Partly to mostly cloudy skies today. We'll see some peaks of sunshine, but we also still have a slight chance of a shower. Best chance for those showers will be this afternoon and this evening. Highs today around 65. Overnight lows tonight drop down to 52 with partly cloudy skies. And then for tomorrow, a mix of the sun and clouds, high temperatures up around 68. I'm WSBT 22 Chief Meteorologist Carrie Pujol.
5: Thank you, Carrie. We're sitting at 54 degrees this morning, and let's see here. Where'd it go? The computer is jumping around on me. Maestro, give me the music, please. Thank you. It is time for sports. Caitlin Clark was the top scorer in the entire WNBA last night, putting 27 points on the board as her Indiana Fever took down Minnesota 96-77. Chicago Sky also winners, beating the Toronto Tempo 97-85. Victor Garcia has other sports.
12: Here at midweek, NFL fans are gearing up for the weekend, and so are the teams. The Indianapolis Colts are still looking for their first win of the season after their overtime loss in Kansas City. The Colts fell to the Chiefs on Sunday night. Jonathan Taylor rushed for 92 yards and 2 touchdowns, while Daniel Jones threw for 210 yards and a touchdown. The Colts return home Sunday to host the Houston Texans. The Bears are 1-1 after a frustrating loss to the Minnesota Vikings at Soldier Field. Coach Ben Johnson says the Bears also failed to take advantage of their scoring opportunities. The Bears now turn their attention to Philadelphia, with the Eagles coming to Soldier Field on Monday night. The Detroit Lions are also regrouping after a disappointing loss to Buffalo. The Lions fell to the Bills last Thursday. Jared Goff threw four touchdown passes, including two to Amon-Ra St. Brown, who finished with nine catches for 142 yards. Detroit is now preparing for Sunday's home game against the New York Jets. And in college ball, number 3 Notre Dame travels to Purdue on Saturday.
2: Both teams average nearly 40 points, but the numbers reveal two very different teams. Purdue produces 489 yards per game, yet allows 447. The Boilermakers gain 6.8 yards per play, while surrendering 6.9. Notre Dame averages fewer yards, but gives up only 3.8 yards per snap, and has scored 35 points off of turnovers without committing one. Purdue can move the football. The question is whether the Boilermakers can stop the Irish. Len Clark, Network Indiana.
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5: 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The College Football Playoff Foundation and School Specialty invested $50,000 to fund the upgrades. 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And the Department of Housing and Urban Development is hosting its Innovative Housing Showcase to connect young adults with America's leading industry experts. 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
5: 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MNC News time, 8:56.

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1: 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Some true crime story for you here. A convicted murderer is seeking to appeal his more than 100-year prison sentence.
2: I'm Gianna Gelosi with your Fox True Crime Minute. Delphi murderer Richard Allen is appealing his 130-year sentence for killing two Indiana middle school girls, blaming psychosis from solitary confinement for his repeated confessions to his wife. Now his attorney wants a new trial. The 54-year-old was found guilty in 2024 of murdering 8th graders Abigail Williams and Liberty German, who were just 13 and 14, when their bodies were found in 2017 with their throats slit on a hiking trail in Delphi, Indiana. Allen repeatedly confessed to prison guards and psychologists, as well as several times to his wife, Kathy, in person, phone calls, letters. Allen's attorneys are now seeking to overturn his conviction, arguing he only confessed because he became severely mentally ill while locked in solitary confinement, where they say he smashed his head against cell walls, bathed in his toilet, ate paper, and covered his face and cell walls in feces. The judges will rule at a later date. There's more on this story at foxnews.com or subscribe to the Fox True Crime Podcast. I'm Gianna Gelosi with your Fox True Crime Minute.
1: 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MNC News Time is 9 o'clock. I thank you for joining me this morning here on Michiana Mornings. Laura should be back tomorrow. John is back next week. You're stuck with me until then. We'll talk to you again tomorrow morning here on Michiana Mornings on MNC and MNC Nation.
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4: Will President Trump be watching? I'm Dave Anthony, Fox News. When Iran's president speaks at the United Nations, the day after a Trump UN General Assembly address included a threat to annihilate Iran if they can't work out a deal. For the first time in months, there were negotiations.
5: We do know, according to U.S. Special Envoy Steve Witkoff, a meeting took place indirectly, mediated by the Qataris yesterday in New York with U.S. officials and the Iranian delegation. But the president has that decision to make. And the broader question, how would it be different than Operation Epic Fury that certainly degraded the Iranians but did not destroy them?
4: That's Fox's Trey Yingst in Tel Aviv. That Iran conflict will be a topic of discussion when President Trump meets with China's leader. He'll greet Xi Jinping later today ahead of their talks tomorrow.
6: There are these reports that China has been helping the Iranians with targeting information, including some that might have killed U.S. service members. The president wants that to stop. Something else, another piece of this, the Chinese have been watching what the Americans can and cannot do in Iran, the American military capabilities, as the whole world waits to see if China makes a move on Taiwan.
4: Fox's Peter Ducey at the White House. The two leaders will also discuss artificial intelligence amid concern about potential dangers. And there's a new Fox News poll on AI.
7: Fewer than 3 in 10 Americans support building an AI data center in their area. Just under half of voters view AI technology as a good thing for personal daily life, but majorities view it negatively for the economy, mental health, the environment, and jobs.
4: Fox's Jessica Rosenthal. First Lady Melania Trump's in New York for the UN gathering, and this morning she'll host a meeting of her own with female business executives for an Imperia initiative. The First Lady tells Fox will foster
8: business meetings and business advances and also economic prosperity for women.
4: In about a half hour, the First Lady will ring the opening bell at the New York Stock Exchange. 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
11: Among our top local stories, candidates for St. Joseph County Sheriff and Prosecutor are speaking up about the violent weekend in South Bend.
12: On Monday, the county's GOP held a press conference to discuss gun violence. Republican candidate for County Prosecutor John Machacek said St. Joseph County needs an aggressive response from its prosecutor in these situations. Democrat Amy Cressy called the shootings unacceptable and sad and sickening. Republican candidate for Sheriff Rod Laurie said one approach could be using more undercover officers in crowds and high traffic areas. His Democratic opponent, South Bend Police Chief Scott Rakowski, pointed out that the Sheriff's Department doesn't oversee the Eddy Street Commons, the site of the shootings at the time of the Notre Dame-MSU football game. Brian Ford, MNC News.
11: And the city of South Bend began a new milling and paving project today on Ironwood between State Road 23 and Douglas. Ironwood will stay open during the project, but there will be lane restrictions and reduced speeds in the work zone. Drivers are encouraged to use caution and allow extra travel time when traveling through the area. Weather permitting, the work should wrap up on September 30th. I'm Tommy Lee from News Talk 95.3, Michiana's News Channel.
3: Now, from the Glass Doctor of Indiana Weather Center, here's your Storm Alert weather forecast.
13: Partly to mostly cloudy skies today. We'll see some peaks of sunshine, but we also still have a slight chance of a shower. Best chance for those showers will be this afternoon and this evening. Highs today around 65. Overnight lows tonight drop down to 52 with partly cloudy skies. And then for tomorrow, a mix of the sun and clouds, high temperatures up around 68. I'm WSBT 22 Chief Meteorologist Carrie Pujo.
14: Right now it's 53 degrees.

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1: 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Glenn has a prediction. 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
5: I'm Tommy Lee, and among our top stories, a person was hit by a train early Tuesday morning on South Bend's north side. This around 2:30 near Northside Boulevard, not far from the farmer's market. The coroner was called to the scene. The railroad crossing was closed during the investigation. Now, your top national stories.
6: Fox News, I'm Tom Graham. President Trump is preparing to meet with Chinese leader Xi Jinping in Washington. The two leaders expected to discuss artificial intelligence, Iran, trade, and U.S. support for Taiwan.
7: Apparently, one of Xi's big asks for President Trump is to pause a $14 billion American arms sale to Taiwan. They're not saying that they're going to invade or that they're not going to invade, but they don't like that the United States is constantly providing the Taiwanese with these huge multi-billion dollar arms sales.
6: Fox's Peter Ducey, a powerful nor'easter threatening millions along a crowded stretch of the East Coast over the next several days.
8: The exact track is still uncertain, but strong onshore winds will bring potential for coastal flooding, high surf and beach erosion from the mid-Atlantic to New England.
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9: Now, from the Glass Doctor of Indiana Weather Center, here's your Storm Alert weather forecast.
10: Partly to mostly cloudy skies today. We'll see some peaks of sunshine, but we also still have a slight chance of a shower. Best chance for those showers will be this afternoon and this evening. Highs today around 65. Overnight lows tonight drop down to 52 with partly cloudy skies. And then for tomorrow, a mix of the sun and clouds, high temperatures up around 68. I'm WSBT 22 Chief Meteorologist Carrie Pujol.
11: Right now, it's 54 degrees.
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0: Well, yesterday the president was in Washington, and so was the president of Iran in New York City. New York City. Highest ranking Iranian official to set foot on American soil since the war began in February. So, yesterday, the president stands in front of the United Nations and he offers Tehran two doors. This is it. Behind door number one, a deal. Behind door number two, the end of the Islamic Republic. Now, everybody freaked out. They got up. They walked out. So did Cuba. Good. Don't let the door hit you on the back end. Now, across town, while he was doing this, the mediators and the negotiators and everybody else, they were put into a room and they were talking for hours. Okay. We've been here. And I'm not talking in the past. I'm talking about in June. We were here. Both presidents signed a memorandum to end the war. Remember that thing? Yeah. It's not going to happen. It's not going to happen. I'm going to explain why. Okay. It's not going to happen. By August, that thing had expired, each side accusing the other of breaking it. Before that, the 2015 deal. Before that, the 40 years of freezes and thaws and back channels and cash and everything else. None of it works. So look what they have now. This is what they sent this time. Seven conditions passed through Qatar. They have told the world three of them: stop all fighting on every front, hand back their frozen money, and lift the blockade. The other four, they'll tell us after we agree. It's not the way negotiation works. Okay. That's a blank check with a return address in Tehran. No. Now, I really know. I don't believe. I know the president wants this war over. And he said it in a dozen different ways. He's also not going to sign anything like that, nor should he. Which brings everybody to the same question. This question I've been asking for a long time. Can we negotiate with these people? Can we trust these people? The answer is obviously no. So what do you do? What do you do? The president has been trying to decide, can we trust these people? You know, trust yet verify. But here's why this is not going to happen. Because one side says give diplomacy a chance. People can change. The other side says they're liars. They've always been liars. And both answers miss the machinery here. This is a regime that cannot make peace with America. Even on a day it might want to. No, it cannot. And a Roman farmer explained why we're in this situation 2,000 years ago. The guy's name was Cato. He was an old, hard, frugal senator who hated Carthage. I mean, who doesn't hate Carthage, right? That was the city across the sea that had nearly destroyed Rome once already. One day, he stands up in the Senate and he has a handful of figs and they fall out of the fold of his toga onto the floor. They're big, ripe, beautiful. The senators all look down and went, oh, wow, those are beautiful figs. Who doesn't say that? So Cato told them, you know why they're so nice? They were picked in Carthage 3 days ago. That's how close our enemy is. From then on, whatever the subject, he ended every speech the same way. Carthage must be destroyed. It must be destroyed. Another senator answered him again and again with the opposite. Spare it. Not because he loved Carthage, but because he thought Rome needed it. Listen to this. Here's the lesson from 2,000 years ago. He believed that the fear of the enemy was the only thing holding the Romans together. You take away the enemy and Rome will turn on itself. Rome destroyed Carthage anyway. They didn't listen to Cato, or they listened to Cato, and they destroyed it. A century later, historians, Roman historians, are looking back and they wrote, the fear of Carthage had kept Rome decent. The minute Carthage had been destroyed, the rot set in, the greed took over, all of the problems, no republic at all. Nothing. Nothing was left. The Romans had a name for it. Fear of the enemy. And fear of the enemy, they learned to treat like medicine. All right, so let me go back to what happened yesterday. We're at the negotiating table and we're trying to, okay. The Islamic Republic is the second senator's idea turned into a government. For 47 years, we have been their figs, held up in front of a crowd every Friday after prayers. Look how close the enemy is. The enemy is right here. It's the great Satan. The empty shelves in grocery stores, the dead currency, the brownouts, the son who can't find work, the daughter that was beaten for a strand of her hair, all of it is washed away with death to America. That is not their foreign policy. That is their glue. And it really even isn't at this point even aimed at us. It's aimed at their own people. It's a loyalty test. You know that they paint our flag on the ground at their universities so their own children will walk on our flag? That's how much this is drilled into society. Their supreme leader explained in 2019 that the chant didn't mean the American people. It meant the president, his national security advisors, or his secretary of state. In other words, the men across the table. So the question isn't whether we can trust them. The question is whether they can afford peace, and I don't believe they can. The day Iran makes real peace with America is the day it loses the only excuse it has to exist. Who do 90 million people blame for the empty shelves, for the brownouts, all of the problems? They don't believe in the philosophy. That's why every deal with them, it's been a pause. It's not a peace. It's a pause. They can sign, you know, for intermission, but they can't sign an ending because an ending is suicide to the regime in Iran. The Iranian people figured this out before Washington did. Listen to this. I didn't even know this until I was doing research on it yesterday. January 2020, Revolutionary Guard shoots a passenger jet out of the sky over Tehran. 176 people on board, and then they lie about it for 4 days. Okay, knew about this so far. Students pour out into the streets. This is the part I didn't know. At one Tehran university, they come to a giant American and Israeli flag that is painted on the pavement. Remember, they're trained to walk on them. They didn't walk on them. They walked around them. Hundreds of Iranian students in the protest are walking around, stepping carefully one by one around the stars and stripes, around the Israeli flag. When a few people walked across, the crowd booed and shouted that they had no honor. And they chanted, "Our enemy is right here." They lie when they say our enemy is America. Did you even know that story? Because I didn't. 40 years of the chant. and the regime's own children won't step on our flag anymore. This January, they came back into the streets, and the regime answered with rifles this time. One human rights group has put the names one by one to more than 7,000 dead. Others estimate that it's much higher. I've heard numbers as high as 40,000. The regime admitted more than 3,000 and more than 40,000 arrested. So when I say it would help if you didn't kill the people who protest in your own streets, that's not a talking point. That, you know, hey, can we make a deal with you? Well, it would help if you just stop, you know, shooting people. It's the test. A government's word to strangers is never better than its word to its own people. How it treats its own people who can't leave will tell you how it will treat all papers that it signs. A regime that shoots its own children for, you know, is not a regime that should ever have a nuclear weapon, not a path to one, not a peaceful program that we're asked to recognize on faith. No, that's not hostility. That's arithmetic. You're shooting your own people. We're going to give you a nuclear weapon? No, no. But we have to have a deal. We have to end this. We have to end this. Every war ends at a table. I don't think it's going to end at a table with these people this time. Diesel is $6 a gallon over that. Real families' grocery bill this winter is going to be skyrocketing. American sailors have been on that, you know, in that Gulf, on those boats for months. You can negotiate. You can have, Reagan had the arms treaty with a government he called an evil empire. It's all true, but Reagan didn't sign because he trusted Moscow. He signed because he could count the missiles from space. Trust is for friends. And with regimes where you can count things, you can't count anything with these guys. Okay. We need things that they can't fake. We need to be able to go anywhere, anytime, no enrichment. And if I were at the table, I would also say, and by the way, open the prison doors. 40,000 people you arrested, let them out. We are not even going to talk to you about that. Let those people out. So don't watch the podium, watch the prison gate. And notice something else. In 47 years, no American crowd has ever chanted death to Iran. And we had every reason. 52 Americans were held for, what, 444 days or something like that? We had a chance. 41 service members killed in the barracks in Beirut with their name on it. More than 600 American troops killed in Iraq by Iranian-backed forces. We still never made it our chant, death to Iran. Never, because America has never needed an enemy to know who we are. We were built on a piece of paper that says, this is who we are. This is what we're for. Tehran was built on a crowd that says what it's against. Rome did not rot because it lost its enemy. It rotted because it had forgotten how to be anything without an enemy. I think we've forgotten an awful lot lately. We're getting good at chanting about each other. I mean, we seem to need a villain now, and it's in the next zip code. We're closer to Tehran than we'd like to admit. Cato held up figs to show his people how close the enemy was. The students in Tehran showed us something else, how close our friends are. Under that regime are 90 million people, and the bravest of them risked a bullet to walk around our flag. The regime needs us as an enemy. The Iranian people do not. There won't be a peace deal with this regime. Mr. President, do not bend. End it. If they'll end on our terms. But you can't count on it. And never forget which Iran you're making peace for. Not the one at the podium in New York. The one that stepped around our flag. We never chanted. We never had to. We only have to outlast the men who make others chant. Back in a minute. Housing market is a funny thing. Not in a ha-ha funny way, kind of like, oh, crap, that hurts. the conditions that create bad, you know, bad news for one person create an extraordinary opportunity for somebody else. Smart investors understand that. They don't just ask what's wrong. They ask what does this make possible? Take a look at real estate right now. There are far more sellers than buyers in the market. The inventory has climbed to its highest level in more than a decade. So if you're a well-qualified buyer, think about what that means. 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That doesn't mean, you know, every house is a great deal. 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

0: They used a paralytic, which can make a person look peaceful while they're actually drowning in their own bodily secretions. But they just wanted you to know, in this grim milestone for euthanasia, that every procedure was followed to the letter. I want you to look up Baby Naur. K-N-A-U-E-R, I think, something like that. This is the baby that led to the genocide of children in Germany. And it was all done. This is that story. This is exactly that story. Nobody knew what to do, so the doctors came in with compassion and killed the child. As Bridget just said, this is a slippery slope. And we have been putting grease all over this hill because we have said that some people's lives are not worth living, whether that is somebody like this child or it's somebody with the opposite opinion of me. I can kill them. I can assassinate them. Even if I don't do it, I can be happy that somebody else did. This is evil. This is evil. This is what it looks like. And can we no longer see the face of evil and recognize it? We need the strongest spiritual armor on. We need the strongest spiritual army. Because this is going to get worse before it gets better. You know, I say this all the time. We've been here before. We've been here before. Not America, not Canada, but the rest of the world. In the darkest of hours, we have been at exactly this spot. And it never ends well. The question is, are we going to pull up? Are we going to pull the nose up before we crash into the side of the mountain? Or are we just going to barely clip the top of the mountaintop? But we are headed for that mountain that every civilization plows into every time it goes down this road. Pull up. Your life and everyone's life has meaning. And if you don't believe it, prove it. Prove it. Show me. Show me you've done everything you can. I'm telling you, your life has meaning. You can find it if you stop living the lies that you're living in right now. More in a minute. All right. We began 15 years ago with Mercury One. And we have three enormous missions. We have the humanitarian relief through Mercury One, and that is, you know, rescuing people that are, you know, in a hurricane or whatever and rebuilding houses and helping communities come back together, feeding people. The other one is persecuted Christians. We look for persecuted Christians throughout the world with the Nazarene Fund. And then the third leg of this stool is teaching real American history through the American Journey Experience. Now, these three missions are about to have one permanent home, and we are launching a capital campaign. We have a 175,000-foot building here in Irving, Texas. And this is not about a building. This is about what it allows us to do for decades to come. For decades to come, for the first time, One gift will help strengthen all three missions at once: relief, rescue, and education, We're calling it the 3x impact campaign. Right now, every gift is going to be matched dollar for dollar up to $300,000. Your gift will be doubled. And its reach will extend across all three different missions. We have spent 15 years building this thing, and now we're ready to put that museum into a world-class building with a world-class museum and make sure that that clay pot goal of mine to protect American history and then teach it and make your child that clay pot where they have all of this information inside of them is underway. Every single gift is going to be matched dollar for dollar. Do it now. Mercury1.org. 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
3: Top Democrats wish Chuck Schumer. They sit by as El Sayed worms out of his ugly record, just like they did with Graham Plattner, just like they're doing with his temper-filled, temper tantrum replacement, Graham Plattner 2.0, Troy Jackson, as they ignore the insanity of six-gender Tellerico. That is non-binary Tellerico. I mean, it's insane.
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0: After the top of the hour news break on most of our stations, I'm going to bring all of this home, and I'm going to show you why this is so important. I'm going to show you the slippery slope because I'm going to show you a new poll out done by progressives on progressives and Democrats. And If you don't think we are close to just okaying murder, you haven't read this poll. Again, not a conservative poll about Democrats, a progressive poll about Democrats and progressives. They frame some of it as good news. I don't really think so, but you be the judge of that. We'll go there here in just a minute, right after the top of the hour news on most of our affiliate stations.
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13: Iran's president accuses the U.S. of terrorism. I'm Dave Anthony, Fox News.
14: Our innocent people have been the targets of cowardly attacks and aggressions imposed upon our country.
13: Masoud Pezeshkian speaking at the United Nations in New York.
14: We defended ourselves with utmost strength.
13: Adding, Iran will not surrender, but he believes in diplomacy. The day after U.S. and Iran indirect talks, President Trump, in his U.S. speech, U.N. speech, threatened to annihilate Iran. Secretary of State Marco Rubio just told reporters,
15: every American president, and frankly, every country in the world, for the most part, agrees that Iran can never have a nuclear weapon. But ultimately, no one ever does anything about it. And he's going to do something about it. And he's doing something about it. And you know, it comes at a price and at a cost. There's no doubt about it.
13: Rubio was also asked about another conflict, Ukraine, and attempts to stop attacks on energy.
15: The Ukrainians are inflicting pain on the Russians by hitting their energy sector, which is a revenue source. The Russian side is inflicting pain on the Ukrainian side by targeting their electric grid, especially as we head into winter. So there's the challenge, is that both sides have identified energy as a strategic objective.
13: Ukraine's president will address the UN today. His attacks on Russian fuel facilities helped drive up the price of diesel to a record high. China's leader is heading to Washington. President Trump will greet Xi Jinping when his plane lands later today, ahead of their talks tomorrow on trade and AI. Also on the agenda, two Americans imprisoned in China. Their wives keep pushing the president to help set them free.
16: Min Xin and Yulin Chen are the only two Americans that the Trump administration has designated wrongfully detained right now inside China. Secretary Rubio believes the Chinese government has taken these men hostage, essentially, to use as pawns in their dealing with the United States. Until very recently, both men were living ordinary family lives here in America.
13: That's Jillian Turner. 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
19: Among our top local stories, candidates for St. Joseph County Sheriff and Prosecutor are speaking up about the violent weekend in South Bend.
20: On Monday, the county's GOP held a press conference to discuss gun violence. Republican candidate for County Prosecutor John Maciejczyk said St. Joseph County needs an aggressive response from its prosecutor in these situations. Democrat Amy Cressy called the shootings unacceptable and sad and sickening. Republican candidate for Sheriff Rod Laurie said one approach could be using more undercover officers in crowds and high traffic areas. His Democratic opponent, South Bend Police Chief Scott Rakowski, pointed out that the Sheriff's Department doesn't oversee the Eddy Street Commons, the site of the shootings at the time of the Notre Dame-MSU football game. Brian Ford, MNC News.
19: And the city of South Bend began a new milling and paving project today on Ironwood between State Road 23 and Douglas. Ironwood will stay open during the project, but there will be lane restrictions and reduced speeds in the work zone. Drivers are encouraged to use caution and allow extra travel time when traveling through the area. Weather permitting, the work should wrap up on September 30th. I'm Tommy Lee from News Talk 95.3, Michiana's News Channel.
9: Now, from the Glass Doctor of Indiana Weather Center, here's your Storm Alert weather forecast.
21: Partly to mostly cloudy skies today. We'll see some peaks of sunshine, but we also still have a slight chance of a shower. Best chance for those showers will be this afternoon and this evening. Highs today around 65. Overnight lows tonight drop down to 52 with partly cloudy skies. And then for tomorrow, a mix of the sun and clouds, high temperatures up around 68. I'm WSBT 22 Chief Meteorologist Carrie Pujol.
22: Right now, it's 58 degrees.
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23: Casey Hendrickson here. For all of the climate fear mongers out there, where did all of the hurricanes go? We'll talk about that and more Wednesday, 3 to 6 on MNC.

0: going to hurt your family. One's not. You know, you say the country can't be saved and that Christians are promised suffering. No, we're promised joy. Suffering is part of it. Look at the early church. What did they do with suffering in 250s AD? A plague swept the Roman Empire. At its height, thousands die in a day. Romans that could flee. They left all the sick in the streets. The Christians stayed. They nursed the dying, the pagan and Christian alike. And many of them caught the plague and died doing it. A century later, the Emperor Julian was trying to drag Rome back into the old gods. And he wrote a letter to one of his pagan priests. And he complained that Christians were the only ones feeding not just their poor, but everybody's poor. And he said, it's making our pagan religion look bad. A persecuted minority promised suffering living in an empire that hated them. They didn't withdraw. They outlived the empire. When God's people were carried off into Babylon, most of the pagan nation on earth, Jeremiah, he didn't tell them to separate themselves and wait for the end. He told, seek the peace of the city and pray unto the Lord for that peace. That was Babylon. This is America. Don't hold your nose, Dusty. Hold your ground. The spare is not a fruit of the spirit. Hope is. Joy is. The elections decide who guards your church's doors, your kids' schools, the unborn next door. Casting your vote is not putting your faith in Caesar. It's loving your neighbor enough with one of the few tools that Caesar will allow you to have. So, Dusty, please reconsider. Vote. God bless you and America. 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There are lots of ways the world could end. 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

0: I'm Tommy Lee, and among our top stories, a person was hit by a train early Tuesday morning on South Bend's north side. This around 2:30 near Northside Boulevard, not far from the farmer's market. The coroner was called to the scene. The railroad crossing was closed during the investigation. Now, your top national stories.
1: Fox News, I'm Tom Graham. Iran's president says his people have been victims of terrorism by the U.S.
2: They came into surrounding territories and targeted our universities, our healthcare centers.
1: Iranian President Masoud Pezeshkian there delivering a rare wartime speech at a U.N. General Assembly in New York City. President Trump spoke there yesterday. Two progressive lawmakers unveiling a bill that aims to further regulate artificial intelligence.
3: Independent Senator Bernie Sanders and Democratic Congressman Greg Kassar are behind legislation that would ban artificial superintelligence and pause advanced AI development until some guidelines are established. The bill, provided to the Associated Press, would also create a federal agency to oversee advanced AI.
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4: Now, from the Glass Doctor of Indiana Weather Center, here's your Storm Alert weather forecast.
5: Partly to mostly cloudy skies today. We'll see some peaks of sunshine, but we also still have a slight chance of a shower. Best chance for those showers will be this afternoon and this evening. Highs today around 65. Overnight lows tonight drop down to 52 with partly cloudy skies. And then for tomorrow, a mix of the sun and clouds, high temperatures up around 68. I'm WSBT 22 Chief Meteorologist Carrie Pujol.
6: Right now, it's 58 degrees.
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12: I got to talk to you about James Tallarico. He is the guy that's running against Ken Paxton. And, you know, you're going to say, oh, I don't like Ken Paxton. I don't. Okay, there's lots of people I don't like. But which one is going to protect my family, my faith, my business, my freedom? Which one's going to do the better job? Which one has a record of doing what they're saying? So Tallarico's out, and he's trying to make himself into this Christian. But he's going to a church that this is the pastor. This is the sermon, part of the sermon, where the pastor is preaching on Easter Sunday. Listen to this, cut five.
13: It's very possible that Jesus rose from the dead. It's also possible the body was stolen. Right? I mean, that's possible. It's possible the disciples stole it to keep the Romans from getting a hold of it. It's possible the Romans took it because they were afraid of a resurrection on the third day. The question I want to ask you is, do you want to live your life based on a maybe? Do you want to just bet your entire life that what somebody a long time ago told you, because somebody told them that? Or is it possible that the symbols are calling you to a deeper understanding of the human condition?
12: All right, stop. No. No. This is Easter Sunday, by the way. He's saying, in so many words, you know, I don't know if Jesus rose from the dead. And you want your life based on a maybe. One Christmas, he wrote that resurrection was a one-time magic trick. Quote, the pastor is Jim Rigby. James Tallarico, the Democratic nominee for the United States Senate in Texas, grew up in that church and calls him his mentor. Remember, when's the last time we had somebody who called a pastor his mentor and then tried to distance himself? It was Jeremiah Wright and Barack Obama. And he says that we've gone to protest together. Rigby taught him how the love of God and move away, you know, from the church and go into the sanctuary, from the sanctuary to the streets. Okay. He told the New York Times that he sees the resurrection as a historic event. He says he believes in biblical Christianity. Good. Good. Okay. But does he? Does he? And this is not a question I can't look into the man's soul and answer. Okay. But on Easter Sunday of last year, James stood in that same pulpit and preached his own sermon. And in it, the resurrection wasn't really a mourning in Jerusalem. It was something that happens to all of us all the time. It's more of a metaphor. We rise in the face of suffering, and the tomb becomes a metaphor of getting back up. So to the New York Times, the tomb is empty. In the pulpit at his church, from James Tallarico, the tomb is a figure of speech. Which is it? And it's a fair question, James, because like everything, it's always which is it with you? In 2022, you told a fundraiser how it was an existential threat, our meat consumption. You announced that your campaign had gone meat-free, buying only vegan products in fairness. It's all fairness, and this is an existential threat. We have to stop this. Now, he never said that he was personally a vegan. But then when he's running statewide for Texas, suddenly the official campaign statement, you know, on the subject is a photo of him biting into a turkey leg at the state fair. Then came a campaign stop at a barbecue joint with reporters inviting to watch him eat. Existential threat in 2022, brisket in 2026. In 2021, he sat in a committee hearing and he begged his colleagues to kill a bill keeping biological boys out of girls' sports. He told them that history teaches you can't compromise with hate. This month on Fox News, he opposes trans athletes in girls' sports. Again, which is it? The hate 5 years ago or your position today? He calls some of his old statements cringy. They missed the mark. No. The person who doesn't believe the new version of you is not Ken Paxton. It's the minister of your church. One of his references for seminary, pastor of his church. She was caught on an undercover video saying that once he gets elected, he's going to change back. So your pastor, your current pastor, doesn't believe you. And neither do the people in your church. They all believe this is a costume, and so do I. But here's what matters more than a turkey leg. James Talrico does not say just that he's a Christian. He uses Jesus as his closing argument. When Texas debated putting the Ten Commandments in the classroom, he said it's just not that the bill was unconstitutional. He looked at his colleagues and told her that it was deeply unchristian to put the Ten Commandments in schools. And he quoted the Sermon on the Mount. That clip has been watched by millions of people now. And the move is always the same. This isn't what Jesus wants. If you disagree with me, you're just agreeing with Jesus. Now, if Jesus is just a wise teacher from Galilee, that's fine. You can quote him like Lincoln or Socrates or Plato. He was brilliant. But you can argue with a wise man. He might have been wrong. He died and stayed dead like Plato and Socrates and all other wise men. And his words carry exactly as much weight as the argument inside them, and not one ounce more than that. But if Jesus, you know, his name isn't Jesus Christ. He is Jesus the Christ. That means something. If Jesus is the Christ, that means he rose from the dead, and the argument is over. His word isn't advice, it's a verdict. And see, this is the danger. When a politician preaches the resurrection as a metaphor on Sunday, but then evokes the authority of the risen Lord on the House floor, he gets the pulpit's authority with the content of whoever is standing in it. He borrows the crown and keeps the pen. And anyone who votes the other way isn't just wrong. He's unchristian. I claim James Talarico is not a Christian, because a Christian believes that Christ rose from the dead. He's a Jesusitarian. He believes in Jesus the man. And there's an honest way to love the wise man without the resurrection. Founding father did it. In his retirement at Monticello, Thomas Jefferson sat down with a razor blade and several copies of the New Testament in four different languages, and he cut it out. He cut out what he thought was the real Jesus. He was a Jesusitarian. And he took the Jesus quotes and put them into parables, glued them into a blank book. Everything else stayed on the floor. The virgin birth, the miracles, Lazarus, the resurrection, all of it. And he called it the life and morals of Jesus of Nazareth, because Jesus of Nazareth was a great guy and a very wise man. You can still see it at the Smithsonian. The last line is the part almost nobody knows. Jefferson stopped at the tomb. His Bible, the Jefferson Bible, ends with, There laid they Jesus, and rolled a great stone to the door of the sepulchre, and departed. And departed. That's the end of his Bible. No Easter morning, no angel, no women running back to tell the others. The stone stays in front of the door, and everybody goes home. Now, I disagree with Jefferson on this with every fiber of my being, but notice what he did not do. He did not preach it from a pulpit. He did not say, well, you're not Christian enough. You don't understand Christ. He was arguing Jesus, the man. He kept it in a drawer, showed it to almost nobody, but we gave that out to almost every congressman up until the 50s or 60s. He called himself a disciple of the doctrines of Jesus, not Jesus Christ. And that's exactly what he meant. A student of a teacher. He never stood up in the Virginia legislature and told a man voting against him that he was unchristian. He never claimed the authority of God, whose miracles he had just cut out with a razor blade. Jefferson was at least honest enough in his book to leave the stone in place. James Talrico wants it to end at the stone, but in the pew, he wants that tomb open and empty. On the Senate floor, that's what he preaches. You cannot have everything both ways. You cannot preach of Christ without the resurrection. That's the whole point. He died for our sins and rose again. I mean, honestly, do you read your Bible? Paul already settled this 2,000 years ago for a church in Corinth that was having exactly the same problem that his church and he is having right now. If Christ be not risen, then isn't our preaching vain? Isn't your faith vain? Yes. Yes, it is. A few lines later, he goes further. If this life is all we have hope in, then we are the most miserable. But Paul did not leave a middle ground, a door kind of open. Neither did Jesus. A man who says, I am the resurrection and the life, and then rots in the grave is not wise teacher. He's either deceived or a deceiver. One of the two. C.S. Lewis talked about this. Jesus didn't leave us an option, a nice Galilean, the philosopher, or the Christ, and he didn't intend to. You know, I'm a member of the Church of Jesus Christ, and some people will tell you that makes me a Christian. Some people will say that doesn't. I don't really care. I don't really care. I know who I am. I know my relationship. Here's what I know. Jesus is the Christ. Jesus is the Savior and Redeemer of the world. Through baptism, he cleansed me of my sins. He saves us through his blood. And on the third day, the stone was not in front of the door anymore. That's the important entire point of Easter. And without it, why would we have a church on Easter? Why would you have a sermon on Easter morning? Why do you celebrate Easter? What are you celebrating? Yes, well, it's now the third day, and he's still laying there in the tomb. I'm not coming back to that. I'll read about it in a book like I read about Plato. You cannot have Christ without the empty tomb. The title and the tomb are the same claim. I mean, people change, and maybe James Talrico, maybe he's changed. I don't know. But I'm, you know, there's a difference between changing your mind and changing your audience. When you change your mind, you can tell me exactly what changed it. You can name the argument, the study, the conversation, where you were the night you couldn't sleep. When you change your audience, the only thing that changed, the only thing that really changed was the room. Vegan products were for the animal welfare fundraiser. The turkey leg is for the state fair. You can't compromise with hate in Austin. Safety and fairness for the Fox audience. Resurrection for the New York Times, a metaphorical one from the pulpit at home. It's like the Marxist who tells you, oh, I just love America. I love it. We just have to tear up all the founding documents and you know, build a new system. I love America? No, you clearly don't. So, James, here is the real question. And it only has two answers. If Jesus is a wise teacher, then quote him all you want, but stop telling Texans that disagreeing with you is disagreeing with God. A teacher gets a vote. He does not get a veto. And if Jesus is the Christ, risen, then he's not your running mate, dude. Render unto Caesar, which is Caesar's. You answer to him. He doesn't answer to you. He doesn't campaign for you, and you owe the people in your pew to answer the same way that you do on Fox News, New York Times, or in front of them. Because I don't think Christ played to his audience. Ever. He said the same thing always, and if he ever would have, he wouldn't have been the Christ. Every word of Jesus must verify the other words of Jesus, or he is not the Christ. You can't preach from both. So, James, like every one of your stances, which one do we believe? Back in a minute. We usually think more choices are better. Give me three options instead of one. Great. Give me 30. I don't need... It's like a Cheesecake Factory list. I don't have that. Do I need an accountant? I just want some cheesecake. That's the problem with Medicare. There are so many plans, so many details, so many differences. Having options starts feeling like a part-time job, and you don't even know where to start. And so you call some advisor. 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
19: 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Currently paying a 30-cent positive basis versus the November futures for beans delivered through tomorrow. Call with questions 574-566-2113. Markets mostly in the red here as we try and consolidate just a little bit more. Everything's in the same general ballpark. Call it 7 to 10 cents down across corn, beans, and wheat. So not a lot of super exciting information out here. Remember, Trump and Xi are talking tomorrow. Expectation is there's going to be something announced as some kind of purchase, but it's probably not going to be grain. It may be, well, it will probably be something related to ag, but nobody really wants to take too big of a step one way or the other and put on any risk ahead of that meeting. The weather continues to be a slow drying affair. Lots of clouds and moisture around today. Better sunshine through the end of the week and weekend, though. I'm Ryan Martin.
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20: Wasn't Weinstein in prison already? 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He's just been sentenced for 15 years in prison. 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And it is not us. 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
6: Iran remains defiant. I'm Lisa Brady, Fox News. President Masoud Pezeshkian telling the UN General Assembly peace will not come on the field of battle.
7: Iran cannot be made to surrender. Iran has never, ever been an aggressor, has never started a war, and has always shown her commitment to the negotiating table.
6: This despite Iran's continued support of terror proxies. Pezeshkian's speech a day after President Trump threatened possible annihilation in his address.
7: Iran must be understood by Mr. Trump and those who seek to bully us that we are ready for dialogue and diplomacy and negotiations without accepting the language of force.
6: U.S. and Iranian officials had indirect talks yesterday. Secretary of State Rubio calling it largely an exchange of ideas and messages and telling reporters the U.S. will continue to defend and hold the Strait of Hormuz open. Outside the U.N., a protest against the Iranian regime.
8: These are protesters from the largest Iranian opposition group, the National Council of Resistance of Iran. They've held 2 days of protest here, thousands trying to get their message out, backing President Trump's tough stance. They say the goal should be to finally, after all these years, topple the theocratic Islamic revolutionaries that have crushed the Iranian people.
6: Fox's Eric Shawn. Later today, President Trump plans to do something rare, personally greet a foreign leader arriving at Joint Base Andrews for a state visit, China's President Xi. But their summit could get testy.
9: The biggest sore spot in this town for Republicans, typically aligned with President Trump on foreign policy, is that China has reportedly been helping Iran with some intel, providing intel that Iran wouldn't otherwise otherwise have that has been used to attack American interests with deadly results near Iran.
6: Fox's Peter Ducey at the White House. 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
12: Top local stories. A man is in custody after acting suspiciously at Beardsley Elementary School and prompting it to go into lockdown.
13: The Elkhart police say it happened Tuesday morning. They responded to a call about a suspicious male who had jumped a fence and was peering into windows at the school on McPherson Street. When approached by officers, the 38-year-old man fled on foot and jumped into the St. Joseph River, where he attempted to hide under a boat. He was apprehended after further attempts to resist. The school was placed on lockdown during the incident, but the man did not make entry into the school at any time. No further threat to the school or the public is suspected. Catherine Segal, MNC News.
12: And Senator Todd Young and Indiana's Secretary of Education attended a discussion on the future of the American education system last week. Senator Young and Indiana Secretary of Education Dr. Katie Jenner talked about strategies for preparing students for the future, including the right educational response to the rapidly changing future economy. And as Senator Young pointed out, the integration of AI.
14: We're certainly among the group of leaders that are really every day trying to figure out how we can make artificial intelligence and other technologies in this hyper-dynamic, disruptive world work for our people.
12: I'm Tommy Lee from News Talk 95.3, Michiana's News Channel.
5: Now, from the Glass Doctor of Indiana Weather Center, here's your Storm Alert weather forecast.
15: Partly to mostly cloudy skies today. We'll see some peaks of sunshine, but we also still have a slight chance of a shower. Best chance for those showers will be this afternoon and this evening. Highs today around 65. Overnight lows tonight drop down to 52 with partly cloudy skies. And then for tomorrow, a mix of the sun and clouds, high temperatures up around 68. I'm WSBT 22 Chief Meteorologist Carrie Pujol.
16: Right now it's 59 degrees.
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21: Casey Hendrickson here. For all of the climate fearmongers out there, where did all of the hurricanes go? We'll talk about that and more Wednesday, 3 to 6 on MNC.

0: to near 70. And for Friday, we'll continue to see that mix of clouds and sun with a high of 70 degrees. Low 70s for Saturday with partly cloudy skies. I'm WSBT 22 meteorologist Abby Wepler.
1: Right now, it's 59 degrees.
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0: attorneys, number one job, I've been a criminal defense attorney. There are criminal defense attorneys listening to us right now, many of them, is to defend your client to the best of your ability. If your client has a defense that he or she did not commit the murder that they are charged with, it would be malpractice for you not to put forward the best defense. You would lose your law license. You would be responsible for significant consequences. Buck, the prosecutors would also be in danger of losing their law licenses. There is no world in which Lindsey Clancy did not kill these kids. It did not occur. No one else murdered
1: them. The only people who think that are people online who have nothing to do with the actual trial or the evidence or the law. That's it. No one else thinks it.
0: I mean, it's scary how prevalent this is. The girl we played yesterday in Tampa started off the whole discussion about who's worse for women, Sydney Sweeney for the sports gambling ad or Lindsey Clancy, by saying her husband killed them. A lot of you are being polluted. I think a lot of it's coming out of social media with lies, things that are just flagrantly untrue. 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
4: I'm Tommy Lee, and among our top stories, a person was hit by a train early Tuesday morning on South Bend's north side. This around 2:30 near Northside Boulevard, not far from the farmer's market. The coroner was called to the scene. The railroad crossing was closed during the investigation. Now, your top national stories.
5: News. I'm Tom Graham. The Iranian president speaking at the UN General Assembly today, accusing the U.S. of committing terrorist acts against his people. Outside the building in New York City, many protesters gathered.
6: These are protesters from the largest Iranian opposition group, the National Council of Resistance of Iran. They've held 2 days of protest here, thousands trying to get their message out, backing President Trump's tough stance.
5: That's Fox's Eric Shawn. Disgraced movie mogul Harvey Weinstein sentenced to 15 years in prison for sexually assaulting a woman in New York in 2006.
7: She faced her fears and she overcame them. She stood in her truth and she has been a role model.
5: Attorney Gloria Allred speaking on behalf of Miriam Haley, who made the accusation. 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
8: Skies will be mostly cloudy the rest of today with just a stray shower possible, staying cooler with highs in the middle 60s. For tonight, we are partly cloudy with a low of 52. Partly cloudy for our Thursday with highs in the upper 60s to near 70. And for Friday, we'll continue to see that mix of clouds and sun with a high of 70 degrees. Low 70s for Saturday with partly cloudy skies. I'm WSBT 22 meteorologist Abby Wepler.
9: Right now, it's 60 degrees.
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1: 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It's not where the mindset is right now after two losses of two female candidates.
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4: I'm Tommy Lee, and among our top stories, Elkhart has established a redevelopment authority to help manage finances to convert the former Chase building into a new public safety facility. The city bought the vacant building in 2024. According to Elkhart officials, renovating the structure instead of building a new facility will save at least 20% in construction costs. Now, your top national stories.
5: News. I'm John Saucier, the president of Iran, Masoud Pezeshkian, speaking of the UN General Assembly, declaring through a translator Iran would not surrender to the U.S. but is willing to agree to a deal.
6: We will never bow our head or bend at the knee. Iran must be understood by Mr. Trump and those who seek to bully us that we are ready for dialogue and diplomacy and
5: they sound courtesy of UNTV. Secretary of State Marco Rubio, meanwhile, says he hopes the U.S. and Canada and Cuba can reach a deal to end tensions between the two countries.
7: Cuba and its leaders, or the people that are in charge of its government now, have an opportunity to begin the process of forever positively changing that country. And it's an opportunity they should take.
5: Cuba's UN delegation walked out during President Trump's remarks just yesterday. 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
8: Skies will be mostly cloudy the rest of today with just a stray shower possible, staying cooler with highs in the middle 60s. For tonight, we are partly cloudy with a low of 52. Partly cloudy for our Thursday with highs in the upper 60s to near 70. And for Friday, we'll continue to see that mix of clouds and sun with a high of 70 degrees. Low 70s for Saturday with partly cloudy skies. I'm WSBT 22 meteorologist Abby Wepler.
9: Right now, it's 59 degrees.
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0: Hey, good afternoon. Thank you for tuning in to The Burning Truth. I'm your host, Casey Hendrickson. Interesting developments this afternoon. Hey, quick question. We noticed it yesterday. Driving around today, I've noticed it quite a bit more, up to 30-some-odd cents, depending on which gas station you go to. Sorry, just adjusting the microphone here. Is anybody else in Indiana media reporting the dramatic drop in the price of gas over the past 2 days? Anybody? Is it just me? Nobody's going to acknowledge that the Joliet refinery is back up to capacity, huh? So weird. It's very strange. Odd how nobody else wants to tell you that. Now, again, the Joliet facility wasn't the only reason the price of gas jumped, but it was the biggest reason in this region that it did. And I always feel like when there's a refinery issue and that causes a massive jump in the price of gasoline in the area, I always feel like it's important to, I don't know, maybe report on that and tell your audience that it's not just about Iran and it's not just about Ukraine. Especially when we're talking about diesel prices. Funny, watching Geraldo. He's out there and he's like, oh, yeah, the Iran war is unpopular and the price of gas is really expensive and Trump's attacking the media. It's so weird because the media attacks Trump all the time and they never really seem to need a catalyst for that. They just kind of do it. Geraldo's one of them. But Geraldo is in the paint for Ukraine. And the reason that diesel went through the roof was because of Ukraine. And again, I'm not even angry at Ukraine. I'm not mad at Ukraine. I don't blame Ukraine for hitting the diesel depots and refineries. But that's the reason that diesel jumped up. Diesel went up because Ukraine blew a bunch of diesel in Russia to smithereens. That's why. Russia claims that last night they shot down 1,900 drones sent from Ukraine. I mean, okay, if you did, but they still got through. They make this claim a lot, and I don't know if it's just to boost sales of their missile defense or what have you, or try to save face. Like, God, we got 1,900 of them. Yeah, but like 100 got through and kind of messed you guys up a little bit. You remember Red Dawn, the original one, not the remake, which was okay. It just didn't live up to the original one in any way, shape, or form. But you remember the F-15 pilot who got shot down? And I don't remember what the exact number was. And it's like, you let him shoot you down, right? He's like, well, I mean, it was like 7-on-1 and I got 6 of them. You know, it's like, okay. You still got shot down. I mean, I'm glad you got the other ones, but you still got shot down. So it's like when Russia goes out there and says, we intercepted 1,900 drones in this massive assault on us. Okay, great. But you still got messed up. Like, bad. So, again, you can't blame Trump for diesel. Trump's not responsible for diesel. Nothing Trump is doing is messing diesel up right now. But if you're going to be out there and you're going to be like, diesel prices are through the roof and we're just super mad about it and we're going to vote and punish people for what's happening. Viva Ukraine or Slav Ukraine, whatever it is. Like, but Ukraine's the reason that diesel is expensive because they blew up a bunch of diesel. Which if you're Ukraine, like I said, I don't blame you. I'm not angry about it. I'm just pointing out the very bizarre. It's not even a double standard. It's just a disjointed take on all of that. And the reason I bring that up is because, well, we've got some updates in gas and oil and stuff like that we're going to get to here in a second. But if you believe that Ukraine should win, you should probably be rooting for Ukraine to do the thing that causes the most amount of damage to Russia, right? Well, that's hitting their oil and gas industry. That's what's going to cause the most amount of damage to Russia. That's what's going to hurt Putin the most. You should be in favor of that if you're rooting for Ukraine, right? Because if you want them to win, you want Ukraine to survive, you need them to hit Russia where it hurts, and that's the energy sector. The problem is that if you support Ukraine winning, and you support Ukraine doing the most effective thing to win, which is to hit Russian oil and gas, then you're going to pay more. Now, you have in your head a decision to make. I'm okay with paying more because I believe that Ukraine needs to win. This is my philosophy on Iran. I know that I have made this abundantly clear to a lot of you. I have covered Iran for a very long time. I have been here through all of the UN resolution violations. I've been here through all of the abandonment of any agreement at all on nuclear weapons, on inspections, on all of that. Okay. I have been through all of it, covered every single speck of it. I've been through Iran not just developing nuclear technology that they promised they weren't developing, not just Iran announcing to the world, we have done this thing that we promised you a year or two ago that we would not do. But I've also been here to cover on at least two separate occasions, maybe three, where Iran was offered free nuclear power after telling everybody their nuclear weapons or their nuclear program was only about power. And then when they were offered free nuclear power, Iran said no because we have a right to self-determination. Oh, and by the way, it's also medical. It's not just energy. And to get the medical stuff, we need the thing that just so happens to make it easier for us to make weapons. So we're going to do that. I've been through all of that. I've been through Iran taking British and American sailors hostage. I've been through Iran attacking international shipping. I've been through Iran making weapons to be used against our troops in Iraq. I've been through Iran shooting across the border at American troops, actually getting into firefights with our troops on the border. I've covered all of that. I've been through Iran actually being in Iraq and fighting with the terrorists against our troops and us capturing and or killing Iranian personnel. I've been through all of this. Throughout my career, I've covered all of that. And I'm under no illusions that Iran is developing nuclear weapons and doing everything they can to be able to shield themselves from doing it. And my position is the same as Trump's position has always been. His position has literally always been the same. Iran can't get to that point. Iran, even if they don't do it themselves, Iran's relationship with terrorist organizations, Hamas, Hezbollah, the Houthis, that is a scary situation. At the very least, dirty bombs. At the very least. You can't let that happen. So my position is they have to be dealt with. They were going to have to be dealt with sooner or later. We've tried everything other than blowing them to smithereens. It's the first time we're trying it. It's working. But it makes gas a little bit more expensive. Does that suck? Yeah. Do I think it's worth it because the mission is very real and it's not make-believe and it's not just to grab attention away from something that is affecting Trump's polling? So for me, it's the noble cause. Therefore, I'm okay paying a little bit more. That's my perspective. And watching people like Geraldo complain about diesel prices while overtly rooting for Ukraine to do anything and everything to beat Russia, I have to laugh a little bit because the only way to beat Russia is to make the price of diesel and gas go up. And yet they complain about the price of diesel and gas. Well, which one is it? You've got to pick your hurt. Whatever your decision is, it's going to hurt. So pick your hurt. Either Ukraine doesn't fight to win and your gas is cheaper, or Ukraine fights to win, your gas is more expensive. Either we deal with the 50-year-old Iranian problem now, almost 50 years old, finally. And maybe the Middle East is a hell of a lot better as a result. But we have expensive gas. Or we don't. And potentially wake up one morning to images of a mushroom cloud. I don't like that prospect. That's my position. I get that people don't like the war either. Nobody likes war. Except for the people who profit from it, obviously. But there are times for you to sacrifice a little bit and be grateful that we live in 2026 where we don't have to sacrifice all of our metal and a good chunk of our food and resources for the war effort like we did not that long ago, 80 years ago. What a blessing that we don't have to make those kinds of sacrifices anymore. So we're going to tell you what's happening with oil and gas, some dramatic movements today. And interesting article on what the administration can do, though, to make this issue better right now. We'll talk about that coming up on The Burning Truth.
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0: Brent crude slipped below $99 a barrel, falling as low as $97.77 in the overnight hours as renewed U.S.-Iran diplomacy and prospects for the Saudi oil exports to improve again after the pipeline attack. Goldman Sachs energy experts warned on Tuesday that global refining nightmare will persist through next year. So just keep that in mind. Gas is still, again, lower than it was through a large chunk of Joe Biden's presidency. Still elevated, but still lower. A benchmark has slipped by 11% since mid-month after topping out around 109.65. Reports this week of a partial restart of Saudi Arabia's east-west pipeline and Asian buyers being slated to resume cargo loading at Yanbu offered some relief to the tight physical market. Of course, I think we're expecting to hear from Iran today, aren't we? At the UN? Is it today or tomorrow? I think it's today. And of course, Trump, very direct with them yesterday. You know, I got two choices. I can destroy them and they'll never recover. Or I can do what I'm doing now and try and make a deal. That's basically his two choices. He laid that out. The Iranian representative did stay and he listened. So it'll be very interesting to see what Iran's response will be. UBS energy specialist Dominic Ellis provided clients with a full view of what is driving energy markets so far this week. Brent is below $99 a barrel, down about 3.8% from Tuesday's highs, down under 10% from the 109 per barrel hit early last week. As evidence emerged of debottlenecking of Middle East oil exports and of diplomatic progress between the U.S. and Iran. Really, the bottleneck was the pipeline was attacked by Iran. Okay. Now, we'll see what transpires with that. When oil is available, it is moving through the Strait of Hormuz. They're almost at normal pre-war capacity at this point, but they got really close to that, and then Iran attacked the pipeline. You know, I posted that Saudi Arabia is overdue for really being involved here. And I know that they did a couple of things without the world knowing about it, but it wasn't much. It was mostly symbolic. They did some defensive maneuvers. So did the UAE. But after the Houthis actually hit civilian areas in Saudi Arabia over the weekend, Saudi Arabia launched a massive strike. And Saudi Arabia will kill the Houthis all day, every day. They enjoy it. But Saudi Arabia and other countries probably need to stop the fence sitting thing. And they probably need to actually respond. They need to be proactive here. U.S. diesel craters. EU prices skyrocket as Politico reports White House preparing plan for 90-day export ban. Of course, this is a discussion that we talked about last week. A lot of people are asking the U.S. government to not export diesel, keep the diesel in the United States, run our economy. Gasoline gets shipped out, keeps the other economies running. Europe is more reliant on diesel than we are, but we're still pretty reliant on diesel. They use diesel as gasoline, like we use gasoline. Diesel is certainly top of the mind for the White House as global refining crisis has sent prices at the pump for the industrial fuel at record high levels, so high that Apollo's chief economist, Torsten Slok, warned earlier that it could spark a core inflation shock. Policy maneuvering by the White House is limited, and what has been floated by Trump and some Republicans is a diesel export ban, while top desks on Wall Street have warned that it's a terrible idea that could exacerbate prices around the world. Earlier, U.S.

0: kind of highlighting some of the stuff that the United States could do, which might help at least us. May not help everybody else, but would help us. And that becomes the question. How much damage overseas are we willing to do? Particularly the diesel thing, considering others are far more reliant upon it than we are. Those places also have much, much easier access to public transportation because they're small. So maybe it wouldn't be as big of a deal as it would be here. We'll talk about that coming up. You're tuned in to The Burning Truth.
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3: In the MNC News Center, I'm Victor Garcia. Among our top local stories, a former South Bend teacher has been sentenced after pleading guilty to enticing a minor for sexual purposes in Iowa. WSBT reports that court records indicate William Richard Kramer received a 5-year suspended prison sentence and 5 years of probation. Kramer formerly worked at Washington High School and coached freshman boys basketball at Penn High School. The judge dismissed a separate grooming charge. And a man has been sentenced to 158 years for his role in a hostage situation.
4: A St. Joseph County judge sentenced Chad Bean to 158 years in prison for a December 2025 hostage situation and shooting involving SWAT officers in Mishawaka. Prosecutors say Bean held several people captive at a home on Connor Drive and fired at responding officers. Bean was convicted of multiple confinement, firearm, stalking, and attempted murder charges. The attempted murder convictions involved 6 people who responded to the scene. Alyssa Foster, MNC News.
5: Fox News, I'm Carmen Roberts. President Trump plans to extend a warm welcome to China's President Xi when he arrives at Joint Base Andrews today.
6: Trade and AI will dominate the talks, but not everyone is excited about the visit. China has been accused of sharing targeting information with Iran to kill American troops.
5: Fox's Lucas Tomlinson at the White House. Earlier at the UN General Assembly meeting in New York City, Iran's President Pezeshkian called out President Trump and said that Iran will fight until its last breath.
7: We will never bow our head or bend at the knee.
5: And he said that Iran is willing to negotiate under certain conditions. President Trump met with Iranian officials yesterday through an intermediary. And college students are being warned about Qatrum after packages of it were found in 2 Ole Miss students' area had died. 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
3: Checking traffic and weather. Laurel Street in South Bend is closed between Thomas and West Jefferson for brick repairs. North Ironwood has a lane shift for a water valve project in the 700 block. And there is also milling and paving work on Ironwood between Douglas and 23 with lane restrictions and reduced speeds.
1: Now, from the Glass Doctor of Indiana Weather Center, here's your Storm Alert weather forecast.
8: Skies will be mostly cloudy the rest of today, with just a stray shower possible, staying cooler with highs in the middle 60s. For tonight, we are partly cloudy with a low of 52. Partly cloudy for our Thursday, with highs in the upper 60s to near 70. And for Friday, we'll continue to see that mix of clouds and sun with a high of 70 degrees. Low 70s for Saturday, with partly cloudy skies. I'm WSBT 22 meteorologist Abby Wepler.
9: Lower market moves make it 2 sessions in a row with losses again today. This is Hoosier Ag Today's Wednesday closing farm market report. There was more profit taking today, and other than higher crude futures, money flow largely continued out of the commodities and the stock market. The markets all end more than a nickel down. Dees corn 529, 7 3/4 lower. March 543.5 down 7.5. May 7 cents lower, 550 3/4. Quarters. Novi beans 13.18, 7.5 lower. January also down 7.5, 13.33 3/4. Dees wheat. wheat, 708 and a half, down 8 3/4. October live cattle did go up $2.15 to 20.92. October lean hogs up 60, 79.87. Deferred's a little lower. I'm Ian DeEubank. Who's your ag today? 2 decades serving Indiana farmers.
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1: Good afternoon. You're tuned in to The Burning Truth. I'm your host, Casey Hendrickson. So here we go. Mark Masman, the Federalist. Saturday night, Ukraine attacked a refinery in Moscow at a time when the supply chain is already stretched. The news is extremely unwelcome. Here are some things that we can do to mitigate increased energy costs. If you have bothered to fill up a diesel tank lately, you cannot help but notice that things have gotten really expensive. Of course, with our supply chain, this all trickles down to all of us. Diesel is selling at all-time highs, with the national average about $6.30 per gallon. California is even worse, averaging $8 per gallon. Ships, trucks, and trains rely heavily on diesel. And if it gets more expensive, nearly everything else does. The average tank size for a full-size pickup is 30 gallons, so the cost to fill has gone from $105 to $189. A tractor trailer with two fuel tanks holds 300 gallons, which would cost a whopping $1,890. Because tractor trailers average about 7 miles per gallon, the cost of a cross-country long haul from New York to L.A., about 2,800 miles, has gone from $1,400 to $2,600. Oil is a global commodity, and events occurring across the globe can conspire to affect prices. Factors can include conflict, mechanical disruption, tariffs, logistical issues, and regulation. Fortunately, the oil business is relatively simple to understand. Now, it's kind of funny because it is, and yet almost nobody outside of the sector understands it. Constantly having to correct just blatant myths about the oil and gas sector. Anyway, he continues. He goes, you take crude from the ground, you ship it to a refinery, refine it, ship it to a retailer, and then you sell it. Bottlenecks can occur. Believe it or not, today the issue is not a lack of crude. There is plenty. Instead, the issue centers on a relative lack of refining capability due to a series of concurrent unfortunate events. Now, I would like to point out, Trump increased refining capability in his first term, and he has vowed to do it again. He has set the wheels in motion for that, but it takes time. Building new refineries, getting them upgraded and that sort of thing, it's not going to something that's going to happen overnight. So on refinery capacity, the issue has been a long time in the making. Since 2020, 11 domestic refineries have closed or been repurposed to renewables. Again, you were warned. Representing a loss of production of about 900,000 barrels a day, remaining refineries have limited capacity to pick up the slack. So if another is lost, it is difficult to mitigate the price damage that results. It doesn't help that the last U.S. refinery with significant downstream unit capacity was built in 1977. Now, that's changing. They're going to build one in Texas, but it's just getting started. Internationally, refineries in China, the United Kingdom, and in Germany have been sidelined due to either a prior lack of demand or a desire to migrate to sustainable fuel. So you've got the UK, you got Germany, you got China, who are no longer refining in some of their biggest refineries. Making matters worse, before this week's attack in Ukraine, I should say, Kapatnya, Ukraine has already destroyed three of Russia's largest refineries and degraded another two. Those two have been degraded to about 25% of their capacity. Remember, in the global oil spectrum, OPEC and Russia are massive. So much so that they brought the entire world to a halt when they had their little war, their little oil war in Trump's first term. So when you take three of Russia's largest refineries completely offline, you degrade two of them by 75% each, and then you just attacked another one over the weekend, you start to see where we're starting to lose global supply. This goes back to why I had the monologue that I had. Everybody is blaming Iran and Trump, but you're ignoring everything else that is happening in the world. And if you're pro-Ukraine at all costs, that's great, that's wonderful, fine, but you've got to be rooting for them to hit Russia where it hurts, and you hit Russia where it hurts by attacking their oil and gas sector. Kapadnya, which was just hit by Ukraine, produced 240,000 barrels a day. That is larger than the Grangemouth refinery in Britain, which is 150,000, and the Wesseling refinery in Germany, which is also 150,000. That's just the one refinery in Russia. There are two that are reduced by 75% each and three that are completely destroyed. And the three that are destroyed are their largest ones. So we're losing roughly 1 million barrels a day just with Russia. Also, it doesn't help that the Exxon refinery in Joliet, Illinois. Look at that. Hey, Victor, the Federalist actually mentioned Joliet. They do have ties to Indiana. So there is that. Has been offline for a week because of flood water overwhelming the plant. Now, again, it's back up to capacity, and so we're seeing a little bit of a dip, but you're still dealing with the global events. Banning diesel exports would provide a very short-term relief, but create shortages internationally, which would actually lead to higher prices, given that diesel is a global commodity. Additionally, there is only so much shipping capacity, so that would be creating another bottleneck. So what can actually be done? It's not a problem that lends itself to quick solutions. Having said that, understanding that high prices are caused by the bottleneck at the refinery level and is not due to supply presents a few short-term solutions that will lessen the pain. The obvious ways to mitigate the issue are to repair Joliet as soon as possible. Okay, that's being done. Seek to recommission idle plants and use political pressure to get Ukraine to stop attacking Russian capacity, which Trump tried. Ukraine agreed to. Lasted, what, 3 days, Victor? I think it was about 3 days before they hit another refinery. Right now, there are a few idle refineries, New Jersey and Nevada, that if engaged would combine to produce about 25,000 barrels a day. This would be similar to what Trump did with the coal plants in Michigan and Indiana. Hey, you can't take the coal plants offline. We need them. So this would be Trump saying, hey, this is a critical infrastructure issue. Bring those refineries back online. We know that they're not going to be operating at full capacity, but if we can get 25,000 barrels a day out of them, it helps. And this would, by the way, be relatively easy to do with those specific idle refineries. They're still functional. They're just idle. Okay. There are also four U.S. refineries that are listed as closed, but could reopen if business owners and regulators work together. One's in Benicia, Los Angeles, Houston, and Belachasse. I don't know how you say that. They could produce about 750,000 barrels a day. Those four refineries, the ones that are closed, if they were to be reopened here soon, and they could produce the 750,000 barrels, that is enough to almost completely wipe out Russia's diminished capacity because of the war. It would be huge on the global market. Now, again, doesn't solve the problem completely, but it dramatically changes things. But it is going to take executive power from the administration in order to be able to do it. Will he? That remains to be seen. Probably better options than doing a diesel export ban. Understand the logic behind there, but again, our allies are going to suffer greatly. You might not think that's a big deal, but it is, especially coming into cold months. But also, we have set ourselves up to replace Russia as the main supplier of energy to Europe. And we don't want to stab them in the back when they need it and potentially ruin that future benefit that we're going to be getting. So there is some tact that has to be analyzed and studied here by the administration if they're going to make a move. You know, we've got two idle refineries that we have up right now. That helps, except that capacity's not that big. Getting the other four up and running again, even temporarily, and maybe creating a strategy to be able to do that in the future, because they'll inevitably be shut down again, might be a good idea. Because it's going to be years before we bring new refineries online. But there are options, almost enough to wipe out the shortage that we're experiencing globally right now in refining. We've got more coming up. You're tuned into The Burning Truth.
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1: Old Harvey Weinstein's back in the news. No big surprise. I've been kind of waiting for this one. So Harvey Weinstein is, he's not having a good week. Didn't expect him to really have a good week, to be honest with you. And he's learned his fate on some stuff here. Manhattan Supreme Court Justice Curtis Farber sentenced Harvey Weinstein to 15 years behind bars today. Weinstein begged for mercy during that sentencing, where the prosecution laid out his alleged plot to pay a podcaster $1.75 million to smear his victims, according to the New York Post. The 74-year-old convicted rapist had no visible reaction when the judge delivered his fate, calling Weinstein a sexual predator with an insatiable appetite for sexual dominance. His accuser is Miriam Haley, claimed Weinstein assaulted her in his Manhattan apartment back in 2006. She alleged that he hired private investigators to follow her after she came forward with allegations against him, causing her to live in a state of distrust and paranoia. Haley also claimed that as a result, she was left questioning every encounter I have. Kind of like one of these government workers who is working inside the government to destroy the administration and harm the country, suddenly having a date with an attractive woman, knowing that they might work for James O'Keefe. During the hearing, prosecutors alleged that they had recordings of Weinstein on a jailhouse phone call. They claimed the recordings captured Weinstein offering a podcaster $1.75 million to release videos of witnesses to contaminate the jury pool and to reach the jurors before and after the trial, unquote. You would assume that Harvey Weinstein would be a bit smarter than that to actually say something that stupid on a jailhouse phone, but apparently not. Weinstein did address the court. I am not a perfect person. I am a person who has made mistakes, he said. I really do have remorse for Miriam Haley. And Haley claimed the ordeal often felt as though I was the one on trial. It's a life sentence for me, she said. So they did not disclose the identity of the podcaster, too, which is an interesting decision. Because if the podcaster was willing to do it, they should probably be outed so the public can do what the public does. But also, if the podcaster told Weinstein no, that would be pretty good press for them. Now, considering we don't really know who that podcaster is, there are some guesses, but I don't think that anything has been confirmed at this point. And if there has, correct me if I'm wrong, but considering we don't have somebody running out there and going, I'm the podcaster, my guess is they were willing to take the money. Or we're at least entertaining the idea of it. Because if they had actually told Harvey Weinstein to go pound sand, I mean, they could milk the heck out of that for good favor with the public. And they could certainly get a lot of listens and a lot of followers as a result of disclosing that they were the one that told Harvey Weinstein to get lost. But nobody's doing that, are they? So my guess is it probably was a little bit more in the other direction. So I don't think anybody believes that Harvey Weinstein has remorse or sympathy for this woman or anything like that. But, you know, the sentence had been kind of tossed out and that reevaluating it, and it's 15 years. So I'm going to go ahead and taint the jury pool. I'm going to screw everybody up by smearing my victim, and then maybe, potentially, I can get out of this. And he said it on a jailhouse phone like a moron. I mean, I don't know why he would do that. I'm glad he's that stupid, though. I mean, that's a good thing. Him being that dumb is a positive development. But I wouldn't have expected somebody as shrewd as Harvey Weinstein to have made that mistake, but he did, and they caught him on it. All right, don't forget, you can we can follow me on social media at Casey the Host. That is C-A-S-E-Y on X, on Instagram. Of course, Substack, get the daily headlines, news from your area and the state. 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As we speak, I am getting the podcasts up to date. And I only have about a week to go before they're all current. And then you guys can stop yelling at me. But doing my best. They're getting there, okay? Got more coming up. You're tuned into The Burning Truth. And again, CaseyTheHost.substack.com.
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22: A camera controversy lands on Capitol Hill. I'm Lisa Brady, Fox News.
23: It has amassed in a very short time frame a surveillance network unlike any we've ever seen in this country.
22: Missouri Republican Senator Josh Hawley leading a hearing on automatic license plate readers made by the Flock Company.
23: What seems to make these networks unique is not just the sheer number of cameras, it's the fact that they're all linked together and powered and searchable by AI.
22: Police have said the cameras can be a key crime-fighting tool, but some cities and states across the country are pausing their use or installation as privacy concerns grow about what data is collected and who can access it. The Flock CEO has defended the company, but also acknowledges concern about data retention and the need for accountability if it's misused. AI executives are taking their recent warnings to world leaders, just telling the UN Security Council that without intervention, AI could be a risk to humanity as a whole. President Trump has warned about the risks of losing the AI race to China. He is set to welcome President Xi for a White House summit.
24: The United States and China are probably the two most powerful militaries in the world. The relationship between the United States and China will define the 21st century.
22: Secretary of State Marco Rubio says there are strong points of friction. Some Republicans want the president to press Xi on reports of China giving Iran intelligence used to attack U.S. forces in the Middle East. A former NFL star will accept a plea deal for attempted murder. Antonio Brown's lawyer just confirming that with a court appearance now set for next Wednesday to finalize the deal. The former wide receiver is accused of grabbing a security officer's gun after a celebrity boxing match and firing 2 shots at a man he had had a fight with earlier. Brown has said he was defending himself. He could face up to 30 years in prison if convicted at trial, but under the plea deal, expected to avoid prison. The Dow down 351 at the bell. 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
6: I'm Victor Garcia in the MNC News Center. Among our top local stories, after they were incorrectly removed, the Berrien County prosecutor is working to put some names back on the statewide sex offender registry. The Michigan State Police removed about 20,000 names from the list of 43,000 to comply with the state Supreme Court ruling earlier this month. WSJM reports the county prosecutor is working with the state police to determine which local names should be returned to the list. The new ruling from the state Supreme Court said people convicted of sex crimes prior to 2011, but added to the list due to a change in the law that year, should be removed. It's not known how many local names were removed erroneously. And Governor Mike Braun has been doing a lot of traveling around the Hoosier State recently.
25: Braun has been all over Indiana to support storm recovery, celebrate excellence in education, meet with local leaders, and support food security efforts. Those stops included a visit to Cultivate Food Rescue in South Bend, a Michiana nonprofit that has redistributed $11.5 million worth of food in St. Joseph, Elkhart, and Marshall counties. Governor Braun is highlighting the action his office has taken to combat food insecurity in the wake of the severe weather this year. And last week, he also announced a federally authorized waiver allowing Indiana to automatically replace a portion of monthly SNAP benefits for recipients. Tommy Lee, MNC News.
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6: Checking traffic and weather. Laurel Street in South Bend is closed between Thomas and West Jefferson for brick repairs. North Ironwood has a lane shift for a water valve project in the 700 block. And there is also milling and paving work on Ironwood between Douglas and 23 with lane restrictions and reduced speeds.
4: Now, from the Glass Doctor of Indiana Weather Center, here's your Storm Alert weather forecast.
26: Skies will be mostly cloudy the rest of today with just a stray shower possible, staying cooler with highs in the middle 60s. For tonight, we are partly cloudy with a low of 52. Partly cloudy for our Thursday with highs in the upper 60s to near 70. And for Friday, we'll continue to see that mix of clouds and sun with a high of 70 degrees. Low 70s for Saturday with partly cloudy skies. I'm WSBT 22 meteorologist Abby Wepler.
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0: And good afternoon. Thank you for tuning in to The Burning Truth. I'm your host, Casey Hendrickson. So lots of interesting developments in the state of Indiana when it comes to data centers. Also have some interesting developments about data centers in general, particularly Google. And we had an interesting update with the diesel generators for backup at the Fort Wayne Google data center, but some new information we'll talk about here in just a second. So I think the big thing yesterday was the St. Joseph County Council. They voted 6-3 to approve a data center balance ordinance. Now, this calls for some limits on hyperscale data centers. Okay, remember, data centers come in all shapes and sizes. And this focuses on that. So, I mean, interesting developments there. A lot of people are obviously very happy. Some people are not happy about it. You know, you kind of get the usual suspects, if you will. And I'll get to like some of the analysis from county council member here in just a second. But all of this is in your daily headlines today, by the way, if you subscribe to my newsletter on Substack. This is all in there. So what this does is it keeps concerns about utility demand, water use, noise, traffic, neighborhood impacts. It kind of keeps that in focus when you have a debate about what's happening in the county with data centers. The vote is a policy signal, not the end of development, yada, yada. Officials still have to decide what limits mean in practice and how much authority stays with local residents. Okay. So it's a step in the right direction for a lot of people. And let me just read from Amy Drake. Amy Drake is a St. Joseph County Council member. She sends out a newsletter. She sent one out this morning and kind of discusses this. I've talked often of council meetings as battles. That's what I anticipated last night as the four Republicans on the council presented a bill aimed at stopping any new data centers from coming into St. Joseph County. We called it a balance rather than a ban, as St. Joseph County already has almost 40 individual data center buildings planned here already between the Amazon and Microsoft projects. Again, they're not all data centers, but they're part of the campus projects. It's been a hot item, data centers. The Republicans more vocally standing with the overwhelming majority in St. Joseph County who want a data center slowdown here. For the most part, it's not the Democrats on the council, but rather the Democrat candidates itching to be part of the council that have joined the Republicans in this endeavor. This is important to remember because you do not get this context from people who are in national media, whether it's conservative media or otherwise. Like, you don't get this with Clay and Buck. And again, I'm not trying to pick on them. It's just that they talk about this a lot and they are missing massive swaths of information. The data center push was originally very supported by Democrats. The Democrats only oppose data centers now because the public has largely turned against them. But for years, many, many years, certainly here in Indiana, it was left-wing politicians, for the most part, pushing data centers, along with Republican establishment Republican allies. Not conservatives, not libertarians. It was primarily a uniparty left-of-center project that has been pushed all over the country, which is why you saw the data centers, which, again, are being primarily made by left-wing tech companies. So it originally started with the education stuff and critical race theory that was being thrown into the schools as a result of the data center projects. Solar stuff got tied into that. And all of the stuff they're talking about now is all new. It's not even what originally got people a little upset about it. So you had the Democrats all over the country pushing data centers. You had left-wing tech companies pushing their data centers. It was mostly conservatives and rural Republicans who were standing in opposition to them. And they were demonized by the political left. Now, in Indiana, because you have a Republican stronghold, the Republican Party is very purple, though. You had a lot of Holcomite-type Republicans in bed with Democrats, and they were making money together on the data center thing. Conservatives are the ones that kind of resisted that. And they were attacked endlessly by Democrats and by establishment Republicans for doing it. Now, all of a sudden, things have shifted. And magically, a lot of the new Democrats out there don't like data centers, don't support data centers, but they don't oppose them for any of the real tangible things that have been discussed for the past several years. They oppose them because of environmental extremism and really just catering to their base. That's really all it is. So Amy Drake continues, the R sent our bill to the council's lawyers weeks ago, who suggested changes to our simple bill until he was satisfied that it was legally okay to go forward. The bill starts the process of prohibiting any more data centers from coming into the county by asking the county's area plan commission to rewrite the zoning code. We will vote on their language later before it becomes law. Brian copied on my email correspondence with our attorney, made plentiful suggestions for changes before our public meeting, despite the fact that it was not his bill and he was copied out of courtesy. When his changes were not accepted, he went on the news to say that he didn't think that the bill was legal and he thought we would be sued. Okay, that's another county council member. Obviously, the council can be sued for any bill that it passes, but important to note is that Marshall County implemented a data center ban. Marshall County, if, of all the listening area right now, Marshall County is your leader on this, just so everybody's crystal clear. They're your leader on Flock. They're your leader on data center. They're really your leader on conservative values. Marshall County is kicking all your butts. If you're in a county and you think you're conservative, look at Marshall County. You'll find out you're purple. They have no data centers at all, and it's been in place since April with no legal challenges. So at last night's meeting, Brian Tanner didn't have too much to throw at us. He had already used up most of his retorts pre-meeting. The room overwhelmingly wanted to see the legislation passed. Even the Democrat Socialists showed up, which wasn't the greatest comfort. To be fair, both left and right spoke against it. Democrats Mike Hammond running against Joe Thomas. Ranjan against me. And Jan Cervelli against Jamie O'Brien, all lined up behind the Dems, basically give their, I don't think it's, I don't know what that word is, to basically give their stamp of approval publicly to the Republican bill, which makes you wonder why they need to run against us in the first place. Okay, so it's politicking there because we got an election there. So basically what Amy Drake, county council member of St. Joe's County, is saying is that it's kind of funny, all of our political opponents who are running against us support us in this endeavor. Jens Shabazz, the only elected council Democrat to come out for the legislation, tried to put her mark on the bill by saying that she would like to see the bill amended with a frankly unnecessary change, but it was shot down. Brian did the same thing, proposing wording to make him feel more comfortable, also shot down. Democrat Diana Hess gave the longest soliloquy we've ever heard. Someone called it her swan song as she retires at the end of the year, saying that she had a problem with the oligarchy, to be sure, before launching into her own version of an Amazon.com pro data center commercial. Dems Mark Catanzarite and Brian Tanner followed suit, both providing overly long commentary. Brian even pulled out his computer screen as a teleprompter. At one point, Brian, thrown off of his game, lost his focus, complained about not getting the county's budget done, and blame the Republicans, even though it's literally his job as president to lead the process. He was losing. He needed to defect. The comments came out of nowhere. It was obvious that he was struggling. So the Dems led the vote to kill the bill. Okay. Catanzarite made the motion. Diana seconded it. Both Brian and Dan Shetzel joined them. Their motion failed. Dan Shetzel is the fake Republican. So on round two, I made a motion to pass the bill. Brian switched sides. The bill passed 6-3. And then links to some news stories where you can watch the coverage of it. So that's what happened. And again, that is Amy Drake, County Councilwoman, St. Joseph County, about what happened last night. Now, Google data centers and Google's AI, Gemini is doing something that has a lot of people spooked. I know you're shocked that Google is doing something that might have you spooked privacy-wise, but we're going to tell you about it coming up on The Burning Truth.
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0: I do want to mention this as well in South Bend, as this is all happening in the St. Joseph County Council. Local faith leaders called on St. Joseph County officials to push Microsoft into a fair share agreement with the community. Clergy with We Make Indiana made the request on Tuesday. Never heard of them. Don't know who they are. Made the request on Tuesday at the County City Building in South Bend. They want legally binding promises to limit cost of living and environmental impacts and require long-term investments in the community that match the size of the data center project. Okay. All right. Here's the thing. Pastor Randall Kohler of Keller Park Church, South Bend, said faith leaders have an obligation to speak about the community's well-being. Okay. Now, the problem with this is that there's already those promises. But they want like a legally binding contract, which, to be fair, should be the multi-generational decades of tax exemptions that require you to do these things in order to get those tax exemptions. So technically, they're calling for something to be done that is already done. But it also, they're not really, how do I want to say this? They're asking for stuff that doesn't mean much, but sounds nice. The things that they're asking for, the data centers are going to go out there and go, we already do. And there's no specificity there that really means a lot. Maybe they mean well, I don't know, but Kohler said large corporations should continue investing in the community beyond building their facilities. Yes, that's part of the arrangement. But here's the issue that I have with it. Amazon was offering their curriculum to local schools for free. They were even offering to give them, you know, tablets and stuff like that. So you had all of these leaders running around and going, we're getting all this stuff for free from Amazon. Look how amazing it is. It's like, yeah, but Amazon's curriculum pushes critical race theory and all that other stuff, and I'm not so sure that we should be celebrating that. You know, they'll change the language of it now that critical race theory has been basically run underground, but define what investing in the community looks like. What investments? Kohler also cited concerns about water, space, and housing-related data centers. There's no housing concerns. So I don't know if that's just a WNDU problem or if that is something that he's actually concerned about. There's no housing concerns beyond the construction phase that doesn't exist. So I'm not exactly sure. It's a lot of, I think, well-meaning statements that really don't have any impact or validity. But they got in the news. We're talking about them. I'm not poo-pooing it. I would just dive a little bit more into the topic before you have a press conference like that. Because the data center is just going to come at you and be like, yeah, we're literally doing that. They're running ads all over YouTube and everything else right now saying that they're doing just that. So you're asking them to do something that they're already claiming to do. So what are the specifics beyond what they're claiming to do that you really want? And there just isn't a lot of that in the press conference. Now, Google. Google's new daily brief for Gemini is both cool and creepy. But up until recently, it was locked behind a paid subscription away from the masses. Months later, the data-devouring feature is now available for everybody. Now, that might be a bit of a problem. This is another thing that was behind a paywall while they worked out all of the kinks in it, and then made it available for everybody, and now you might want to actually turn it off. So Daily Brief is a feature that's built into Google Gemini. Google Gemini is their AI. So the Google Gemini app, okay? Every morning, it scours through the information saved in your Google apps. And it's going through all of that information on the apps that you have installed on your device to give you a daily agenda of tasks, reminders, events, all custom tailored specifically to you. I've hit the microphone like four times today. So Zach Laidlaw over at The Blaze is like, when I tested Daily Brief earlier this year, I found it paradoxical. For those in the Google ecosystem, it can be a handy tool to remember things you otherwise forgot. A birthday for a loved one, to follow up on an email you sent the other day, to dig deeper into a topic that you searched on Google. If you're not an avid Google user, though, it is mostly useless. And all of those things that he just mentioned are things that you can accomplish in your calendar already. And there are much better calendar apps than the one built into Android. The more data Gemini can gather from your Google apps, the better the brief is. At the same time, the more data it has, the more Google learns about you and feeds it into its AI machine, which of course is known as Gemini. Yeah. So, again, that big old data center, part of that is Gemini.

0: Jewelry for the moments that last a lifetime.
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2: MNC News Center, I'm Victor Garcia. Among our top local stories, guns were the leading cause of death for kids from 2023 through 2025 in Indiana, says State Health Department Commissioner Lindsay Weaver.
3: There were 309 firearm-related deaths among among Indiana residents. 87% of firearm-related deaths occurred via suicide or homicide. 8% were unintentional.
2: Weaver says the Indiana Child Fatality Review looks at how and why kids die to help prevent future deaths. More than 60 CFR teams cover all 92 counties across the state. And Senator Todd Young spoke about threats to national security at a fireside chat with the Foundation for Defense of Democracies last week. The discussion, which included the senior director of the FDD's Center on Military and Political Power, included explorations of cooperation between China, Russia, Iran, and North Korea, as well as challenges facing the United States. During the conversation, Senator Young pointed out the need to strengthen America's economic and national security and work with our allies to counter what the event termed as the axis of aggressors.
4: Fox News, I'm John Saucier. President Trump said to welcome Chinese President Xi Jinping to the United States today and Senate Minority Leader Chuck Schumer calls for the president to block China from getting access to American AI chips.
5: Trump has a very important choice to make. To bend the knee to the CCP or stand up to Xi and keep the U.S. ahead of China on AI.
4: The Trump administration has allowed NVIDIA to sell AI chips to China with some restrictions. The Secretary of War, Pete Hegseth, with a video on X announcing a new evaluation for U.S. military commanders. The Secretary calls the Joint Warfighter Evaluation an objective equalizer that will determine which individuals are the most capable leaders when put under pressure.
6: Our troops deserve commanders chosen by proven competence, not paper credentials. The Joint Warfighter Evaluation ensures our flag is carried by our most lethal and most adaptable leader.
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2: Checking traffic and weather. Laurel Street in South Bend is closed between Thomas and West Jefferson for brick repairs. North Ironwood has a lane shift for a water valve project in the 700 block. And there is also milling and paving work on Ironwood between Douglas and 23 with lane restrictions and reduced speeds.
1: Now, from the Glass Doctor of Indiana Weather Center, here's your Storm Alert weather
7: skies
1: forecast.
7: Skies will be mostly cloudy the rest of today, with just a stray shower possible, staying cooler with highs in the middle 60s. For tonight, we are partly cloudy with a low of 52. Partly cloudy for our Thursday, with highs in the upper 60s to near 70. And for Friday, we'll continue to see that mix of clouds and sun with a high of 70 degrees. Low 70s for Saturday, with partly cloudy skies. I'm WSBT 22 meteorologist Abby Wepler.
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0: The Burning Truth with Casey Hendrickson.
1: And good afternoon. Thank you for tuning in to The Burning Truth. I'm your host, Casey Hendrickson. So if you have a device that has Google Gemini on it, Daily Brief is now live. 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So this thing expands to cover pretty much any user with a Google account. 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Now, the goal, Google wants you to rely on Gemini so that Google can pull you into its broader AI platform and away from competitors like ChatGPT, Claude, Grok, that sort of thing. So like many of Gemini's features, Daily Brief started as a paid perk. Now, this is back in May. This is common to start something off as a paid perk. They do this so it's not available to the masses yet, and it's still kind of being beta tested, and they're getting all of the wrinkles out of it. Once it's ready for prime time, they let it go, because remember, if it's free, you're the product. And Gemini and Google want your information. That is how they make money. So anything that they do and they give to you for free is taking something from you. Always remember that. Now available for Matt. That means, so once Daily Brief is enabled, Gemini can dig through everyone's Google apps in search of relevant, private, personal information, all free of charge. Now, it is already digging through your data anyway, sort of, but not to the extent that if you enable this, it will be. Now, Google did make the right choice here, at least publicly. It locked Daily Brief behind a manual setup process. They didn't automatically turn it on yet. Do we trust Google to not automatically turn it on in the future? Of course not. So it is disabled unless you actually activate this thing. So it should be disabled in your account. However, if you are interested in this feature, or if you want to ensure that it is actually turned off, just in case, you know, I don't blame you for being paranoid. We have a history with Google, don't we? To check out Daily Brief is configured, you have to open the Gemini app on Android, iOS, or the web. Use the mobile version as a reference. Tap on your profile picture on the top right. On the next page, choose Personal Intelligence. And at the bottom of that, you will find Daily Brief. Make sure that it is turned off if you don't want Gemini scanning through all of your Google app data. And yes, that means Gmail. Somebody texted me, does that mean Gmail? Yes, all of your Google app data. Everything. Your Gmail stuff, your calendars. I mean, all of the Google apps that you use on a regular basis, the entire suite of apps, it scans it all. It pulls all relevant information out there, and then it gives you a morning brief for your day. So just make sure it's turned off if you don't like it. If you want to use it, you can turn it on. And then every single morning, you're going to get a notification. That notification is going to have a brief of all of the stuff that is coming up that day. Tasks, whatever needs to be accomplished. And it's going to do that every single day. So just keep that in mind. But yeah, I had somebody message me like, will this look at my email? Yeah, of course it will. And he said, you can literally get Gemini to go into your email and help you manage your Gmail account right now. Like, that is a premium feature that they offer. That's what we'll call it, premium feature. But, yeah, it's something. That's not a flock camera. It is your personal device. You can opt out. One day you won't be able to, but you can opt out. It's entirely up to you. But we'll ultimately see how that goes. Like I said, I am convinced that Minority Report will be real, and that's what we're going to be looking at. I don't know that there's any way for us to avoid it. I hope that there is. I'm not convinced that we will avoid it, but it seems very much like that's where we're headed. All right. Lighthearted stuff. Just one. Then we're going back to the other stuff. Do you like mac and cheese? Most logical people say yes. Do you like cream soda? Probably 50-50. What about cream soda mac and cheese? What about mac and cheese cream soda? Yeah, Kraft is doing that. So Kraft has turned its iconic mac and cheese into a cream soda flavor. The can actually looks kind of cool. It looks like almost like a blue box of Kraft mac and cheese. And it's like a blue can. It's got the mac and cheese on it. Yes, this is in Canada and only in Canada. Would I do a taste test on it? Absolutely. Would I force Victor to? Of course. So Kraft Dinner has decided that the world needs a carbonated beverage that tastes like their iconic blue box meal, but mixed with cream soda. So it's not just soda that tastes like mac and cheese. It's like a cream soda mac and cheese. Is this a thing that I don't know about? Like, I make really good mac and cheese. My kids demand it anytime anybody else makes mac and cheese for them. Like, it's my woman makes really good mac and cheese. Historically, it's dad has to make the mac and cheese. But I'm not aware of a cream soda hack for mac and cheese. If that exists, send me the recipe. So it is supposedly sweet and savory, which is, you know, potentially appetizing, I guess. But you can say sweet and savory about pretty much anything, can't you? So the marketing head is Daniel Lundberg. This is what he said. A soda might be the last place that you would expect to find KD, Kraft Dinner, which is exactly what made teaming up with Sully's Kraft Soda so much fun. This is a Canadian thing. I'm not familiar with this. So the founder of Sully's Soda, this was an amazing challenge and product to work on. We wanted to create something novel that would make people smile, but was still authentically Sully's and tasted like a great soda with the same benefits as our core product. What benefits do you get from cream soda? What is the benefit here? I mean, that's an interesting way to phrase, yeah, have a soda, have a giant can of sugar and syrup. You get the benefits of it. Well, I guess it's Canada. The benefit could be the MAID program. That's possible. So Aiden Wenner said, it is wonderfully strange and somehow it works. That's an interesting way to phrase it. So you've got the soda company, I mean, literally telling you, listen, this shouldn't work. Okay, this is weird. But somehow we made it work. And so the way that he phrased it makes me think that maybe it did work. I don't know. But I guess it hit the Canadian Amazon today. And it's going to be rolling out in select retailers up north in the future 51st state, including Walmart. So if you hop on to Amazon Canada, that's the website, AmazonCanada.ca. That's their website to order from Amazon. Then you can potentially get some shipped to you. If you happen to get your hands on it, I would be very interested in giving it a go. You got more coming up. You're tuned in to The Burning Truth.
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0: And good afternoon. Thank you for tuning in to The Burning Truth. I'm your host, Casey Hendrickson. Okay, so we got some more Abdul El-Sayed stuff floating around. The guy, he's not capable of keeping up the talk like long enough. He can't help it. He's always just giving up the game. So El-Sayed, who had this bizarre piece that we talked about earlier in the week where he had said that breast cancer was like a disease of the privileged or something. It just very, very strange way of putting it. But ticked a lot of people off as a result of that. A lot of people were not exactly thrilled with the way that he phrased it. But, you know, his supporters are ignoring it because that's what supporters do. But then you got this. You got the car thing. So in 2016, Abdul El-Sayed told a group in Boston, cars are the modern day cigarette. And of course admitted that they are a big deal in Detroit. I had one person make the argument to me that I probably agree with. Cars are the modern day cigarette. Like, why are we doing it this way? I think there's going to be a lot of people in Michigan who might not like that. So if you're a Democrat, like it's kind of in vogue to not like cars. You are in Michigan, though. It's probably not going to go well for you in the state of Michigan. And as a result of the anti-automobile religion that has overtaken the country over the past several decades, vehicles have been so regulated and mandates have gotten so out of control that the automotive industry is an absolute mess right now. Some of it is their own doing, but not all of it. And remember, they make these arguments based on public health, climate, all of that stuff. But you're comparing automobiles to cigarettes. Now, keep in mind, there is a large swath of the Democratic base who believes that automobiles are actually killing people. Not when they ram into something or they run into a person, but because they're out there and you're dying as a result of being around vehicles. Like, that is a real core belief amongst the eco nuts in the base of the Democratic Party. Now, this has led to another very interesting question. Since El-Sayed doesn't like automobiles all that much, and he's been over the past several years trying to cater to that anti-automobile sentiment, shouldn't he love Mackinac Island? Where there's no automobiles. But you see, he made a documentary about himself before anybody knew who he was, where he went to Mackinac Island. We played it for you, and he talked about how much he flipping hates Mackinac Island. He wants nothing to do with it. He never wants to be there. He hates it there. He hates that his summer retreat, if elected, is going to be there. He despises it. And he went on and on and on in this documentary that he made of himself before anybody knew who he was. But if you don't like automobiles and you think that automobiles are like cigarettes, kind of need to be stamped out because they're killing people or whatever, you should probably like Mackinac Island. I love automobiles. Mackinac Island's still pretty cool. But kind of a weird take from this guy. You don't like a place that doesn't have automobiles, but you also don't like automobiles. It's okay. Interesting. Very, very bizarre. Now, the unions in Michigan have already shifted towards Trump. But they are still who they are. And if you're a member of the United Auto Workers, there's a really good chance that El Sayed is not going to be a friend of yours. So it's something to think about. Now, he was also asked why he didn't have a lot of support in the last presidential election for the current administration. El Sayed spent 2024 proudly backing the uncommitted protest vote against Joe Biden and Kamala Harris over Gaza. Fast forward 2 years, and Kamala Harris is in Detroit to prop up his campaign against Republican Mike Rogers when reporters asked the obvious question, how does that work exactly? And he got a little upset. Cue the audio, please.
1: Can you explain what uncommitted was? What was it about? And who was the president we were uncommitted to? Is Vice President Harris the same as President Biden? Wait. Was Vice President Harris running for president at the time we were uncommitted?
0: Okay, so his position is, I was uncommitted to Joe Biden because I didn't like Joe Biden all that much. Kamala Harris wasn't running at the time that I was uncommitted, so it's not the same thing, which is weird because, again, cue the audio. This is Kamala Harris when she gave an interview to The View. Remember this one?
2: Would you have done something differently than President Biden during the past 4 years?
3: There is not a thing that comes to mind.
0: Okay. So El Sayed does not like the Biden administration, didn't like the Biden administration, avoided actively supporting the Biden administration. Now that Kamala Harris is there to support him, because let's be honest, he's in trouble. When the press asks him about that, he's like, well, she wasn't running. Yeah, but she said she wouldn't change anything that Joe Biden did. So the very things that you didn't like about the Biden administration, she would have continued to do and would not have changed. Got more coming up on The Burning Truth.
4: Nice turn, Jill. 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
9: A walkout at the UN. Elisa Brady, Fox News. The U.S. delegation leaving as Iran's president accused the U.S. of being terrorists and said Iran has only defended itself during his speech to the UN General Assembly.
10: Iran. Must be understood by Mr. Trump and those who seek to bully us that we are ready for dialogue and diplomacy and negotiations without accepting the language of force.
9: President Pezeshkian also saying peace will not come on the field of battle.
11: Every American president and frankly every country in the world for the most part agrees that Iran can never have a nuclear weapon. But ultimately, no one ever does anything about it. And he's going to do something about it.
9: Secretary of State Marco Rubio says President Trump has also made clear Iran is not a political issue for him. But Iran is part of the affordability concern heading into the midterms.
12: Michigan families are struggling with the price of everyday life. Groceries cost too much. We have to bring prices down. The war with Iran needs to end and end quickly.
9: That's a new ad from Republican Mike Rogers facing progressive Democrat Abdullah Sayed in the Michigan Senate race. House Republican Conference Chair Lisa McClain tells Fox there's agreement on ending the conflict as soon as possible.
13: I shop at the same grocery stores and fill my tank up at the same gas stations everyone else does. But what we also have to make sure is the number one sponsor of terror does not have a nuclear weapon, and they also that Iran does not hold the world's energy hostage.
9: No word of any breakthroughs after several hours of indirect talks between U.S. and Iranian officials yesterday. President Trump giving a lavish welcome to China's President Xi, who begins a White House visit tonight.
14: Trade and AI will dominate the talks, but not everyone is excited about the visit. China has been accused of sharing targeting information with Iran to kill American troops.
9: Fox's Lucas Tomlinson at the White House. 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
18: I'm Victor Garcia in the MNC News Center. Among our top local stories, a data center balance has struck in St. Joseph County.
19: A vote Tuesday by the county council passed a resolution calling for limits on new hyperscale data centers. This move calls for new rules to be considered to create a balance for those centers and would not stop progress on the Amazon and Microsoft developments that are already underway in St. Joseph County. The 6-3 vote came after several rounds of proposed amendments that failed to pass. Next, the ordinance moves to the Area Plan Commission to clarify just what a data center balance is defined as in St. Joe County. Tommy Lee, MNC News.
18: And a man has been sentenced to 158 years for his role in a hostage situation.
20: A St. Joseph County judge sentenced Chad Bean to 158 years in prison for a December 2025 hostage situation and shooting involving SWAT officers in Mishawaka. Prosecutors say Bean held several people captive at a home on Connor Drive and fired at responding officers. Bean was convicted of multiple confinement, firearm, stalking, and attempted murder charges. The attempted murder convictions involved six people who responded to the scene. Alyssa Foster, MNC News.
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18: Checking traffic and weather. Laurel Street in South Bend is closed between Thomas and West Jefferson for brick repairs. North Ironwood has a lane shift for a water valve project in the 700 block. And there is also milling and paving work on Ironwood between Douglas and 23 with lane restrictions and reduced speeds.
8: Now, from the Glass Doctor of Indiana Weather Center, here's your Storm Alert weather forecast.
21: Skies will be mostly cloudy the rest of today with just a stray shower possible, staying cooler with highs in the middle 60s. For tonight, we are partly cloudy with a low of 52. Partly cloudy for our Thursday with highs in the upper 60s to near 70. And for Friday, we'll continue to see that mix of clouds and sun with a high of 70 degrees. Low 70s for Saturday with partly cloudy skies. I'm WSBT 22 meteorologist Abby Wepler.
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0: Time to light the match for the Burning Truth with Casey Hendrickson.
1: And good afternoon. Thank you for tuning in to the Burning Truth. I'm your host, Casey Hendrickson. The Danes lied the most. A couple of you were asking me, like, how come you haven't addressed Greenland? Well, I mean, everybody else was. You know, here's the thing. Multiple presidents have acknowledged that Greenland probably needs to be a territory or protectorate or something of the United States. We're already responsible for its defense anyway. It is critical to our foreign policy. It's not just a Trump thing that goes back multiple administrations. He's not even the first one that's tried to acquire Greenland. So all of this happens with Greenland and Trump and, you know, first term stuff, second term stuff. We've been over all of that. I don't need to rehash it again, but you're all warned that, hey, China is going to make a push in that area. And of course, China made a push in the area. We talked about it a week, maybe 2 weeks ago that, oh, look, there's that shipping lane that China just opened up that everybody was warning about. Trump was vindicated. Right after that, and I mean like 1 or 2 days after that, you get the announcement that there's a deal. Now, we already had an improved deal from the last time the Greenland stuff was coming up. And we were already pretty happy with it. But now it's gone even beyond what we secured a few months back. So the U.S. is going to open two brand new military bases in Greenland. This is an expansion that is made possible by this new security agreement. The security agreement is between the U.S., Denmark, and Greenland, which is, of course, a territory of Denmark. But they're semi-autonomous. So yesterday, Trump and the Danish prime minister, the Greenland prime minister, signed the new security agreement during the trilateral ceremony at the United Nations General Assembly that happened in New York. The agreement, which amends the 1951 defense treaty, allows the United States, and I quote, to establish an additional defense area at Narsar, Swak, I don't know how to say any of this stuff, and some other place, in accordance with the modalities and the technical details to be mutually agreed by the parties, which is a standard deal that the United States does. We're going to build a base in your territory. And they go, okay, but we have to agree to stuff before you do it. And we go, all right, makes sense, your territory. Now, the Narsar, Swak, or whatever it is, hosted the U.S. Bluey West 1 military base in the 1940s and 50s. Mesters Vig is a current military outpost used by the Danish Special Forces Unit. The agreement also allows the U.S. to modernize and expand its activities at its existing base there in Northwest Greenland. Again, we already have territory there, but it also creates additional military facilities on the island and also enjoy greater military access by land, air, and sea on the territory of Greenland. It also, and this is key, this is why the memes have been out there of Canada being surrounded. You got Alaska to the west, U.S. to the south, Greenland to the east. It bans non-NATO nations from establishing a military presence on Greenland and provides the United States with economic privileges such as minerals cooperation. Greenland is resource rich. One of the bases we're building is where there's massive quantities of oil. Now, getting to it is a bit of an endeavor, and they're not even sure they can get to it, but still very interesting. During a speech to assembled world leaders at the UN before the ceremony, Trump spoke of the unprecedented agreement regarding the northern frontier of North America, the large and strategically vital pieces of land known as Greenland. Quote, this rhetoric tracked with Secretary of War Pete Hegseth's vow in March to establish a greater North America. However, the agreement does not have the U.S. take over Greenland, as leaders on the island in Denmark and throughout Europe had feared earlier this year, and we told you was an asinine and silly thing to be worried about, because nobody was actually talking about taking Greenland by force. The proposal was to buy it. And the United States would have bought it if it had been offered. Like, zero hesitation. But it wasn't being offered. And so we can make the case that, yeah, we really want it. You should sell it to us. You're lucky it even exists. We could take it if we really wanted to. We're not going to. But, you know, we already protect the thing. Like, you guys don't even like it. It costs you tons of money. Greenland doesn't even like being associated with Denmark. They may not like the idea of being with us, but they haven't done that yet. So, I mean, let us take it over and relieve yourself of the burden and everything else. And they just weren't willing to go along with it. So, you know, this was the next best thing. We talked about it from the very beginning. If it could have been some kind of like a confederacy or a European Union-esque type thing, like, I wouldn't be surprised to see something like that. This is kind of similar. So, according to an analysis, the Danes lied most. Trump is pretty much correct in saying that this new deal grants the U.S. control of Greenland, is what some of the analysis is. I mean, honestly, we get kind of unfettered access to the country. But because they're hosts, like, we'll let them know what's going on, and they'll nod their heads. It'll be kind of what it is. We have mineral rights, like, we're responsible for the territory's protection. Geopolitical commentator Arnaud Bertrand's breakdown of the official text and the implications. Number one, this is now a permanent arrangement, whereas the existing 1951 deal only lasted as long as NATO existed. This one does not have an end date and may only be amended by mutual consent, meaning nobody can change the deal. It even survives a hypothetical future independence of Greenland. In that event, Denmark and Greenland must ensure that the independent Greenlandic state affirmatively assumes all of the rights and obligations of the Kingdom of Denmark specified in this agreement with the United States. So even if Greenland becomes totally independent of Denmark, this deal with the United States stands. Number two, in the 1951 agreement, the U.S. could set up bases only where both governments agreed and only on the basis of NATO planning. The new deal locks in three bases. The U.S. can then modernize and expand its activities. Now, you can do that with its only base that's already there, and it shall be allowed to establish an additional defense area. Again, that's the two other regions that we talked about. Further bases beyond these three can be justified by the defense of the American continent, which is a U.S. interest, not a NATO one. Now, this is his analysis says this is a little subtle, but this is interesting. There's an article in the deal that says the United States may establish additional defense areas in Greenland, and that consultations are then held to, quote, decide implementation details based on mutual agreement. What this means is that the principle of a new base is automatically granted, and only the implementation of the details require an agreement between all the parties. And that's something. So it basically looks like the United States just gets to do kind of what it wants. Now, number three in his analysis on U.S. military movement across Greenland, the wording change between the 1951 agreement and this one is interesting. The 1951 text said the U.S., quote, may enjoy the right of free access to and movement between the defense areas through Greenland, including territorial waters by land, air, and sea, but only in accordance with general rules mutually agreed upon and issued by the appropriate Danish authorities in Greenland. Here's what the new one says. The United States of America shall enjoy. There's no may. That shall. This is our right now. Shall enjoy the right of free access to and movement between the defense areas through Greenland, including the territorial waters by land, air, and sea. So may is gone. Shall is now the word. The U.S. also gets something new that we didn't have before, and this is huge. Undersea access to and movement within the territorial waters, which means, of course, what we really wanted, submarines. We wanted submarine base there. Number four, non-NATO exclusion. Non-NATO states are barred from military installations or a persistent presence in Greenland unless all three parties approve, giving the U.S. an effective permanent veto. The 1951 deal had no clause like that in it at all. Number five, the investment screening. This is also new. States or investors from a state that is not a member of NATO, a NATO partner, or an EU member state like Russia, China, India, etc. You can even throw the Gulf states in there because we're talking about energy. Shall not be allowed to have control, significant influence, or access to non-public information. Oh. With particularly sensitive sectors or activities in the territory of Greenland, including the territorial waters, unless agreed between the three parties. So this means that the United States, once again, has a permanent veto over who can invest in strategic sectors in Greenland. We are basically controlling Greenland now. They run their government, but when it comes to energy and it comes to defense, we control them. Lastly, very different from the 1951 deal. The new deal changes very significantly in this framing. In 1951, the agreement existed only for the benefit of the North Atlantic Treaty Organization, or NATO. The new one lists the defense of the American continent as the objective. It celebrates the irreplaceable role of the United States military, as well as the United States' indispensable historical and ongoing contributions to the security and defense of Greenland, and names the establishment of Trump's Golden Dome missile defense system as a key goal. I told you we wanted missile defense there. Critical for missile defense. Critical for naval warfare. Critical for the defense of Europe and mobilization. And we have boxed Russia in, and we've boxed China in. So not a state, not a territory, but we effectively control all of the interests that we cared about when it comes to Greenland. Got more coming up. You're tuned into The Burning Truth.
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0: officers. Bean was convicted of multiple confinement, firearm stalking, and attempted murder charges. The attempted murder convictions involved six people who responded to the scene. Alyssa Foster, MNC News.
1: Fox News, I'm Tom Rigotti. Ukrainian President Volodymyr Zelensky addresses the United Nations General Assembly shortly after meeting with President Trump. Fox's Jeff Paul has details.
2: Zelensky says not only is he ready for an energy ceasefire, but he says if Trump can organize a trilateral meeting with Russian President Vladimir Putin, that would be the most important move. But he also defended Ukraine's strikes on oil refineries in Russia.
1: This comes one day after Ukrainian forces targeted Russia's energy sector, striking an oil refinery southeast of the nation's capital. The East Coast is bracing for a nor'easter that could bring rain and strong winds to cities as far north as Boston.
3: We've got gusty winds into the 40s, already going to hit into the 60s later tonight. Just roaring right now, coming in potential for 18-foot waves.
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1: Checking traffic and weather. Laurel Street in South Bend is closed between Thomas and West Jefferson for brick repairs. North Ironwood has a lane shift for a water valve project in the 700 block. And there is also milling and paving work on Ironwood between Douglas and 23 with lane restrictions and reduced speeds.
0: Now, from the Glass Doctor of Indiana Weather Center, here's your Storm Alert weather forecast.
2: Skies will be mostly cloudy the rest of today, with just a stray shower possible, staying cooler with highs in the middle 60s. For tonight, we are partly cloudy with a low of 52. Partly cloudy for our Thursday, with highs in the upper 60s to near 70. And for Friday, we'll continue to see that mix of clouds and sun with a high of 70 degrees. Low 70s for Saturday, with partly cloudy skies. I'm WSBT 22 meteorologist Abby Weppler.
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1: All right, I know we've talked about

0: about this previously, but I wanted to give you an update on it. And then I wanted to share a story about something that happened that might be related just last week to me. So a former Utah postal worker has now been indicted after hundreds of mail-in ballots were allegedly dumped. Former U.S. postal worker has been federally indicted after prosecutors say that he discarded roughly 300 mail-in ballots meant for Utah voters ahead of the state's June primary election. Damon Matei C. S-E-E-I, 34 years old, was indicted by a grand jury on September 16th on a charge of unlawful secretion, destruction, and delay of mail. He was arrested Tuesday and appeared in federal court in Salt Lake City. Now, according to prosecutors, he worked as a letter carrier on June 3rd when he was responsible for delivering mail to at least 300 residents in Eagle Mountain. His deliveries included advertisements and hundreds of mail-in ballots for the June 23rd primary. Federal authorities allege that this individual instead discarded mail, including the ballots, in a dumpster in a church parking lot. A Justice Department court filing says that they later told investigators that he threw away the mail to lighten his workload. Several voters subsequently complained that their ballots had not arrived. Authorities are investigating whether affected residents obtained replacement ballots or were ultimately even able to vote. He told investigators that he had no political motive. All right. So we've got numerous examples of this. We've even got states that have changed the envelopes so that way you can easily see who they're registering as, and those ballots can get manipulated. But we have lots of examples of this. They have lots of examples of this all over the world, which is why mail-in voting is not permitted pretty much anywhere unless it is just an extenuating circumstance, which is why the United States needs to go back to that. Now, I have talked about how Michigan consistently for years, I have not received one this year, but consistently for years has mailed me ballots. I haven't lived in Michigan since before COVID, so I don't know why they continue to mail me ballots. I haven't lived there. I'm not registered there. I don't have an address there. I don't claim anything in Michigan at all, but they still mail me ballots. And the funny thing is that they mail me ballots to my real address in Indiana. So they know where I live. It's not like it's a vacation property or anything like that. So at the very least, when they see Indiana on there, they should probably go, hey, is this like a second residence or something? Like, we need to figure out what's going on. They've never bothered. I think I made a big enough stink. I haven't got one this year yet, but we'll get through the general election. We'll find out if I actually get away without having one mailed to me. But as many of you know, we're in the process of buying a house. And something interesting happened to us, and it directly involves the post office. We got a notification last week that the application with underwriting has to stop and be amended. And the reason that we were given was that the county where the house is located is incorrect on our paperwork. The county that they said was the appropriate county doesn't exist. Now, this is underwriting. Like, you need to resubmit your application. You're not going to get the loan. You're not going to be able to close on the house. Like we're about ready to cross the finish line here. And they're saying that they can't finish all of the paperwork for us to buy the house because the county that we have listed on the application is the wrong county. It is not the wrong county. The county that they claim the house actually is in exists in one place in the world only, Poland. there is no county in the United States of America at all named for the place that they said the house resided in. And my girlfriend was fighting with them over this for the entire day. And underwriting is like, I don't know what to tell you. We get all of our information verified directly from the Postal Service. Oh, do you? Well, the post office is telling you that the house is in a county that it's not in. And they're telling you that it's in a county that it not only is not in, but a county that does not exist in this area. And it's also a county that doesn't exist in the country. It's a county that doesn't exist on the continent. It's a county that doesn't exist in the region of the globe that we reside. And the U.S. Postal Service are the ones that are telling you this, huh? Now, of course, obviously, there's some frustration that is happening as a result of all of this. And there's a lot of stress that goes into this. You all know that. But in the midst of all of it, I couldn't help but chuckle just a little bit. I'm like, this is going to get resolved. I mean, it's obvious this isn't real. But at the same time, it's like there's a part of me that's like, mail-in ballots. The post office. Keep in mind, one of the defenses of mail-in ballots being counted after Election Day. This is an actual defense of voting by mail now by the left, is that the post office is so bad at their job that you cannot rely on the post office to get ballots delivered to the voter on time and or brought back to be counted on time. And therefore, you need to allow weeks and weeks to count ballots. That is an actual defense of the mail-in voting left-wing crowd in this country. The post office is so awful at their job that we should allow counting for weeks. That's not a great defense. Really, what that should be is, wow, the post office is really bad at this. We probably shouldn't allow them to be involved in the process to begin with. Just take them right out of it. And then let them focus on just some emergency ballots from people who have health issues or what have you. We've already got a system in place for the military and expats. Just leave that in place. But, you know, the general everyday American voter in the public probably shouldn't rely on the post office in any way, shape or form for their voting. That's what the default should be. But instead, the left has gone the exact opposite route. And all I could do is, I think, not all of these errors, all of these ballots that disappear, all of the convictions that have happened as a result of voter fraud because of mail-in voting, this person who threw 300 ballots in the trash, you know, potentially impacting outcomes of elections in that area, and the post office that we are supposed to entrust with this most important of institutions that we have, thinks that the house I'm buying is not in the county in which the house actually is, but is instead in a completely different county that doesn't exist in the state, in the country, on the continent, in this region of the globe. And that's who we're going to rely on for all of this. Yeah, what could possibly go wrong? Got more coming up. You're tuned in to The Burning Truth.
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0: Something real interesting is going on. I know that there is this big, is it still a Cat 5? Last I saw, it was still a Cat 5, Polo or Apollo, whatever the hell. That's in the Pacific Ocean. But the Atlantic, zero hurricanes for the first time in 112 years. What happened? For the first time since 1914, there was no North Atlantic hurricane formations by September 21st. Fay did not attain hurricane strength overnight, has since weakened. There's not a single hurricane. Well, what happened? I mean, I'm sure that there is a scientific explanation, but it's not man-made global warming making there more hurricanes, because that ship has sailed many, many years ago. But there was one major change in the Atlantic. Victor, you remember what it was? Major, major change. We haven't talked about it in a minute.
13: I don't remember.
0: It's now the Gulf of America. And now there's no hurricanes. Does Trump get credit for saving everybody with the hurricane situation? 112-year-old record. I mean, that's pretty remarkable. So we changed the name to Gulf of America, and there's no hurricanes. Could be a coinkydink. Could not be a coinkydink. I mean, Trump did a couple of things, and then like major sporting events were one. And it's kind of interesting. There is an aura to the winning bit around this guy, whether you like it or not. He just, if you believe in like the cosmic energy type thing, like he has that. He just wins. Even when he loses, he still wins. It's like a very bizarre thing. We've all known that one person, right? It doesn't matter what happens in life. Like, nothing ever goes wrong for that person. And then you got the other people. It's just like a dark cloud follows them around, just kicking them right in the crack of the backside, like, incessantly with pointy-toed boots. And then just the other person, like, one minor bad thing happens to him, and it turns into three positive ones by the end of the day. Like, that's Trump. No, I don't actually, because there's going to be somebody out there who is stupid enough to actually think that I'm saying that. No, changing the name to Gulf of America is not why there is no hurricane. There's been dwindling hurricanes because the planet is not doing the thing that the eco nuts are telling you it's doing. It's doing something, but it ain't doing that. Now, the Washington Post has decided that, okay, well, none of the climate scientists are going to take this issue up. We're going to, because it's the job of the media. Yeah, people are looking around like, where the heck are all of the global warming fearmongers? As they come out at the beginning of every season, this is going to be the worst tornado season ever. This is going to be the worst hurricane season ever. We're predicting record floods, and then it doesn't happen. And they're all really, really quiet past several days. So the Washington Post said, hold my beer. Right on cue, the Washington Post rushed in to do its thing again. 6 years ago, the Washington Post said the Atlantic hurricane seasons are going to become much worse due to global warming. Stronger storms, especially near the coast, hyperactive years like 2020, was said to be a harbinger of the future. Okay. We remember all of that, right? Last week, the Washington Post reported that the lack of hurricanes in the Atlantic this year is also potentially because of global warming. Yes, that's how it works. The spaghetti people do what spaghetti people do. They are who we thought they were. I really need to put that on my soundbar. Like, I got to get Coach Green on the soundbar. Like, I have to. So this is exactly what the fear-mongering climate twerps have been saying about everything. Hurricanes, tornadoes, rain, snow, heat, drought, flood. It doesn't matter what happens. Whatever the weather is, it is because of man-made global warming. And then when you point out that the weather disagreed with them, they then tell you weather is not climate. Which is funny because that's what my side has always told them. If it got hot one week, they'd be like, see, man-made global warming. Like, yeah, but that's one week. The average for the month is actually average or below average. And you're like, it's climate, it's not weather. And then now they use that. It used to be global warming, and people like me were like, no, the climate changes. That's normal. It's what it does. And then they decided to co-opt climate change. Because climate change is the catch-all for global warming. It's not the actual climate changing. And it gives the spaghetti people more noodles to throw at the wall because they can just throw noodles wherever. Because the climate changes. So they have done the meme, and they did exactly what was predicted of them to do. And they will backtrack. I guarantee you, if there is a late season hurricane and it happens to be big, I know we got one in the Pacific right now, and it happens to be big, they are going to take that one storm and they are going to run with it, and they're going to try and own everybody on this narrative as if a 112-year record did not just happen. And of course it did. So be prepared for that just in case. Not that I'm hoping for a hurricane. I don't like to see hurricanes make landfall. It's always devastating, even if they're small. All right, ladies and gentlemen, you'll be happy to know I am caught up on podcasts. They are feeding through as we speak to all of the podcast hosts you listen to the show on, including the now multi-requested interview with Ricky from Nutrition HQ. That is published as well. See you tomorrow.

0: I'm thinking about this during the break, and I think a lot of this is, I wonder how many of you have forgotten. Have you forgotten 9% inflation? Now it's 3% under Trump. Have you forgotten the vaccine-forced mandates? Take the shot. You're not going to get COVID, and you're not going to infect other people. The failed Afghanistan withdrawal, the Russian invasion of Ukraine, the minor incursion, as Biden referred to it. Have you forgotten all the drug deaths, all the open borders, 12-plus million people, over 200 countries, known terrorists, murderers, rapists, child molesters, other violent criminals, cartel and gang members? Have you forgotten the moderate choice in 2020 that the current Democratic Party shifted so far to the left of that failure? I mean, what else? What is it going to take to wake some people up? I don't know if I have the answer. I know the media is helping the Democrats.
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4: Fox News, I'm John Saucier. President Trump suggesting in an address to the U.N. General Assembly this week that he could annihilate Iran if they don't agree to a deal. Well, Senate Majority Leader John Thune says several Republican lawmakers want to see this war against Iran come to an end.
5: We are hopeful that the administration's efforts will lead to getting the Strait of Hormuz open, getting the shipping lanes open, and taking some of the pressure off of the American people's pocketbooks.
4: Well, the midterm elections are getting underway. Mail-in ballots already going out. Early voting beginning in some states. House Minority Leader Hakeem Jeffries claims Republicans are struggling.
6: They're scared to death. They're scared to look. They're shook. These Republicans are running scared. And the American people will have the last word.
4: Now, historically, the party in power has lost congressional seats in the midterm elections. We'll see what happens this time around. America's

0: 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There was more profit taking today, and other than higher crude futures, the markets all end more than a nickel down. Dease corn, 529, 7.75 lower. Novi beans, 13.18, 7.5 lower. January, also down 7.5, 13.33 3/4. Dease wheat, 708.5, down 8 3/4. October live cattle did go up $2.15, 220.92. October lean hogs up 60, 79. Deferred's a little lower. Late in trade, October Class 3 milk, 1554, down 11. I'm Andy Eubank, Michigan Ag Today. Timely, relevant, credible.
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1: All right, 25 now till the top of the hour, 800-941-SEAN if you want to be a part of the program. 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
5: Fox News, I'm Tom Rigotti. President Trump is hosting Chinese leader Xi Jinping for a state visit a day after addressing the UN General Assembly. Fox's Lucas Tomlinson is at the White House.
6: Talks on trade and artificial intelligence are expected to dominate the summit in Washington, the leader's first meeting since Xi hosted Trump in Beijing in May. President Trump mentioned China only one time in his UN address, vowing the U.S. must win the AI race.
5: Iran President Masoud Pezeshkian delivers his address before the United Nations General Assembly today, where he talked about the impact that the war with the U.S. has had on his nation.
7: Pezeshkian framed Iran as the victim. He held up photos of children that he said were killed by American and Israeli bombs, and he vowed that his country would never cede control of the Strait of Hormuz. As he began his address, a lone U.S. diplomat walked out.
5: That's Fox's Eric Shawn. 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
9: Now, from the Glass Doctor of Indiana Weather Center, here's your Storm Alert weather forecast.
10: For tonight, we are partly cloudy with a low of 52. Partly cloudy for our Thursday with highs in the upper 60s to near 70. And for Friday, we'll continue to see that mix of clouds and sun with a high of 70 degrees. Low 70s for Saturday with partly cloudy skies. I'm WSBT 22 meteorologist Abby Wepler.
11: Right now, it's 61 degrees.
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0: homes not long thereafter. And I learned a valuable lesson. Don't rush to judgment. In the course of my career, I don't care if it's Duke lacrosse, I went to Garden City to meet the families and the kids, and I learned that they had exculpatory evidence. Ferguson, Missouri, hands up, don't shoot. And on, we got it right. All these other news outlets got it wrong. So it's not just that I am, yes, I'm open and upfront, Mr. O'Reilly, that I'm a conservative. It's bigger than that. I care about the truth. I care about getting it right. I owe that to my audience to get it right. And, you know, and time after time, we are proven correct. They never apologize. They never correct the record. They never revise and extend their remarks. And that frustrates me when they call themselves journalists.
1: Well, it should, because but there's a motivation for them. They're told what to do by their corporate masters. They're told what to do. And if they don't do it, they're not going to be there. So that's what has happened over the past 10 years, unfortunately. Since Trump entered the arena, the hatred against him grew and grew and grew. And the corporate Disney people and all those people said, we got to get rid of this guy or destroy him and his family. So here's what we're going to do. We'll suppress anything good that he might have done. How much coverage did the Greenland acquisition get? Very little. And that's a big deal for the United States. It was a victory.
0: It was a massive deal. Huge geopolitical, massive win for this country.
1: Did it get? Got no.
0: I gave it time. You gave it time.
1: I gave it time because we're in the same business. We talk to people who aren't haters. That's the difference between my audience and many of the other shows. I don't have anybody. They hate me, but I'm used to that. But they're not haters, whereas you get these other places and they hate Trump so much they can't even think straight, and that literally can't think. But I made a point before the break that a big story like lowest poverty rate ever, highest affluence rate ever under a sitting president, no matter who it is a big story. An important story. Yes, high gas prices, important. Food prices, important. But this is important as well, because this sets up the future. And it was ignored by CNN. They didn't mention it. Neither did MS, neither did Politico. And that's a suppression. So now when the judges have to make a determination whether the press gets special protections, they have to take into account that the American media not only misleads, like our friend Jake Tapper, but they will not cover stories that make Republicans or Trump look good. They won't cover them. So,
0: look, I understand news people if they're truly news people. I was never invited to the White House press office of Obama or Biden. Never had an interview. Frankly, never expected it, Bill. I get it. They don't like me, and I'm not particularly fond of them, and I tell the truth about them that they don't want told. I get it. Like you, I'm hated too.
1: Okay. But now the Supreme Court and the other federal judges face a dilemma. Does the First Amendment protect fraud? Because the news industry is now fraudulent.
0: It's a great question.
1: It's designed to do.
0: You see, I don't know if they're going to go that deep into their thinking. Look, maybe I'll break it down more simply than you, and you're the self-described simple man, and say, you know, does the need for a free press guarantee a seat in the White House of a sitting president? And I would argue probably not, which is why I never got one and am not invited in when Democratic administrations are in place.
1: Well, they can say that they invited your umbrella employer, Fox News, in, and they can pick and choose which individual represents Fox News. That argument is the one they'll make. But
0: that's fair. And to Fox's credit, we have a news division. We have news and we have opinion, just like a newspaper has news and opinion, an editorial page, an op-ed page. The New York Times has it.
1: You and I started the opinion page 30 years ago that so outraged guys like Ted Koppel. Who are these punks? Who are these punks to give their opinion on news shows?
0: You know what that idiot did to me, Ted Koppel? Did I ever tell you that story?
1: Yeah, you told it to me.
0: All right, keep going. I'll give you the last word because I'm going to get to some calls. But, you know, this is an important conversation, I think. I'll give you the final word.
1: In Confronting America with Ask to Change, I have a chapter on fake news, okay? And the chapter essentially says the Constitution covers the news industry, Hannity, O'Reilly, everybody else, okay? Can't shut us down, but the news industry has changed. And now what the Supreme Court faces is, does the Constitution protect fraud? That is a very difficult question. And people got to think about that. There's no doubt. Well, there is a doubt.
0: All right. All Things Simple Man, Bill O'Reilly. Don't forget Bill's new book. It just came out. It's Confronting America, What Has to Change. Amazon.com. We're going to put a link, Bill, on Hannity.com and bookstores around the country, sir. Appreciate you. By the way, it sounds like you either have a cold or COVID.
1: Little sniffles.
0: Have you even tested for COVID? COVID still is out there, you know.
1: I know. My doctor tells me all the time.
0: I'm like your shadow doctor. I'm like telling you what to do behind the scenes. All right, Bill O'Reilly. Appreciate it. God bless you.
1: Thanks for having me.
0: 800. You bet. 800-941. Sean is on number if you want to be a part of the program. I want to tell you about a great, great service that all of you need. And I am saying a great service. All right. So I'm going to tell you about a case in Batavia, Illinois. It's 2:40 in the morning. A woman looks out her window, sees a flashlight and a shadow outside her window. Now, police are called. They find this guy in the backyard. The guy's a registered sex offender. And a military court had convicted him in 2024. He'd taken a sailor's key card, let himself into her room, watched her sleep. He never met the woman in Batavia. Guess what? He only saw her on social media. Then he goes to one of these database brokers and researched her, gets her a phone number, home address. 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